Music from Nanook with their self-titled track, Nanook. Before that, we heard Energies from Gunnar Jules, Once a Tree with What You Say, and we opened with Years Ago from Kaylee Jade. Now this is Iskwe with Sweet Tuesday.

From Arthur Renwick, that's It's Gonna Go All Night from the album The Cigar Box Chronicles. Before that, Tanya Tagak with Snowblind and Iskwe with Sweet Tuesday. We've got more music coming up. 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

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We'd love to hear your music, or if you're fans of an Indigenous artist out there, we'd love to hear it. Well, thanks for staying with us, or if you're just tuning in, welcome to the show. From Kelly Morning Song, this is Wade in the Water.

0: 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And one story was about a hunter going out and catching a seal.
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1: 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She came up and met our father.

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Sebastian Gaskin with 6 AM. And Wade in the Water from Shelley Morning Song. Now, this is Adrian Sutherland with Politician Man.

0: Superman there with Prayer Loop Song. Before that, My Mask from Ukila and Politician Man from Adrian Sutherland. 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
1: 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Just could have just come. Im Schloss ist die Kulchis und du immer guckst. 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The sult, no mas chalas isham ala sans the sult. As the end, the silence is nicely what he moved out. Times, the hymns of song. She's the hymns of song with Simsk. The winner. Dat is het kind dat kawantet ochaiset lachset sim to kawantet nata kostu sukta yeah chatast potakotsat chost kokolo tamasust khajas So it's to say, hi, just, or say, did you do an ask? 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As thoughts the suit, the sense, as couple steam as that sense to suit. Slack a quartermaster, couple shouts to weld it. As puss mask that limps at thirty quite soft. Don't care if quilts each dusty trimster. 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But the quilts the wind at hold. Winged at him to start at the table. It's like it's a salad soft. 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The same to my father. The books could set them stood, scattered seams. 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Bahoos and no matter dicks, some stand out. Just squirrels to no matter host. Ach, kulik is an out of the house. 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

0: 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Why,
1: 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And was si looped. 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Sige at aichats, hats. Okay, yes, give him a minute. Why?
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3: Out of the top, Piers.
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3: 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Nice fake hat, Joan. Look. That was a three bomb by Piers. What a shot.
5: 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Now 31-29 in favor of Helton.
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4: Okay. I started it again. This is 2.6.5.2 Woman Continued. Okay. Now, what would you call they have for calling somebody a virgin? Have a word for that?
2: A virgin? A virgin. A chlo. I don't know if they have a word for it, but I know that she hasn't been going with a man.
4: Yeah? How do you say that?
2: A chlo. A chlo. A chlo. A chseltike. Imelk. A chlo. A chseltike. Imelk. She never go to bed with a man yet, that's all I said.
4: Okay. Mm-hmm. And they have another word here. Achanutzklich.
2: Achanutzklich. Yeah, I heard that.
4: You heard that one?
2: Yeah. But I never thought of it like that.
4: Can you use that for a boy as well?
2: Yeah.
4: Or just for a girl, or...
2: Yeah, it sounds like it's just for the girl.
4: Okay.
2: Yeah.
4: Achanutzklich.
2: Yeah. Yeah, I heard them, but I never say it, but I heard them.
4: Okay. Would you have, okay, in English we call somebody an old maid, somebody who never ever got married. Would you have a word for that type of a person, or?
2: Old maid. Achlo, the lost eich, still lost in the movies. Never got,
4: never got married, he's still single, eh?
2: Yeah.
4: Still alone?
2: Yeah.
4: Okay. And then, I think I might have asked you before, what would you call a lesbian?
2: Lesbian... Kinatua Imelkau, Hnasawitikto, if it's a woman, it's been, they act like as if they, what do you call it now, if they're together, they're lesbians. See, I don't know how to word it, though.
4: No, eh?
2: No, I don't know how. I know what it is, but I don't know how to word it.
4: Okay, well, maybe we'll think about it some other time, because I think you might have already recorded something about that.
2: Oh, yeah.
4: Back in November when you were doing something then. Okay, and when I meet a lady, would you ever have a word that you would use to say, hello, ma'am, or...
2: Hello, man.
4: Ma'am.
2: Oh.
4: Hello, ma'am. Nice to meet you.
2: Or madam.
4: Madam.
2: Oh,
4: yeah, something like madam, Mrs.
2: Yeah.
4: Or would I just say yo?
2: Yo. Madam. Now, what's a madam again? It's just a woman, eh? It's just a lady.
4: Yeah.
2: Yeah.
4: Cool.
2: I don't know how to say it in a language. I know what it means, but I don't know how to say it.
4: Yeah, maybe there's not, maybe it's done very differently.
2: Yeah. Mm-hmm.
4: I think I have an idea, but I won't be able to do it in this section.
2: Oh, yeah.
4: Okay, I guess I'll stop that there.
2: Mm-hmm.
5: He's trying to reach between his legs behind him, but he couldn't reach the ball.
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0: Did he cut it?
2: You my favorite hater. You don't know me like that.
0: All right, for sure.
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2: Colorblind?
3: Is there a word for colorblind? Yeah.
2: Oh, gee, I don't know. I don't think... I never heard. Maybe it is, but I don't.
3: Or maybe I could say that he can't tell the difference between colors?
2: Yeah. I don't... I slug. That's me.
3: I see all the different colors?
2: Yeah.
3: Now how could I say I don't see all the different colors?
2: As the macaques stealth kids die, the macaques stealth kids die.
3: And that means?
2: The red, I just see red.
3: Angry. I just saw red.
2: Just saw red.
3: Okay.
2: Or now, else a quit, just a bloom.
3: Mm-hmm. Now, what do you call the green?
2: Coolie.
3: Yeah.
2: Now,
3: I know my dad can't see the difference between green and red.
2: Oh, is that right?
3: Yeah. A lot of guys are like that. It's very common.
2: Oh, my.
3: So how could I say that that guy can't see the difference between green and red?
2: I don't know. Clear and the mukakust, is it?
3: Wow.
2: Clear and the...
3: And the muk...
2: Oh, the mukakust, yeah.
3: Wow. Clear and the mukakust.
2: Yeah. I thought I wasn't going to make it.
3: Mm-hmm. But we made it. Okay, I'll stop there.
4: Hi!
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0: I will tell you about what it was like at the beginning of time. There was one named after the falling of the first sky. He was Raven, and he wedged himself in between the sky. As he made his way to this land, he circled the earth. He was not satisfied with the world, so he set off to change it. He didn't like that the Belukula Valley at this time was inlet all the way up to Stuik. There are mussel shells there today. So he changed it around. He moved the inlet to the west. He then traveled downriver, tossing his pole side to side. This is how he made the river. He cast his pole on the mountain and said, "May my pole be poles for many." He traveled out in his canoe to where the sky was like fire. Here his canoe touched the land, and the sun rose for the first time. Everything was made of copper. That is why it shined like the firelight. On the beach there was a copper canoe. Here he met the copper Staldamp. This Staldamp gifted Raven for bringing the sunrise. This is when he was named and given a box. The box contained coppers, whistles, and the female Spuch. A marriage was arranged. That is when the copper Staldamp gave his daughter as a wife. They left in the copper canoe when the sky was green and shiny. The canoe touched the land and the sun rose again. The land was of abalone. There was an abalone-covered canoe on the shore. The abalone Staldamp feasted him and gave him an abalone hat and cape. Again a marriage was arranged for the daughter of the abalone Staldamp. The next day they left with the abalone canoe. The Staldamp cried out as they left, "May all be fortunate." They arrived at a long inlet where the only safe passage was through a cave at low tide. Here he fixed a roof over the canoe and began traveling through. Suddenly he heard a crash on the mat and saw many starfish trying to sink him. They made it through and met the barnacle man who gifted them with the male Spuch. He went off to give the Spuch to all the rivers. Along the way he gifted the people with copper, abalone, whistles, and, of course, the Spuch. He traveled up the river's inlet and gave Spuch to the river there, then over the mountains into Talio, and finally made his home and named his house House of Driftwood. Then he was at the headwater of Belukula River, a very important place, as this is where the first humans were living at the beginning of time. He had drifted all the way down the river to the inlet. At the mouth of the river, he put the male and female Spuch together to become the first Spuch of Nuchalk. This is what our old people talked about, the beginning, when the world was being fixed. Wait.
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Instead, don't need up new stand up. Insta quach sim smuts asti quach. I don't at least some sk black sk black simsma is to tell a story. Put the t's on the end of it, and it's me or I. Simsmuts asti quach. Tell the story of Raven quach. I don't at least some sk. How he became black. Why? Wichts sich kundam dim di quachtich, as di kuchulam chteich, ayuts quitzik as kundam, os matlapalitzik, ska dichs di quachtich, diga patsas, diga ya ya, si, ala auchs, watsits the beats. So when Raven was being prepared for his descent to the earth, Wichts sich kundam dim di quacht, as di kuchulam chteich, as di kuchulam chteich, the land here. Wichts sich kundam dim. That must be the descending or preparing to descend. Wichts sich kundam dim di quacht, as di kuchulam chteich. As kundam told matlapalitzik to make him the prettiest of all the birds. Ashkundam told Matlapalitzik to make him the prettiest of all the birds. Ayutskwitzik Ashkundam Os Matlapalitzik Ska Dichs di Quachtich Diga Patsas Diga Ya Ya Si Ala Auchl Watsits Beats. 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When he finished, gamas tsayak mim, di quach tich, waslachsk, was askul kulits, ya ya, si kutstaich. When he finished, Raven had lots of different colored feathers, and he was very handsome. When he finished, Gamal Tzayak Mim, the Kocht, the Raven, was Slachsk, was Ashkul Kulit. Slach is lots, Slachsk, was Ashkul Kulit, lots of different colored feathers. Ya ya, si kutstaich, he was very handsome. But Raven was not satisfied, because he wasn't beautiful enough. Auch, yes, die silk, die kocht, wichs, auch, zwisti, dies, ja, ja, sieht. But Raven was not satisfied. Auch, yes, die silk, die kocht, because he wasn't beautiful enough. Wichs, auch, zwisti, ja, ja, sieht, ja, ja, sie, to be pretty or beautiful or handsome. Wichs, because auch makes it the negative. Wichs auch zwistis, ja, ja, sieht. He wasn't beautiful enough. First, ala patsas. First, ala patsas. 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Wants him the Raven there. Ala patsas, a nix di kocht. 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Alapatsash, a nike is to want a nikes. Makes it him or he. A nikes di quacht. Wants the Raven. 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One wing be changed. I do skulutzik matlapalitzik. So Matlapalitzik did what Raven wanted and made the changes. Was kundadim di kocht. So Matlapalitzik did what Raven wanted and made the changes. I do skwilutzik Matlapalitzik was kundadim di kocht.
Then as soon as he finished what Raven asked him to change one of his legs, Wichlutz stayak mim di kocht ga stayul stutz ga ayau mim wa tspiach wa ichjast. 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

0: Clit, S-C-L-I-T, K-N-I-C-I-S, T-S apostrophe, Sclit Knichists, Dikochtchal Gwindam, Tlaps Kwtzinteich, Ska Childus, Dinumawax, Ga Dum Tchlit Slim, Chaskwa, Sihuna Kwch, Waskist. 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Zai slutz chtauch. 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And that's all of it. 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Insta quach, stitu needs up and is standing up, Oshnuchalk Radio.
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0: Ista, Ista Dom, Die Süd Eich. 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
2: Thank knachstet du taucht.
1: Back here, little.
2: As I said, Pilke, what thou? 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Ola amatau thou, what chnom thou, which thou? 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Sasanaut, saskao tu dit. Mawas as this mouth is simskas to perky water. I saw it as it as Kutlan was him and Kitat. What as it as to skawit. As I do it stout, I sometimes I queen out as it seems. Out in dust. What an stitzen. Well, sometimes I queen now.
1: I'm sick.
2: I'm sick, the hunter, why sick? What do you do? At least, the meat is stuck. To turn stuck. So will stow shit the last cut. I'm cool, cool, down what stuck. To them, Snail Dacht, them at
1: Joe's
2: now. Oh, coach, what a pussy, my louts, a looks at up to them, leaked eyes, up down, Joe's cochem to as queer to come into town with clad all the sacks. Do tch Willay dim the clads. That's just the mice and quirks. It comes yet to me. As I actually could, do I see the choir?
1: She will say
2: the last cat, so I can use your mouth out. What cut is there? Can use my hood to come out. If the could smell like I would cook this last cat.
1: How could I say this?
2: As I don't know to do. It's just to get the answer, my stage, the hot is the same to what's that. I win. What was success I do them the hot that I don't. Quest was she must like. Wish it at twice as the element down as I just cross twist. Can you be not the sequel to the sixth? I see now as twist and send me about the alum cooks are all. Oh no, Sipania now. As the answer, Slachaus, Clapa, Nagnasit, Stomus, Kalut, one of the dads, it stood dead.
1: She may call it. Who's
2: Alex, twins, as Kalut, as the Nad, toy, stood. Classit. No, that's a dark oxal, the hot cuss. I don't know, dope stuff. Slush more him, lish. The don't get willing with the knack, the daughter. Dope stuff, I don't know, to tell. das ich zurück ist, du weißt, ich doch nach ist das. Ah, mit der Zeit, du das ist mal gut, ich doch warum hat er. Ich bin ein paar Schmidt, alle Kessiers geknichtet. 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Dim sich eh sich sleet it call host it slackel shouts slackem to matziat matziach sind I don't mean to do scarlet out the hoa I stand stash why how we so I miss I'm a matriarch.
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2: 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Ach, was eine Pizza ist, wo. Die Sackum Tom? Sackum?
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0: 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What's this? What is the world? 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
0: Where?

Who's the knowledge holders? And who's the real posers? The imposers and the soldiers? Denying the real owners? Time for drunks and the stoners to join the sober and the loners. Come together as composers to tell the truth to all the homers that the Odyssey is over. It's the time of transformers. Burn the pages of the fiction and the ages of extinction. Burn the sage and turn the rage from anger to eviction of those without respect to protect the ancient wisdom.

Yaus Madamch Insla Suhwasim Lehena. I am your host tonight. Welcome to the Snim Show. Come on down and sing some karaoke songs. If you would like to sing a cappella or songs with the lyrics, then that is very okay. Or bring down your guitar or your drum. Come on down. We'll be here from 8 to 9 o'clock.

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0: Mom.
1: Woo! And that was Arthur singing Mariana from Ghost. Next up, we'll be singing Coco, Remember Me.
2: And it's time I'm up. Oh, Snowhawk Radio. Is it recording? Cheers. How do you guys do this for a living?
1: You ready?

Jaus madam hux, uns las kuyek, anus tainum nap or Nuchalk Radio 91.1, broadcasting from sovereign Nuchalk territory.

0: Minnesota, lick these walls down. 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
1: are all in the past now. And finally live like the girl they all say.

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We are here from 8 to 9 o'clock. That was Lola singing Golden Huntress.

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0: 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We'll be here from 8 to 9 o'clock.
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0: 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Next up we have Nico. 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
1: Hey. 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
1: Oh!

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Next up, we'll have Stacy singing Your Guardian Angel.

Uda, Ingham Damien Williams in the Ardo West Naranda, Darien, Central Australia, Rangaruma 91.1 FM. Hi, my name is Damien Williams. I'm a West Naranda man from the Darien community in Central Australia, and you're listening to 91.1 FM.

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1: Weiss madam hooks. 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
2: and slachim chimene
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2: And slachim chimene.
1: And ustainum napos nachalk radio 91.1 FM broadcasting the laws of the lands and waters. Kalchalusim dusup, kalchalusim dumusup, kalchalusim or soup or seat nachalkim, where we eat nachalk, that is speak nachalk. White kliwatsudis, let's begin with our lesson today. Why? So, we've been going over those sounds known as the back consonants, the back sounds, those sounds that we make at the back of the mouth. And those are represented by the letters kha, kwa, kha, and kwa. Q, QW, X and XW. Why?
2: Why? I was just going to repeat those, but...
1: So, we had gone over last time the kwa.
2: Kwa.
1: Which is the QW, learning some words that are starting with that or having that sound in the word. And then also words that have the oo vowel following it, like kolon or kona. And perhaps we'll move into going over examples now of the cha and hua.
2: Cha and hua.
1: So the first example we'll share is isha chelch.
2: Icha chelch.
1: Icha chelch.
2: Icha chelch.
1: Icha chelch. And is meaning stem ksatnabihwa?
2: Crawling.
1: Crawl. To crawl. So I want to start with this one because I heard a variation on the word. I had the opportunity with Sinchikila to listen to a recording of a speaker that I've never heard before. And in that recording, the speaker was speaking of a child and saying, Icha chulimch.
2: Icha chulimch.
1: Icha chulimch. So it changes a bit there in that we're now not saying the cha. We are now rounding it out, becomes Icha chulimch. Icha chulimch.
2: Icha chulimch.
1: And it was my curiosity into how you would speak of a child crawling, because I had heard Mikam, Arthur Putlis, talk about this Icha chulch, and he was saying that it's not the same. That it's not the word that you would say of a child crawling on the floor. And he had given the example of a situation he was in while he was logging, and that he had somehow gotten hurt, must have gotten hurt on his leg or something, he fell, and had crawled. And that's an instance where he used that Icha chelch. And so they sort of differ in a way that one is used for another reason, the other is used for speaking of a child crawling on the ground. Icha chulimch.
2: Icha chulimch.
1: Oh. Icha chulimch. And so this one, again, having both of those sounds. You know, you say both of those sounds, they're really one in the same, right? When we say the ch sound and then the ch is just the rounded version of that. It's the same sound. It's just that we round out the lips, the mouth. Icha chulimch.
2: Icha chulimch.
1: The next word, katzch.
2: Katzch. I've always liked this word.
1: Katzch.
2: Katzch.
1: Stemkteich.
2: This is a starfish.
1: Starfish. So, with our language, I always think of the story of Quach and his voyage. He had gone through this passage through a mountain. Pardon me. I believe it was referred to as a Nutzk. Nutzk.
2: Nutzk.
1: Nutzk.
2: Oh, Nutzk.
1: Which is a hole. And going through it, there were Katzk that were coming from the, say, ceiling, I guess. I don't know what you call that in a cave, unless you just say ceiling. But they were falling. Limawa katzcht. The starfish were falling. And what he had done is he had covered himself so that they would not be able to consume him. And they had fallen off and into the water. Katzch.
2: Katzch.
1: Or maybe you just think of general starfish. I think of the only time that I remember seeing a starfish, all the wapt.
2: At the wharf.
1: Oh. So, going to the wharf, they used to have this, forget what they call it, but they used to have this thing for the kids. The kids would go down. Gee, I can't remember what they called it. But it was exciting, you know, it was exciting for us as children. And they would have things there like starfish that the kids could look at and probably some other stuff. But the really only memorable part for that for me was the katzch.
2: That's so cool.
1: I can't remember if there was anything else that they might have had there for us to look at.
2: I had to do like an essay about starfish, and ever since I've loved them, but I've never seen one.
1: You've never seen a starfish? Like in front of you?
2: No.
1: Huh. Why? So we'll move on from that and go to Chawisal.
2: Chawisal.
1: Chawisal.
2: Chawisal.
1: Kind of one of those ones that just flow, sort of hard to split it up into syllables like we do with some. Stamksteich.
2: I believe this is a copper colored sky.
1: Ach.
2: No, what is?
1: Chawisal.
2: Chawisal.
1: Not a copper colored sky and not having anything to do with copper.
2: Oh.
1: The
2: weird
1: word, the root word is chawis.
2: Mm-hmm. Chawis. I don't know. Achashnabits.
1: You're close. It's not copper.
2: Brown?
1: Ach. Oh. No, not copper, not like the color or anything, but like the material. What is copper like? Chawis.
2: I don't know.
1: I want to do this. You can't
2: rock?
1: See me, but I'm doing this. No. What? Rock. Oh, my goodness. I'm putting up the irons here. And she says rock. You know me very well, and you know the kind of music that I like. Not rock.
2: Chawis. The material, metal?
1: Metal. Oh, my goodness. Yeah, it's metal.
2: I'm so funny.
1: Yeah, rock. Oh, my goodness.
2: I mean, like...
1: Like I... like I listen to Nickelback or something.
2: Yeah.
1: No. So it's metal.
2: Yes.
1: Yeah. I think like, you know, copper is being similar to like its material metal. Is similar to metal, right? I mean, obviously they're both very different, but I even set up the
2: iron. It's
1: irons.
2: Closer to, yeah.
1: Iron is also, I think, a way in which they say for the chawis. And so you were close, you know, when you say that chawis, you say chawis altua.
2: Okay.
1: That's what, when we say words that have the altua, you recognize it as being relating to the weather or the season.
2: Mm-hmm.
1: That's chawis altua.
2: Mm.
1: And chawis altua is specifically said, to my understanding, of the beginning of time.
2: Mm-hmm.
1: The beginning of our people here in these regions. And Senchekula talks about this. As, you know, if we go back to that time, it was probably anywhere between 10,000 to 15,000 years ago at the end of the Ice Age. And he had shared something about, like a dark period during that time. I think it must have been a dark period. But he said about that, chawis altua, you know, even you hear this in, the smayustas from people, that they say nut chlo, that it was still dark.
2: Mm-hmm.
1: And that's to say of that time in which the chawis altua was, the sky was like a gray-colored metallic sky.
2: Mm-hmm.
1: It was very dark, and maybe even we might describe it as being bleak.
2: Mm.
1: So that's what you were thinking of there. And then there's also chawisa'at, which is the one we're saying here.
2: Mm-hmm.
1: This is, maybe I'll use stinas as an example as well. They kind of go hand in hand with each other in the way that they're being said. Chawisa'at, stinas. Any ring of, does it ring a nilchimda?
2: No, stinas, a twig.
1: Okay, no. No, I'm trying to challenge here. Chawisa'at is a metal spoon.
2: Okay, I was thinking spoon at the very beginning of me guessing.
1: So when you have that ending, as, it's pertaining to an implement.
2: Mm-hmm.
1: Not in every case, I believe, but in these cases are being recognized as what we say of... here, a metal spoon.
2: Mm-hmm.
1: Stinas would be then a wooden spoon.
2: Mm-hmm.
1: Chawisa'at. Yeah, and so the root word to remember there is that chawis.
2: Mm-hmm.
1: Metal, other ways that it's put in English is galvanized.
2: Yeah.
1: And I think iron. I think iron is another one.
2: Mm-hmm.
1: So that is chawisa'at.
2: Chawisa'at.
1: I want to say, hopefully, that it's in your memory forever now.
2: It will be.
1: In that we're speaking here of metal, not rock. And the Chalk rock is t'cht.
2: T'cht.
1: Yeah, a little bit different. That's a good example, though, for us to have with the cha, is a little bit going a little bit further ahead in our lessons. We haven't yet been going over the popped consonants.
2: Mm.
1: Those sounds that have that pop quality to it. Yeah. The t-t-t.
2: Mm-hmm.
1: T-t-t. And that is a rock. It's a cool one because it's one of those that sort of sound like what it is. You know, if you go and you walk on a rocky beach or whatever, then, you know, that's kind of what they describe it as being like, is if you were hearing the rocks beneath your feet. T-t-t.
2: T-t-t.
1: Let's move on from chawisa'at then. And t-t-t. And go on to something else.
2: Why?
1: Let's go over chlal.
2: Chlal.
1: Now, you for sure know this one. Chlal.
2: Chlal.
1: Shtemktei.
2: Chlal is hungry.
1: Hungry. So, maybe let's go over together ways in which we could be able to say this. So, what comes to mind for the word hungry? Like, what first is the one that you want to say?
2: For like chlas, I think of chlasnua.
1: Chlasnua.
2: Are you hungry?
1: Yeah, so this is a way in which to ask one other person, are you hungry? Chlasnua. And probably, next would be more than one.
2: Mm-hmm.
1: Two or more people you want to say this to. Then we would change it. We would say, chlasapa.
2: Oh, chlasapa.
1: Which is to say, are you guys hungry? Chlasapa. What else?
2: There is, chlast. I'm hungry.
1: Oh,
2: chlast. Felt like I needed the emphasis on that because I actually am.
1: I'm hungry. Chlast.
2: Gaihis chlast.
1: Gaihis chlast.
2: I'm really hungry.
1: Oh. Other ways in which we could say if we are hungry, we can say chlasis. We are hungry. Chlasis tu.
2: Chlasis. That's a lot of thas.
1: So if you're asking a group of people, chlasapa, that you can maybe answer on behalf of everyone to say, ah, chlasis tu. Yes, we are hungry. And to say of those ones, those people, they are hungry. Chlasau.
2: Chlasau.
1: Chlasau. And maybe we've almost got every one of them except to say of another individual, he or she is hungry. Ayutisu.
2: Chlas.
1: Chlas. So it's different. And now we're having it more of with that S at the end, right? Chlas, to really say that he or she is hungry. Another way that you could say it of someone else is to say chlastaich or chlastaich. So then it doesn't have an ending to it. It's just saying the word chlas and following it by indicating who it is. Yeah, if it might be this one or this one.
2: Or he or she.
1: Or it's aich. You, with that, have t'eich, which is non-female, and t'eich, which is female. Yeah. So those are all the different ways in which you could say the word chlas.
2: Chlas.
1: We'll briefly go over the spelling of that together. We begin with that cha at the beginning. Cha is in chachak, which is a goose, or chak'ant. I can't for the life of me remember exactly which example word they give for cha in our alphabet. I think that might be it. I think it might be chachak.
2: Right there it says chit.
1: Chit. So that one's a different one.
2: That one's a different one.
1: Yeah. It's still a good example word. I think of the standard one, right? If we go out into the foyer here at the station, you'll see the one that is up there. It might be a little bit different.
2: When you were saying chachak, or what were you saying? You were saying goose.
1: Chachak.
2: Chachak. Nachenk just kind of came into my head. Is that duck?
1: Nachenk.
2: Oh, nachenk.
1: That's a mallard duck.
2: Okay. That's another good cha word.
1: So that one's like a specific one, I guess. I think actually they might give the example of Nutsukwach or nachenk for the cha. We'll see. And I'll go out there after and take a look. Both good examples as well for cha. And so the cha is at the beginning. Thas is the rest of the word, which is sa, L-H-A-L-H. Chlas.
2: Chlas.
1: Hungry. And our next example. Machsa.
2: Machsa.
1: Stemkstaich.
2: Nose.
1: Most Nachalkim probably know this one. When we begin learning our language, we're typically starting with the animals and the body parts. And maybe you've heard them sing head and shoulders, knees and toes in the chalk. Chluk smachsa, tsutsa,
2: dangsta.
1: How does it go? It goes, tenk.
2: Squishy
1: Chluch smechsa chutsa dangsta. Is that it?
2: I think it's chluch dangsta chutsa mechsa.
1: Oh, it kind of fits better. Okay.
2: I don't know if that's just how it is in English. Eyes, ears, mouth, and nose.
1: Eyes, ears. Oh, yeah, I was getting mixed up. Eyes, ears, mouth, and nose. What did I go?
2: You just
1: go,
2: went chluchs. Eyes, nose, chutsa. Mouth, ears.
1: Yeah. So, chluch stanksta.
2: Tutsa.
1: Tutsa machsa. Okay, so machsa comes at the end. Oh, why? And that is the nose.
2: Machsa.
1: When we speak of the nose differently, when, you know, we're not referring directly to the nose, we say it in a way, for example, if I'm cleaning my nose, nuthlilchsim.
2: Nuthlilchsim.
1: So when we say ilchs, ilchs is a point.
2: Mm-hmm.
1: And so we speak of the nose in that way. Other ways that you might say it, like an example of calling facial tissue, what everyone knows now these days as being Kleenex, from the brand Kleenex. Nutspiegelchs.
2: Nutspiegelchs.
1: And so you might hear it be said that way of wiping one's nose. Nutspiegelchst. Nutspiegelchsta, I think, is a way to say of the
2: tissue.
1: And kind of a good example as well to also show that we can say ilks.
2: Ilks.
1: Kind of changes then, now has that Q rather than the X.
2: Mm-hmm.
1: Ilks. Ilks.
2: Ilks.
1: Something that I've been liking to share with these moments is just to get an idea that these sounds, they have a relationship in that they're, you know, we call them the back consonants for the reason of that being at the back of the mouth. And so naturally also they have sometimes this interchangeability, if that's
2: they're interchangeable.
1: Way to say about it. So you might hear ilchs, you might hear ilchs as well. Just wanted to take us a little bit to other ways that we could speak of the nose.
2: Mm-hmm.
1: But machsa itself is the nose. Why? Let's go over another example, the word slach or slach.
2: Slach.
1: So typically that people are saying a slach.
2: And then you also said slach.
1: Slach. Yeah, where in this example is having more of the a vowel, slach.
2: Slach.
1: Slach and slach. So they're still the same word. It's just more common that people say slach.
2: Mm-hmm.
1: When I asked my papa about how to say about someone having long hair, he says slach, slach o menschquatsch.
2: Mm.
1: Slach o menschquatsch. And said it slach, slach, as opposed slach to slach.
2: Slach o menschquatsch.
1: So just to share with you, you know, if you had looked at this word and typically how they spell it, S-L-A-X, slach.
2: Slach.
1: And then in some instances, we'll spell it with a double A to say slach.
2: Slach.
1: Sometimes.
2: Sala-acha.
1: But usually that we hear it said slach. Lots of people saying it slach. Let's move on. I want to take us to chwa.
2: Chwa.
1: So chwa is the next one. Chwa is in chunchnam, Molly's saying. That's the example usually given for chwa.
2: Chunchunim.
1: Chunchnam.
2: Chunchunim.
1: Chunchnam.
2: Chunchnam.
1: Oh, chunchnam.
2: Another one I think of is chwisim.
1: Chwisim. Oh. We'll begin with that one. Chwisim.
2: Chwisim.
1: Stamksteich.
2: Play.
1: Play. So, when we tell someone play, chwisimch.
2: Chwisimch.
1: One of those that I remember my papa sharing with me. You know, something that he was told when he was young. Chwisimch, go play.
2: Mm-hmm.
1: That's how you put it in English.
2: One that I'll say is chwisimchalat. play here.
1: Chisam chalatz, play here. One that I'll say is chisam chola matnu. Go play where you play, where you go. You know, chisam chola matnu. Your place,
2: yeah.
1: You know, is where that you go. Go play. Chisam chola matnu. So, other ways that we might hear this be said is chis chis mots.
2: Chis chis mots.
1: Which is to make fun of. Chis chis mots.
2: Chis chis mots.
1: Making fun of someone. You know, sort of playfully. I mean, I don't know if they might say it in a way that can have a negative, you know, negative meaning for it, but is one there, chuis chuis mots, kind of sharing with us a way in which we can really modify the word to be said of the words that come from the mouth, being playful in a sense. Chuis chuis mots.
2: Chuis chuis mots.
1: What are some other ways? Stam chuisam.
2: What are you playing?
1: Ach.
2: Oh.
1: Stam chuisam.
2: Stam chuisam.
1: Think of stam apsuch.
2: Oh, it's like a place, a playground?
1: Ach.
2: Oh.
1: No, stam apsuch. Stam apsuch isn't apsuch. Oh. Apsuch is the place. Stam apsuch.
2: Is the neighbors?
1: You could say perhaps neighbors, but sort of be more broad about it.
2: Neighborhood. I'm not sure.
1: The people who make up the psul. So you can't say neighborhood. Like when Kwach and Tlupana are talked about, the way that Margaret puts it is stem up psulim tmachwao. They lived in the same neighborhood. So stem up psul is the community members.
2: Okay.
1: And stem chwisim then.
2: It's like your playmate.
1: Oh, playmate. Stam chuisim.
2: Stam chuisim.
1: This was how Achtigeich referred to the playmates of the boy in the story of Tuka and the burning of the world. You know, these were his stam chuisim, and they had made fun of him. And he didn't like that. You know, that's why he had gone up and he had fired up the sun and scorched the earth. Stam chuisim. Other examples that come to mind. Nuchuisimda.
2: Nuchuisimda.
1: Stam ktaich.
2: That one's a playground.
1: Ah. Nuchuisimda. I believe you might say of a playground. I'm not certain if you might say it of a gym.
2: Would you also use chuisimda as like a toy?
1: Ach.
2: Oh.
1: No. They call it si chuisak.
2: Okay, si chuisak.
1: Oh, that's a toy. Si chuisak.
2: Si chuisak.
1: I've never heard chuisimda as being a toy. That's the only way that I hear it. You know, especially you think of the context around toys and the nature of how children play with toys is with
2: their hands.
1: Oh.
2: Their suches.
1: Si chuisak. And so perhaps why they call it that.
2: Yeah.
1: You might also hear them say, of playing with something, si chuisak mis. I think that's the way that Nunanda had said it in her story of Kwach, and how he had played with the Nuschimda, that he played with it. Oh, si chuisak mis. But I believe si chuisak itself is a way of saying toy.
2: Why?
1: Oh. You might have a number of examples like that, where it's different from how we make things by adding da at the end, right? When we say da, we make it a thing. In some instances, we might say it with that si, I believe, si chuisak. Another example that comes to mind is si schumtin muk, which is kindling, that which is used to burn. Si schumtin muk.
2: Sis humtin mak.
1: Weiss, Madame Hookster, Tornado Clips, News, Tain, and Nup, or Heat and Halkem, Halamuselch, Bootless, which clacked Bootless, Steve Smow, with Kutelch, Steve Smow. Mentally Moody Law. We're going to take a short break and we'll be right back. Here's a short recording with Elie Stice. This one is called Together. And we'll be back shortly. And Stadadala.
2: And Slachim Chimina.
1: Why?
3: Okay, this is 9.5.2.1. It's Together. How can I say that we went to town together?
4: Yes, no, it's just a stop with us. William's like. Nos nos istus tlapis os William Slake.
3: Nos nos istus tlapis os William Slake.
4: Yeah.
3: How about if there's a bunch of us? I say, oh, all of us went together.
4: Short is tlapis os William Slake. Short is tlapis os William Slake. We're all going to William Slake.
3: How about if we went separately?
4: Num wait, cooks get up. I'm going by myself.
3: Could I say Numawik Tskooks Katlapish?
4: No, Numawitskooks Katlapit.
3: Numawitskooks.
4: Like, it's a group, two or more.
3: I guess that's what I'm wondering. Like, okay, if you and me and Wesson and somebody else, we all went to the store, but we all went one by one. Like, one went that way and we all went separately. We didn't go as a group, but we all went.
4: Oh, yeah. So I feel the stewards. Cause it's a gummat. Sinakota. Cause it's a gummat stay. Up to all the restaurants. Up to the golf in the substat. I went to the toilet.
3: Up
4: to the. Up to the guy or the restaurant. There's a seems. She went to the restaurant. Yeah.
3: Okay, I'll stop there.
0: Sen chaloa tla, Wally Weber's headdress song. Wait.

0: when we say, for example, if we are, what might we do together?
1: All seem to machuil.
0: All seem to machuil. Ah, we might say that.
1: What's another thing we could do? I'm not quite sure. Allip, no, that wouldn't work.
0: Allip act machuil.
1: Okay, yeah.
0: Allip act machuil. That sounded like what it is you're going to say. And so, that is holding hands with each other's.
1: Mm-hmm.
0: Say that to a child going on a walk. Allip act machuil. Let's hold hands.
1: Chwisim to machuil.
0: Chwisim to machuil. Ow. We could perhaps say it like that. Chwisim. Chwisim to machuil.
1: One I think I've seen in the dictionary, susquim tmachwil.
0: Susquim tmach, is meaning siblings. And so those that are siblings together. Mwai. So we're going to move on now. Chim Chimina is going to share with us some language.
1: Yes, Mwai. Yes, the last show that I was here, well, we were going over some language that I had written down on how to get ready to going out. And we went over things like nachliwa dimut, and along with that let's do a light review. We went over some of the endings like nachliwa dimut, which is I'm getting ready. We also went over nachliwa dimut nu, you get ready. And we also went over Nachliwa dimudil, we're getting ready. And then we also added Nachliwa dimudap, you all get ready. So that being the first thing that I added for the conversation of getting ready to go out. And I believe another one we added or we went over was just simply Nachliwa dimud, get ready.
0: Are they telling someone get ready? Nachliwa dimud. Nachliwa dimudach, if you're saying it to more than one.
1: Oh.
0: I think a really, like, a part of this is not only telling someone get ready, but also to say when one is ready.
1: Mm.
0: And so last time we had also mentioned nachliwatst, to say that I am ready now.
1: Nachliwatst.
0: So I think that you can expand on that, you know, to say also that if someone is getting ready, when we might say, either that I am ready, you are ready, or asking if you're ready.
1: Mm.
0: Like when we say, Nachliwa nuachin.
1: Nachliwa nuachin. Are you ready now?
0: Or if we are ready, Nachliwach.
1: Or I think another one, pardon me, was Nachliwa dimudilo. I'm still getting ready.
0: That would be, you're saying Nachliwa dimudil.
1: Oh. We're still getting ready, is what I was saying.
0: Oh, nachliwa dimudil lo. So when you say lo on phrases, it gives it this meaning of still, yet. It can also be expressive in a way of for a moment.
1: Mm.
0: You know, like you take into consideration phrases like asai ilo or wai ilo. Those are having more of that imperative way of saying it in a way to tell someone, wait for a minute,
1: mm-hmm.
0: wait for a moment.
1: Say so.
0: And so when we say it also as a statement, it can have that similar meaning of for a moment. And you hear speakers always doing that when they are naturally saying things.
1: Mm-hmm.
0: Like Elie Stice was a good example, where she would, in these sessions that she was being recorded and asked questions, she would, you know, Shamtlo,
1: mm-hmm.
0: I'm getting up for a moment. You think of Elie Stice, as old as she was, you know, being in her wheelchair and wherever her seat was, I suppose. You probably don't want to sit all the time. You want to get up and move around. And so she says, Shamtlo. I'm getting up for a minute, or ksasim tlo.
1: Mm-hmm.
0: I'm taking off my shoes or my slippers, whatever it might be.
1: Mm-hmm.
0: Footwear, we'll say is being. But anyway, that's kind of the context of how lo or tlo can be brought
1: mm-hmm.
0: and how it can be said.
1: So with this nachliwa dimut lo.

0: example, or slow, like I'm still getting ready.
1: When you say lo, you would say it with that nachle dimut lo. Only in certain situations that you say lo, typically with any word that ends in a vowel.
0: Mm-hmm.
1: Like, what's a good way that I could say lo or lo? Well, in any example, if I say I am, then we always say lo. Semtlo. Amditlo. Ksa semtlo. Or kso semtlo hdikot tt. Or, nult echwitlo dikot tt. I'm going to hang up my coat.
0: Mm-hmm.
1: You know, and that, you don't have it come through as being expressed in English. It's just still simply saying that. But the context is there of that moment that you're hanging it up. And then for those that end in the vowels, is always having that so.
0: Mm-hmm.
1: Like asainau so.
0: Asainau so.
1: Is from the telling from Clarence Elliot of Nechalk Food Fishing on the River, and he says, they still do today, in fact.
0: Asainau so.
1: Asainau so.
0: They still do that today.
1: Wow. So that's kind of when we might use lo.
0: Mm-hmm.
1: You know, like nachlia dimut nua lo.
0: Mm-hmm.
1: Are you still getting ready?
0: Au nachlia dimut lo. I'm still getting ready.
1: Mm. Yeah, and so that's how you can kind of go about.
0: Or I guess I could also, in that context, in that scenario, I could also say, ach nachlia dimut tsalu.
1: Ugh.
0: No, how would you say, like, I'm trying to get ready? No, I guess I would just still, I'm still getting ready.
1: Ach lo nach liwats.
0: Oh, I'm just not ready.
1: I'm not ready yet.
0: Ach lo nach liwats.
1: Yeah, so when we say it with ach, is always ach lo. Ach lo nach liwats.
0: Ach lo nach liwats.
1: I'm not ready yet.
0: I'm not ready yet. That's where you would fit that in. Okay.
1: Oh.
0: Thank you. Stitwinits. After those ones I had discussed with you, we went over as well the variations of how to tell somebody to put on something. Put on your shoes, put on your kite, us kite amch, put on your hat. Or us kite amts, I'm putting on my hat. Us kite amnu, you're putting on your hat, you know. And then we went over, as if I were putting it on somebody, us kaitam dominu. That's the one that I'm still learning, remembering how to say properly.
1: Yeah, so there's still, you know, like, the only ones that I know that, you know, like, I never like to really go and go about any that I've never heard before.
0: Mm-hmm.
1: The only examples that I have heard are to say of putting pants on someone. Usomenem dominu.
0: Usomenem dominu.
1: I'm putting pants on you. But it could give us an idea of how it is we can say those things.
0: Mm-hmm.
1: You see, with these, when we say uskaitamt, I'm the one doing that. I'm putting on my hat, or a hat, uskaitamt. If I put on shoes, uskenchamt. When we then say, usomenem duminu, it's me that's doing it to you.
0: Mm-hmm.
1: I'm putting pants on you, or I'm helping you to put on your pants. So think of a child, you know, getting a child ready.
0: Yeah.
1: For us, and perhaps for anyone that has a child, a baby, they might tell them that, usomenem dominu.
0: And putting on your pants, usomenem dominu.
1: And so, you know, you might be able to say, like, usnupam dominu, maybe. Eat nupam dominu.
0: Eat nupam dominu.
1: That one's a little bit different now. We change it, right? You're saying that word eat. Eat is meaning where.
0: Mm-hmm.
1: And so you could say that of telling someone, like, we gave that one example saying to someone, put on a shirt, eat nu bamch. Eat nu bamch.
0: Eat nu bamch.
1: So that's kind of along the lines of how we can recognize dominu as like how I'm doing that to you,
0: mm-hmm.
1: or when I'm doing something to you.
0: Mm-hmm.
1: It's similar to how we say chinu.
0: Okay.
1: If it's me to you, I to you, if I say skum chinu,
0: yeah,
1: I love you, or chinu,
0: mm-hmm.
1: I see you. And with dominu, again, if I'm doing something to you, for you,
0: mm-hmm.
1: if I feed you,
0: yeah,
1: asp dominu. And what are some other examples you could say that dominu? Nothing comes to mind.
0: No.
1: Anyway, there's a lot of examples that you could say of that. And so when we are helping someone to put on items and clothing, perhaps I might say that, you know, if I'm helping you to put on your coat or I'm putting your coat on for you, us kodem duminu,
0: mm-hmm.
1: I'm putting your coat. I'm putting on you your coat.
0: Yeah, in English it could sound like, I'm putting on your coat.
1: Yeah, that's what we said last time too. Yeah. Make that distinction, you know, like to to know that I'm the one doing this to you.
0: Ow.
1: Not to me.
0: Yep.
1: Not saying I'm putting on your coat, you know, I might say, I'm putting on your coat.
0: I'm putting your coat on you.
1: No. We say,
0: your coat.
1: I'm putting on your coat.
0: Yeah,
1: I'm putting on your coat.
0: Your
1: that's where you would like say if we make it as being your coat that I'm putting on myself.
0: Yes.
1: But duminu is me to you, helping you do that thing. Which called them duminu. I'm putting your coat on you,
0: mm-hmm.
1: or I'm putting a coat on you. Yeah, so there's a lot of room here for learning how we can exactly say those things, right?
0: Mm-hmm.
1: Is to say if you're helping someone do that, or if you're doing it yourself,
0: mm-hmm.
1: to yourself. You know, if you're speaking of someone else, then you would say that
0: us kaitamnu,
1: you put on your hat,
0: mm-hmm.
1: if I'm saying it to you. If we're talking about someone else, us kaitams, he's putting on his hat,
0: she's putting on his hat. Yeah.
1: Us kaitamnau.
0: They're putting on their hats.
1: Ah, they're putting on their hats. Why?
0: Why? After that, I believe we were just going to be moving on to the next phrase that I have here, and it's ip'its. So, like, I grabbed my keys. Yeah.
1: Oh.
0: It was just a simple phrase, something, you know, I say when I leave the house, oh, I got my keys, or I'll ask you even, do you have the keys? So that would be, did you grab the keys? Did you grab the keys, or do you have the keys? I guess would be more properly worded. Do you have the keys?
1: No, the chalk, it's still.
0: Yeah.
1: Did you grab the keys?
0: I have the keys.
1: So then, this can then set us up for learning how we can say of grabbing or taking other things.
0: Mm-hmm.
1: What else might you say?
0: I guess if you didn't have the key, I could say napsino, like here's the keys. Oh, no.
1: No, keep with ip.
0: Ip, okay.
1: Yeah, because you're saying that one. So what else might you grab?
0: Oh, what else? Ip it's the nudalada.
1: Ip it's the nudalada.
0: Ip it's the nudalada. That's grabbing my wallet.
1: Or
0: my
1: purse. Oh, ip it's the nudalada. Yeah. What else?
0: Eep eats the... What else do you grab when you go out the door?
1: Could be not even just going out the door. Like, see, this is what we can do here with this, is to learn just in any situation that you might be doing that thing. A big step that any of us can take for learning language, and not just learning it really, is putting it to practice.
0: Mm.
1: So whatever it is that you're doing, this is something that I've said before, it feels silly.
0: Yeah.
1: But be engaging with the language with whatever it is that you do. Like if I grab this ditkosta, it's the ditkosta. If I grab a kuskosta, it's the kuskosta.
0: And then I guess we could also have the ending be changed, like, because you're grabbing, that's what you're grabbing it.
1: Oh.
0: Eat, they grab.
1: Ow, that would be eat if you're saying of more than one person.
0: Yes.
1: It has to plural. Be, yeah, them.
0: Them, they.
1: Eep eat. You know, I don't know, they'd be grabbing eep eat the tipot.
0: Yeah.
1: You know, because the heavy maybe, table. Maybe it's something heavy.
0: Mm-hmm.
1: They're grabbing. I don't know, that's table. Just what come to mind.
0: Yeah.
1: Eep eat the tskut eich. They're grabbing this heavy thing. Eep eat the tskut or something like that. They're grabbing that heavy thing there.
0: Mm-hmm.
1: Whatever it is. You know, you could use that in a way to take words that are descriptive like that. Like, it doesn't have to be directly speaking of any object if you don't really know what it is.
0: Mm-hmm.
1: You can say if it's a heavy thing or if it's a light thing, hua hui, or maybe even just the color of it, you know.
0: Yeah, they're grabbing the green thing.
1: Yeah, that's just what comes to mind. Like, no, perhaps cool. you can do that, but mm-hmm. it's just to, you know, kind of in a way, let's get our...
0: Think about it.
1: Our brains going about how it is we can, you know, and then we get a little bit further later in knowing exactly how we could speak of certain things.
0: Mm-hmm.
1: But the kind of opportunity that we have here with saying these eats is to say that I'm taking this, I'm grabbing this, whatever it might be. And I think if we use that word take, if you're at buffet or something.
0: Yeah.
1: Ip-eats wakpat. Ip-eats do waskalt. Ip-eats itzik wa ilkt. I don't know, you know, it's just ideas.
0: Yeah. Ip-eats di takeout.
1: Thaima, ip-eats waskosat. Skosa.
0: Skosa.
1: That's, food, leftovers, that you take home.
0: Mm-hmm.
1: And so that you could say of, like, I think specifically that they might use that to say of a potlatch or something.
0: Mm-hmm.
1: Maybe it's also in general because it's sort of practice, you know, to do some things like that. But anyway, you can say I'm grabbing it, whatever it might be.
0: It beats the coat if you don't want to put it on before you leave.
1: And even if it's just anything, you might say, Ip eats eich.
0: Ip eats eich. I'm grabbing this.
1: I'm grabbing this. And so, you know, then it's not really anything that you have to completely specify.
0: Mm-hmm.
1: You can just say, I'm grabbing this.
0: Why?
1: You know, in the same way that if I say, I see this. Ip eats eich.
0: Mm-hmm.
1: Then we get a little bit more into it, though. Like, eich has to be something that's close.
0: Yeah.
1: And it can't be anything that... to my understanding, is like far
0: that
1: away.
0: That you can't see.
1: Or not that you can't see. I mean to say that Eich is typically that we say of something being right here. And if it's, you know, maybe a little bit further that way, that might not refer to it as being Eich.
0: Mm.
1: There's still a lot more to learn around that.
0: Mm-hmm.
1: So we'll leave that for another time.
0: Right.
1: That's all for now. Strictly, du schaffst nichts zu einem Nappol. 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
0: And Slachim Chimena.
1: And when we come back, we'll continue to go over these back consonants, and we'll learn a little bit more together some ideas that Chim Chimena has here.
0: Right.
1: About getting ready to go out, and just some practical language that we might be able to use every day. Always take care of yourselves, folks. Love yourselves. Ach kukman up. It is not good. Bye.
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0: Head of trail. 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
0: The Boys Outhouse. Die Nus Abstanau wa Emil Mil Ki. 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Wa Emil Mil Ki. 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Die Nus Abstanau wa Emil Mil Ki.
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0: Why? A lat e domch a state the new. Why? A lat e domch. Ash di tsk danu alat e domch domch.
4: Here he goes again.
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Welcome, welcome to another edition of Soul Deluxe. I'm your host, Byron Phoenix, back in studio. And took a big bit of a hiatus. Life comes at us hard sometimes, and so we got to regroup. And I feel good being back in studio. Music is my sanctuary. This is Soul Deluxe. Let's get things started with little Children of Zeus.

Yeah, that's right. You're in the mix with me, Byron Phoenix. So we started things off with Bad Bad Not Good, or actually Children of Zeus. And the track was called The Story So Far, and then went into Bad Bad Not Good and Little Dragon with Tried. One of my favorite tracks to play out was after that, Planet Batagon with Moon of Dysonia. And then into Dengue Dengue, Flutz. And in the background, it is Monopoly with Needs Deodorant. Hope you're enjoying the tune so far. Feels good to be back in the studio. 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And if anybody wants to get a hold of me, it's Byron Phoenix on Facebook, F-E-N-I-X. And our Instagram is souldeluxe, all one word. 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

Salt Deluxe.

Welcome back to Soul Deluxe. And as I said in the previous segment, haven't been in the studio for a while, but I got the chance to stack some music, and I've been itching to play it for y'all. Listening back to my replays and getting some messages from some loyal listeners telling me I gotta get back in studio. And I appreciate every one of you that tunes in every week. And if you miss any of this show, remember you can catch it almost twice a day on nv1.org. Shout out to all the stations that continue to play us. Starting off with a track called Clutch that I found. Hope you enjoy. You know what to do. Turn it up.

Yeah, that's right. You're in the mix with me, Byron Phoenix. Started this mix off with Clutch, and that track was called Stroknik. Then went into James Blake, Where's the Catch? Digging that one. And before this track, I'm sure I'll get some questions about it. It was Pearson Sound with Earwig. Every time I played that out, somebody always comes up and asks what it is. Dope track. And in the background, it's one of my favorite bands of all time, the Gorillaz. Enjoy.

Yeah, that's right. You're tuned in to Soul Deluxe. This coming off the new Fly Low album. Anderson .Paak featured on it. Highly recommend you check it out. So we're going to take a little break. Don't touch that dial.

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2: Yes, yes, you're tuned in to Soul Deluxe with me, Byron Phoenix. Getting things started off with a jazz version of a band I think we all know. Turn it up. This is Soul Deluxe.

0: We have a poem here. We have a poem here. We have a poem here.
1: You're in the mix with Pyronix.
0: And it was inspired. It was inspired by some whiteys on the moon. So I want to give credit where credit is due. All right. That's it. A rat done bit my sister Nell with Whitey on the moon. Her face and arms began to swell and Whitey's on the moon. I can't pay no doctor bills, but Whitey's on the moon. 10 years from now, I'll be paying still while Whitey's on the moon. You know, the man just upped my rent last night because Whitey's on the moon. No hot water, no toilets, no lights, but Whitey's on the moon. I wonder why he's upping me because Whitey's on the moon. Well, I was already giving him 50 a week, and now Whitey's on the moon. Taxes taking my whole damn check. The junkies make me a nervous wreck. The price of food is going up. And as if all that crap wasn't enough, a rat done bit my sister Nell with Whitey on the moon. Her face and arms began to swell, and Whitey's on the moon. Was all that money I made last year for Whitey on the moon? How come I ain't got no money here? Whitey's on the moon. You know, I just about had my fill of Whitey on the moon. I think I'll send these doctor bills, air mail special. Whitey. To Whitey on the moon.

those disco grooves. Started things off with Medline, jazz version of Tribe Called Quest, and then into Gil Scott-Heron.

Yeah, as things get rough out in the world, it is very therapeutic to come in here and play some music. Big up to all the DJs that have shows before and after me on their local stations. Give me shout outs, much love. And to all those listeners that listen week in, week out, listening for something different, actually. That's what we try to bring, the underground to you. And we're going to take a little break, so don't go anywhere. More Soul Deluxe coming after these messages. And remember, Soul Deluxe is a production of Radio Phoenix and Native Voice One. Send them some love.

Welcome back to the Underground. This is Soul Deluxe, taking you on a musical journey through the Underground and everywhere else around the world. Starting things off with hipster trio Buzz and In Love. That's a good feeling, isn't it? Hope the music finds you in a good place. And let's get into this.

Yeah. Sounding great. This is Mental Overdrive. Mapira Kalimba. And as we do, taking it all over the place. This goes out to all those people who say they listen to everything and they only listen to top 40. I feel sorry for y'all. So much good music out there.

say over 10 years. And I see online there are other Soul Deluxes out there. Where were the original?

0: 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Give me the straight one. 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Give me the straight one. 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Give me the straight one. Is that my echo? Give me the straight one. Is that my echo? 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
1: Soul Deluxe.

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And that's going to wrap another edition of Soul Deluxe. 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Hit me up on Instagram, Soul Deluxe. I always hate talking over vocals. Sorry, Peggy. But remember, this is a production of Radio Phoenix and Native Voice One. Please send them some love. They're always putting me on and allowing you to hear me. Big up to them. And until next time.

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2: Hi, I guess something's going on, but something's my cows. Hi.
3: As I quit, as well as quest, sleigh was as well as the zone was as It's ash. That's a nice stunk. It's a nice stunk. This is dust. That's not my squat. As I outside go get to the coast, the horse are at the same smell, say it's empty. As to propose it, that we could get well, I tell shouts. What a suck was some sketch. Call shouts, or let cool such that. I know not cool I shall. What was some sketch at least like, was some sketch at the only quarter. What can that? What called it? 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
4: 91.1 FM. The massage is a little bit of a little bit of a little bit of a little bit of a little bit of a little bit of a little bit of a little bit of a little bit of a little bit of a little bit of a little Du kurz mich an, du kannst gerade so kurz zählst. 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So es kommt mir vor, der Mann ist. Und der Kutten ist, dass ich stand, I outside the suns to say I know the lausa. Was the kite, the colors, the gate. It stands and says I know. So dark opened, so let's say the mandal. Says the minutes are the tuna after. This day is zero to die. The man they wanted to die. As we hit the gates, it's good.
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2: Hi. Some smell out, some in it. Haha, right. Hi, the kid.
4: Well, suck the gas, I know it. Suck the gas, let's reach, cash, nappies. Well, let's unkid it to the coast, does it suck with smit? Let's read the most success. Swinim, the Italian style. I like. Winim, Christ. as clerk to tell you I'm just as clerk so no eyes or the animals is not a can as long as I'm the clerk or the bill the truth no no milk smash no cream smash the contract so as clerk a book to win a colored host. Also, a twice as the clerk. A patch of my last. 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Get a moment to two towels. The ach, das ist noch beim Sanz am Internet, Klamas, Schlech, was das sonst? Weil zum Thema muss man, muss man zu der Ort, wo der Kutztag so ist, was du sollst. 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
2: 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Some smutty. New Hulk, the strike house. 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Aye, skis, got the name. Aye.
3: Ach, the cash, I love, such a smile, stick that.
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1: The same leg?
0: 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The same leg, the column. 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
1: Helica?
0: The kitchen plate, the Helica. But that's a scatter, not a lot of what's called Pilote Motor, I'm going to go to the hospital. 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
4: 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Schmashaus. Hi.
0: As I looked at the additional sookstuck, I was colored as a weed. 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Or the omelet storm was tells us. Slow small thing.
4: Shmaik.
0: Oh. 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
4: I don't think it's a lot of things. There we go. Inbound. Stolen by Shelby. Puts it up and in for two. What defense by Newhawk at Maui.
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6: Hello, Ike. I'm just going to check the I'm just going to let him. Hello, Susan. I'm the Nicola Ask Susu. For that, put so near. What am I doing? I'm going to check the easy. So some scutters of ice scutters corners, or this more decent. I used to stand, well, stand and stand now. Can I fight some? What if I get lost? So could I just stand there? So I could smash, fight some now, let's fight some now. What if it's a party? Men mit rechtig ist nicht nicht erlaubt zu kritik zu stehen zu fall. 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I feel it's in his cuts and look out of the soul. The Kuma goes to Sninik, the Lichin, the Hokkain. Gemmel Kims, Absorbs Kutuk, or the Elbis Kusak, the Amadut, the Lichin, the Lil, Nuna Absuis, Kolhena, the Kusak, all as Swiss, it was paid for a deal. We hope his good luck next time. is pneumatic in the factory at Gitlams. Check them position in the risk, see Muska, Nabe Mortis La, as the Kudukis, Muska, the factory, Sninich Malukut's eyes with Kuzik all systems, Quanat's Kuzak with Yahoo's in a while. It's this Ninich's eye, Kapak's Gilit, who now at the start was Kanawatu's gift. Get out of this Ninich, Akulutik, Pakuni, Yakusmi. 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All the tabals, the amats of souls. 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I don't stones of Duchs, Hiltaiki, Kakdis, those I don't. Consulat to the music. Alpsitic elekinihists. Clapskipus was kicked by the last suits to the music. If I thought for Kakdi. Gemakinihi was sinkinihists. Geino dohins to the music. Noskutni. Gemakinihi. This could lap sums, you get my shoes, get some knee, scale, so stimulus, get your key on, get them clips, a knee hits all die, so the beautiful day sanks, you didn't ask for knee. The equal is a clack deal, them the key on, give me a lesson knee, this could all the nose could nail our sanks. 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As I could lose a kiss in the race, in a mass of clusters, pictures, aligning the matters. Kim's that a cold hit all his head is. And let's eat this. We can now were in a quart one moment just ninicked in the moose out and exit exit up in the ola ola kufi courts descent denutrik A musty stench of Oyars, Ulat Piars, and he must give him this. It is in the night, he's going to kill him. A yearly do the gets, leave the suits. It's a gets a like me, ski umatno, ski umdino, gimmick keep ski boots, ski quickly holds a bucket from the Sukianus, ski. Gen I am llnw wlt, ger dwgt o sobag I dat. 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Gemakis, das nenne ich echt Putz. Kaputz, Kulitz, Gerdaiz, und ich, Honigist, die Standei. So kaks, kama, so kaks, kama, zu zut, kutzig, und ich. 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Gist, die Klein, zig, zig, kiena, zut, kutzig, und ich. Zayutz. Why the gate should be the sixth conchis out of cracked the gate a Nichlado dich, hock dich to suit Gothic, as to dich the moons, she's out his gilip, lip I have nich enough kids doubts of Gutsik, a egoistic cracked deals. Squawk would stitch the moments to sneak. Nichlios got. I told you to go to the nomad, or the nomad is not the Kimaha, which is the Manao, the Kipstai, the the Tom's sister now. Why is it good to take all the collective? I did some deep triumph, deep shits, or can get a lot of the stand lads with the music art. Clubs could use the collective, get the piano, get this at each disc all the amas, the neutral triumph, this orchin, late disc, grab disc, could in the ma, all the six shots, as triumph, I need this. Why can you get up no delivered no stand from it? Ach Lord, so you to stand it till I squanuts. I miss quanuts, said the good little conkey. At Nabiscutas, at last to stand spec these quanuts. In a mark no can you get up no such body. No speech, my people key, we people key, what I is ask that Kunik to put it. As Kunik old, as Kundi would do sick or last year. Genicky or Nask and I guess the book answered, could it oddly. As I could lose it, the tech deal, the e noctus. Sicklads with claps of sleep suits. As could not aim to the Kulkis, like a mundus. Gilly bikes all the chemicals. I do squishes, no speed is the cost that. If I did get out, I could leave it to know. I couldn't get out. And the speed the minute, if I would see, no, is if this is a huge, the minute that, so to go ahead. Get the 2 km costa, 2 km costa, 2 km costa, so to know, get up in the city. 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We get allowance, get up to soup. Get them bomb with a mask, get up to the Kuzik of the political eye now was Madam Kisalt. 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We had to send me out to stand it, crack deeds. I'll need to get this silk to eat. See if I'm a bit. Slag a look as I let's eat arms. I had to get all the ski shots getting it to me. Why? The story is about the snynnig that I'm going to tell. Long ago, there was a little girl who used to cry every night. Every night she would be crying, cry and cry, and the mother tries to tell her not to cry. But she never listened, she just cried. And one night she did the same thing again. She cried and cried. And then the mother said to the family of the house, she said, let's all leave her, let's all go to bed and leave her, she said. The snynnig will come and get her. And everybody went to bed, left the little girl. They sat around, where they sat around on a fire, and the little girl was left there. And while she was sitting there crying, she heard a voice that said, come to grandma, you'll have some mountain goat fat. And the voice seemed to come from the wall. She cried and she heard it again. And while the snynnig was saying this to her, she was blowing on the knot hole. And blowed on the knot hole, and the hole got bigger until it was big enough for the little girl to go through. The little girl went toward the wall, and the snynnig grabbed her, pulled her out, and threw her in her basket. And she cried out and said, this is the snynnig, she's got me, she said that. cried really loud, and everybody heard her from inside, and they all got up, and they all tried to go out and follow the snimmix, but she had gone so fast we didn't even see her. And the snimmix went up, climbed up the mountainside, went to her home. Her home was a cave. And when they reached there, she sat the basket down and pulled the little girl out. And when she was outstanding, she looked around and she saw on the other end of the cave a little old woman was sitting down. And the snimmix said to the little girl, "I'll get you something to eat." And she did. She went and got something for her to eat. While she was busy getting the food, the old lady made a sign to the little girl with her finger and called her over. And the little girl went forward, and the old lady told her that if she gives you something to eat, don't eat it. And she gave her a little basket to put around her neck, hang it around her neck, and told her to pretend to chew the food and just pretend to chew the food and drop it into this basket. She told her too that if she eat the food, she'd be rooted to the ground like her. So this is what the little girl did. She pretended to chew the food and drop it in. And when the snimmix wasn't looking, she threw it in the fire. And later they went to bed, and the snimmix, before they went to bed, the snimmix said, "Tomorrow I will go out and hunt again. I will get a little brother or a little sister for you." But she said that her sons were out hunting too. When they got up in the morning, she told her that her sons were out hunting, and her sons were the wolves. When the snimmix got up in the morning, they got up and she said she was going hunting again, and she told the little girl that to get the food ready for her sons, the little girl, after she left, the snimmix left, the little old lady told the little girl that while she was gone, she started to make a plan. She wanted the little girl to go to the edge of the canyon and sit there and wait for the snimmix to come back. And she said when you were sitting, she gave her a gloves. The gloves were made of mountain goat wool. And she said, "You put these, as soon as you see the snimmix coming back, you put these gloves on. And when she comes across that log, there's a log crossing the canyon. She'll be coming through there. And when you get there, you start to sing to her this song. So kaks kama, so kaks kama. So kaks kama." And then she said, "You sit there and wait for her." And this is what the little girl did. She sat there and waited there. And when the snimmix did come, she did start to say this song to her. So kaks kama, so kaks kama. This is when the snimmix said, "Don't sing that song. It gets me scared. I might fall into the canyon. Don't sing it." She kept saying that, but the little girl sang harder and harder, louder and louder. She said, "So kaks kama, So calves, and just about a middle way, this mimic fell down to the canyon below. And then the little girl went back to the old lady and told her that the mimic had fallen down. And now the old lady said to the little girl, I want you to go down the canyon with this knife and cut off her breasts and bring them back to me. She said that what I'm going to do first, I'm going to tie this wool around your waist. And when you're going down to the edge of the canyon and below, you will have to sing this song again, she said, to the world. And the way you sing it is this way. Tukem kwasta, tukem kwasta, tukem kwasta. And this is, in English you say, stretch wool, stretch wool, stretch wool. And the wool stretched as she was walking. If she stopped, it stopped too. But she kept on saying, stretch wool, stretch wool. And she got down to the bottom of the canyon, and then she went and cut the breasts off the snake. And what the old lady told her to do when she was finished was to give the wool a tug to let her know that she was ready to come back up. And she did this. She just gave the wool a little hard tug, and the old lady knew that she was ready to come back up and pulled her up. And when she got to the top, she went to the cave, and her and the old lady prepared the food, the breasts, and for the Sminik sons to eat when they got home. They cooked it, and they waited until they got home. And when they got home, the old lady told the Sminik sons that their mother had brought this little girl back home with her, and that she was out to get another, maybe a little sister or brother for her. She said that their mother was still out hunting, and that they had cooked up the breast. She didn't tell them that it was breast, but she cooked it. They cooked for them, and they told them that it was ready, and they gave it to them. And the first one, the oldest brother,

and threw them down, and one by one she did this until they were all thrown down to the canyon. And when she finished it, only became like a small room. You would go back home and tell your parents and all the people what had happened. What she said though, your mother is still crying. She's still crying every day. You go back home and tell them what has happened, and I will pack some meat for you to bring back. And this is what she did the next day. She went back home, and when she got to the back of the place where they lived, she sat down. She could hear her mother crying, still crying. And she knocked on the wall, kept knocking on the wall. And her mother told one of her oldest brother to go and see who was knocking on the wall outside. And he went out to see. He saw his sister there. And he went back inside and told the mother that her daughter that was out in the back knocking on the wall. And then the mother said, how could it be when she had been taken away from the clinic, she could never be alive now? But the brother said, she is, it's her, she's out there. Come out and see for yourself. She said that to him. And this is what the mother did. She went out to see for herself. And sure enough, her daughter was out there sitting down. And she went over and hugged her. And she told her that she was really happy to see her. And then she said, I'm going back in and ask the people to get ready. And I'll bring you in when we're ready. So she went back into the house. Long ago, they didn't have any flooring on the floor. Their floor was only a ground. So she told everybody to put on their chaps, which are aprons, and put all your chaps on and go out and get some fresh sand and spread it around inside and make it clean. So this is what everybody did. They went out and packed some fresh soil in and spread it all around to make it clean. And when they finished, she went and got her daughter and took her inside, and they had a feast. And this is when her daughter told what had happened while she was up with at the Snimit's cave, that she had killed her and her sons. And she said that there was an old lady there that was rooted to the ground. And she told her that the old lady wanted the people to go up to see her and to get some of the things, the meat that the Snimit had and the coppers that were in the cave. The very next day, everybody get ready to go. And they did. They went up to the cave to see the old woman. And the little girl used that cotton string or rope, whatever it was, she used that to retract herself up to the cave. That was the only way she could find it again. And when they got there, the family of the old lady that was rooted to the ground were really happy to see her, because she was kidnapped and she was a little girl. And they told her that they wanted to take her home, and she said she didn't want to go. I'll stay here, that you can come back and see me at any time. But they didn't listen.
it's helped

0: off the roots and try to take her home, but she died when we chopped the roots off. But while they were there, most of the people were packing a lot of things from what the Smith had in there. I don't know what else it had in there, but that they packed a lot of meat and copper from there. And this is how far I know this story, and that's the end of it.
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3: Well, I like me that. Scan up, I'm quick, so I sit and start the act. I look to now. I talk to my dog. I start to get this last. So I know. I talk to kids to get them to that. I like to just lose 2 minutes to get the goods. Wish you look at the cans. The cochent eye or aqua. A passat out of the kit quahot son of homet. A sign out of the sort to cut up soft halat. Nach musim. Did a cant eye. Nach musim. Sasos nach mau. The So I saw it now, now. Put to them, go to them, or to no slim stutter. Or to them, gasp to them, look. And I must cast the sign out. Or to them, or to no slim stutter. Much of them just to them. If them talk is madam shall talk to allow what did silk eyes that collage is still the who see tickets, New York felt as I now do so twice out, New York felt it. Ushit ticket snuts sit contem to alk sit out. You're not a hooker, or the absolute die. The item team that's alcohol. Ushit ticket snuts sit contem to net. Stuchina soaks out to start them. Nuts sit contem, she's quite. The day, then, while what? We see the kids call hellos me nuts, the what? Oh, still 2 minutes, what's clack, yes? Still 2 minutes, yet all that, yes? To doubt, I sleep it to die, they must cut what? The alcohol. 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Just no my ways that he sits scat eyes. 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
0: Allí ti gael ti sylch ti wyll, si all na byd, The story is about this ninik that I'm going to tell. Long ago, there was a little girl who used to cry every night. Every night she would be crying, cry and cry, and the mother tries to tell her not to cry, but she never listened. She just cried. And one night she did the same thing again. She cried and cried, and then the mother said to the family of the house, she said, let's all leave her. Let's all go to bed and leave her, she said. The cynic will come and get her. And everybody went to bed, left the little girl. They sat around, where they sat around on a fire, and the little girl was left there. And while she was sitting there crying, she heard a voice that said, come to Grandma, you'll have some mountain goat fat. And the voice seemed to come from the wall. She cried and she heard it again. And while the snimit was saying this to her, she was blowing on a knot hole. And blowed on the knot hole, and the hole got bigger until it was big enough for the little girl to go through. The little girl went toward the wall, and this mimic grabbed her, pulled her out, and threw her in her basket. And she cried out and said, this is the snimic, she's got me, she said that. Cried really loud, and everybody heard her from inside, and they all got up and they all tried to go out and follow the snimmick, but she had gone so fast they didn't even see her. And the snimmick climbed up the mountainside, went to her home. Her home was a cave. And when they reached there, she sat the basket down and pulled the little girl out. And when she was outstanding, she looked around and she saw on the other end of the cave a little old woman was sitting down. And the snake said to the little girl, I'll get you something to eat. And she did. She went and got something for her to eat. While she was busy getting the food, the old lady made a sign to the little girl with her finger and called her over. And the little girl went forward, and the old lady told her that if she gives you something to eat, don't eat it. And she gave her a little basket to put around her neck, tied it around her neck, and told her to pretend to chew the food and just pretend to chew the food and drop it into this basket. She told her too that if she eat the food, she'd be rooted to the ground like her. So this is what the little girl did. She pretended to chew the food and drop it in. And when the snake wasn't looking, she threw it in the fire, and later they went to bed, and the snake, before they went to bed, the snake said, tomorrow I will go out and hunt again. I will get a little brother or a little sister for you. But she said that her sons were out hunting too. When they got up in the morning, she told her that her sons were out hunting, and her sons were the the wolves, when the Selenik got up in the morning, they got up and she said she was going hunting again, and she told the little girl that to get the food ready for her sons, the little girl, after she left, the Selenik left, the little old lady told the little girl that while she was gone, she started to make a plan. She wanted the little girl to go to the edge of the canyon and sit there and wait for the Selenik to come back. And she said, when you're sitting, she gave her a gloves. The gloves were made of mountain goat wool. And she said, you put these, as soon as you see the Selenik coming back, you put these gloves on. And when she comes across that log, there's a log across, crossing the canyon. They'll be coming through there. And when you get there, you start to sing to her this song. So kaks kama, so kaks kama, so kaks kama. And then she said, you sit there and wait for her. And this is what the little girl did. She sat there and waited there. And when the Selenik did come, she did start to say this song to her. So kaks kama, so kaks kama. This is when the Selenik said, don't sing that song. It gets me scared, I might fall into the canyon. Don't sing it, she kept saying that. But the little girl sang harder and harder, louder and louder. She said, so kaks kama, so kaks kama. And just about the middle way, the Selenik fell down to the canyon below. And then the little girl went back to the old lady and told her that the Selenik had fallen down. And now the old lady said to the little girl, I want you to go down the canyon with this knife and cut off her breasts and bring them back to me. She said that what I'm going to do first, I'm going to tie this wool around your waist, and when you're going down to the edge of the canyon and below, you will have to sing this song again, she said, to the wolf. And the way you sing it is this way. Tuk em kwasta, tuk em kwasta, tuk em kwasta. And this is, in English you say, stretch wool, stretch wool, stretch wool. And the wool stretched as she was walking. If she stopped, it stopped too, but she kept on saying, stretch wool, stretch wool. And she got down to the bottom of the canyon, and then she went and cut the breasts off the Selenik. And what the old lady told her to do when she was finished was to give the wool a tug to let her know that she was ready to come back up. And she did this. She just gave the wool a little hard tug, and the old lady knew that she was ready to come back up and pulled her up. And when she got to the top, she went to the cave, and the old lady prepared the food, the breasts, and for the Selenik sons to eat when they got home. They cooked it, and they waited until they got home. And when they got home, the old lady told the Selenik sons that their mother had brought this little girl back home with her, and that she was out to get another, maybe a little sister or brother for her. She said that their mother was still out hunting, and that they had cooked up the breasts. And she didn't tell them that it was breast, but she cooked it. They cooked for them, and they told them they was ready, and they gave it to them. And the first one, the oldest brother, tasted it, and he said it tasted like grandma's breast. And he told his brother to taste it. And then the second brother told the third one, and the third one told the second one, and the last one. And when they finished tasting it, they all dropped dead. And then the little girl said to the old woman, what to do now? And she said, you go and pull each one of them down the canyon, throw them down. And she did this. She dragged them down to the edge of the canyon and threw them down. And one by one she did this until they were all thrown down to the canyon. And when she
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0: You will go back home and tell your parents and all the people what had happened. What she said though, your mother is still crying. She's still crying every day. And you go back home and tell them what has happened, and I will pack some meat for you to bring back. And this is what she did the next day. She went back home, and when she got to the back of the place where they lived, she sat down. She could hear her mother crying, still crying. And she knocked on the wall. Kept knocking on the wall, and her mother told one of her oldest brother to go and see who was knocking on the wall outside. And he went out to see, and he saw his sister there. And he went back inside and told the mother that it's there. That it's her daughter that was out in the back knocking on the wall. And then the mother said, how could it be when she had been taken away from the clinic? She could never be alive now. But the brother said, she is, it's her, she's out there. Come out and see for yourself. She said that to him. And this is what the mother did. She went out to see for herself, and sure enough, her daughter was out there sitting down. And she went over and hugged her, and she told her that she was really happy to see her. And then she said, I'm going back in and ask the people to get ready, and I'll bring you in when we're ready. So she went back into the house. Long ago, they didn't have any flooring on the floor. The floor was only a ground. So she told everybody to put on their chaps, which are aprons, and put all your chaps on and go out and get some fresh sand and spread it around inside and make it clean. So this is what everybody did. They went out and packed some fresh soil in and spread it all around to make it clean. And when they finished, she went and got her daughter and took her inside, and they had a feast. And this is when her daughter told what had happened while she was up with at the Sninik's cave, that she had killed her and her sons. And she said that there was an old lady there that was rooted to the ground. And she told her that the old lady wanted the people to go up to see her and to get some of the things, the meat that the Sninik had and the coppers that were in the cave. And the very next day, everybody get ready to go. And they did. They went up to the cave to see the old woman. And the little girl used that cotton string or rope, whatever it was, she used that to retract herself up to the cave. That was the only way she could find it again. And when they got there, the family of the old lady that was rooted to the ground were really happy to see her, because she was kidnapped when she was a little girl. And they told her that they wanted to take her home, and she said she didn't want to go. I'll stay here, but you can come back and see me at any time. But they didn't listen. They chopped off the roots and tried to take her home, but she died when they chopped the roots off. But while they were there, most of the people were packing a lot of things from what the Sinemic had in there. I don't know what else it had in there, but that they packed a lot of meat and copper from there. And this is how far I know this story, and that's the end of it. And it was told to me by my mother a long time ago.
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3: Hi, Jadila. She's a little bit. The cook in the morning, I'm going to say that. Yet, yes, she's some smashing. You know, cook the dry gals and find out. Oh, that's a little light. Hi.
4: Why? 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The Mantis and Slaps get the empty moats. 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So some salads, leap eyes out of it, or the two soups the monster. I'll get this and stay with that. 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Do I shake that while it memes the monster? Why? 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Jayali what a motnoma? Zutskut. The monster who sent. 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Kes no hiak set. 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Woz chumsalto. Because it's this new challenge, that's why Mosach, what's a camp, what's that? The third state, we call it the cats. That's the skeptical. Some snow, sah, what's a kumelakster? Hell, who's salt? The son of the some quirk to some quirk to alto. Hell house. A college stuck to see stash, a hot the camps load. A small sack of the camps. Comes out. 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Clapacham this could still stand the third state had scarcely lost letters. As you lost letters, Ushana ktam kitsuta kwalata ota hulta kilata.
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2: Do my best at this one. I don't sing this one too often, but enjoy. 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
1: 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The back smile sometimes just is now a la sans a sus. The sucht, no mas chalas isham ala sans the sucht. As the end, so sana it's nicely what the mutal. 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
1: 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Atmana went still since the third quarter of the about the milk of trust, she has knitted or no silhouette. As I could have the quail, as could not my could They hunted down. Did you not shout what he hunted said? As I did shut us twice, I wanted to put out the last word. I thought. Who comes to son what? The place that I'm stuck with it. Jay Carp, to tell you now, look at the man, mouth. Thanks, I'm not sure. The louse and a hawak sofer with the dichter. The quits each dash, the schutzum, the nachal kimst. See now skillis to thou, which went in, it stalled him his Stalt
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0: prayer of gratitude. 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Why?
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3: Why? Why, Managais, Kuk de Maltach, Inudixt was son huats, Inudichlakdut, Wamas masala ni huats, Skekstut, Wakutlamch ilats, Dikutlamch, alat ukdach, Nusmada, Dikutlamch, alat kangus was salutts, Nuyaltwa, Asutanam da. 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
3: Okay, November 5th, section 8.1.1.2, ordinal numbers. Now, we say that, okay, in English we can say there's the first, second, third, fourth, fifth, sixth, seventh, eighth. Would there be similar, could I do something like that with in New Chalk as well?
2: For what?
3: Okay, like, if you're giving me directions and you say, okay, my house is the first house on Mackenzie Street.
2: Uh-huh. Yeah, and Switzerland's, Butchers, the, and the Butchers, the Mackenzie, something like that.
3: Okay.
2: I'm not too sure though, but sounds like it.
3: Okay, how about if it say, oh, my house is the third house on Mackenzie?
2: Which were a small sums. No, I don't. Which were a small sums. I never heard
3: no
2: it.
3: No way.
2: No.
3: Okay. How about on, how could I tell somebody it rained every day I was there? It rained the first day, the second day, and the third day.
2: It's been raining since I was there.
3: Okay, could I say it rained on the first day, it rained on the second day, it rained on the third day?
2: No, I just
3: no
2: say
3: way.
2: Because I liked it.
3: Okay.
2: So it's all, yeah, it covers it all.
3: Okay, how could I say that I was the third child in my family?
2: And to, oh my, I think there's a word for it, but I don't remember.
3: No way?
2: No, I don't remember, yeah.
3: Now, if I was going to say I'm the first child in my family, or would you say the oldest? Or?
2: Yeah, and the butcher the North Knam came, and the butcher the North Knam came, and the column, and the column, I'm the oldest.
3: I'm the oldest.
2: Yeah, and the oldest column is the oldest. Yeah.
3: They have a word here, ut-itk.
2: Huh?
3: Ut-itk.
2: Ut-itk. Ut-itk.
3: Ut-itk.
2: Ut-itk.
3: Yeah, they have ut-itk.
2: Ut-itk.
3: Yeah.
2: Ut-itk.
3: To be the third oldest kid.
2: Oh, is that right? Oh my, I'd never heard that before in my life.
3: No way.
2: No, never did.
3: Huh.
2: That's an old word, no.
3: Let me just see if they have another word for third here. Nope, just that one word.
2: Yeah, never did heard it.
3: Huh. Okay, on to 8.1.1.3, number of times. Now, how could I say that I went to the store two times today? Okay, how about if I gone to the store five times today?
2: Uh-huh.
3: Or how could I say that I've driven to town many times?
2: I've driven to town many times. Slacham, Slapjol, Vancouver, Skomtemut. Slacham, Slapjol, Vancouver, Skomtemut.
3: Slacham?
2: Yeah, Slacham, Slapjol, Vancouver. Slacham, Slapjol, Vancouver.
3: Okay.
2: Yeah.
3: Slapt.
2: Yeah.
3: Slacham?
2: Yeah.
3: Slapt.
2: Oh. Vancouver.
3: Vancouver.
2: Yeah.
3: Okay. Why is? Did once or twice. Okay, next is 8.1.1.4 is multiples. So in English we have like single, double, triple, quadruple, quintuple, all these words. I'm trying to think of any words similar in Nuchalk.
2: Triple. I don't know, never heard.
3: Or something like maybe, I caught three times as many fish.
2: I caught many times.
3: Three times. Let's try three times.
2: I caught fish three times.
3: Or I got three times as many fish. Mm-hmm. Like three times more than that person.
2: Ich schlach. No, we don't have.
3: We just use schlach.
2: Okay. Ich schlach gesamlk. I caught a lot of fish. Ich schlach gesamlk. And that's how you say it when you have lots of fish.
3: Okay. And 8.1.1.5. We already did this one.
2: Oh, I forgot to wash the cookies.
3: Oh. There's still a little bit of a cookie there.
2: Yeah.
3: Okay. Okay. If I could say... How could I say that... Okay, we went over yesterday. They're singing a trio.
2: Again? What do you say?
3: That, like, you had a solo. I'm singing a solo. We did that word, I remember.
2: Yeah. Niamst. Mortich Niamst.
3: And then we're singing a duo.
2: Duets. Nesnusha Chilitik.
3: Sorry, a duet. Sorry.
2: Yeah. Nesnusha Chilitik and Niamstut.
3: Nusnus.
2: Nesnusha Chilitik.
3: Mm-hmm.
2: Niamstut.
3: Mm-hmm. Now, if there was three of us, Asmosis, and then how about four?
2: Four. Nemoshotilske Niamsis. Kainus? Yeah. Four of us gonna sing tomorrow.
3: Okay, and if there was four of us was gonna work tomorrow. And I think you said Numusagil.
2: Maybe that's right too. But you could say it the other way too.
3: Other way as well, eh?
2: Yeah.
3: Now, how about if there's five?
2: Tsihwiske Niamsis Gatitskus Kainus.
3: And that means?
2: There's five of us gonna sing. Not tomorrow, but the next.
3: Oh, okay.
2: Yeah, Tsihwiske, that's the third. Yeah.
3: The day after tomorrow?
2: Yeah.
3: Okay. Mm-hmm.
2: Now,
3: how could I say six of us are going to sing?
2: Fridays.
3: Now, could you say it once more for me?
2: Fridays.
3: So say, Fridays.
2: Yeah.
3: Could I say,
2: Nutrochutil.
3: Ska Fridays?
2: I don't know for her, but I just...
3: Because you could say like, Nusnusutil.
2: Kainuks.
3: Kainuks.
2: Yeah, I think that's on time you use that too.
3: Asmusutil.
2: Yeah. Oh yeah, you could Asmusutil.
3: But not like Nutro 6. Nutrosutil.
2: Maybe it's all right too if we make it up like that. I've never heard it before.
3: But you normally wouldn't, eh?
2: Yeah.
3: Okay.
2: Fridays. Not hot for Silska Niam Silska Fridays. Yeah.
3: Huh. How about if there's nine of us?
2: Nine Kismo. Kismoach at the Kasonska Niam Silska Kismoach. I don't know.
3: I can see Okay, let me pause this.
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4: Free throw line, kicks it right side. Bell Holter puts up the jumper and rattles it home.

0: bit of a story. Get into some story. And this one is an interesting story, all right. It's about a beautiful girl and her father. And they have inside their house this treasure that is coveted by others. And there's this person who is sent there to go and sneak into the house or get into that house however way they can and to steal that which it is that is wanted to be released. But this beautiful girl is just too smart. And she shoots him down and he tries all these different ways, but he fails. But then one day he manages to succeed, and it's quite the journey that they go on together, this family. And this, of course, Ashkundam, Schemana, and Quach. Quach, Quach, Quach. Why, Wichauchts, Gasquats the New. Quach, okay, that's your name then, Quach. So I jumped into the middle of the story here. The four carpenters, Masmaslaneoch, they have created Raven, made from a piece of charcoal, taken from the fire, a piece of charcoal taken from the fire above, ala neuch ditlukt auch, of the fire above. And now they are just letting Raven out.
1: 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Unsta Quach. This is Quach, the Lightbringer, the Transformer, the Trickster. 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
6: We have arrived here at the first flag, the red flag, the direction of birth and creation. The Raven and the Rising Sun. We have many families living here amongst us that are of this direction. We hold our hands up to you all for continuing on the ways of our ancestors, as passed to us from thousands and thousands of years of knowledge and wisdom. We recognize our many families and friends of this direction, the Elgacho and the Chocolten, and all those who are of the East. We take a moment to honor this direction. Why?

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3: We have arrived here in the south. The second flag, the yellow flag. This is the direction of healing and medicine, of the grizzly bear, and the vigor of youth and well-being. They are amongst us many honorable families that have survived through the genocide to continue on in the incredible, unique ways of the southern families. We recognize our families and friends of the south, such as the Wiccanuk, and all those are in this direction. Now we will take a moment to honor this direction. Why?
4: Man, the Cowboys always win.
5: Cowboys don't always win.
4: Yeah, they do. The Cowboys always win. Look at Tom Mixon. What about John Wayne?
5: Johnny,
4: man, he was about the toughest cowboy of them all, innit?
5: Johnny, you know, in all those movies, you never saw John Wayne's teeth?
4: Johnny's teeth.
5: Not once. I think there's something wrong when you don't see a guy's teeth.
6: Johnny's teeth, Johnny's teeth. They took all the land and they wanted.

0: We have arrived here in the west, the third flag, the black flag. This direction is of family and sticking together as represented by the wonderful Siut, the killer whale, the blackfish. We have here with us today many families that have survived to be here amongst us. We hold our hands up to all of you for continuing the ways of our ancestors as passed to us from thousands upon thousands of years of knowledge and wisdom. We have many relatives and friends from the west, such as the Heiltsuk, the Kitisiu, and the Cheches. We will take a moment now to honor this direction. Why?
1: Kalchalutlam dumutlap, alak musalch sputz wets klakt butz di smau, alkutalch di smau. 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
1: We have arrived here in the north, at the fourth and final flag, the White Flag. This direction is of wisdom, elders, and knowledge as represented by the magnificent eagle. We have many families of the north living here with us that have survived through the genocide to continue on the incredibly unique ways of our ancestors of the north. We have many relatives and friends of the north, such as the Haisla and the Metlakatla. We will take a moment now to honor this direction. Why?

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1: And when you're not enough, you must grow.
2: Okay, here's a story. Here's a story about a bear, about a black bear, and a woman who was weeding in her garden while she was planting potatoes. This story happened to a lady who was a Moody, related to Charlie and Johnny Moody. It happened some time ago, but it's still something worth thinking about. So one day, a woman was in her potato patch. She was in her potato patch, and well, this woman, she was weeding. And she hears this noise. There's something on the other side of the fence. The other side of the klach. You know, well, they had their this klach all around that place. So this thing on the other side of the klach, he stands up. And it's a klach, a black bear. Well, this tla, he goes and just stands there, watches her, looking towards this woman, this chnas. And then he goes and he breaks down the klach, breaks down the fence. Well, put tzolts, he comes right towards her. He's working, coming closer up to the woman, up to the chnas. Well, this bear, he really scared this tla, he just scared that woman so bad that, well, She peed in the pail that she'd been using to weed. I was scared so bad. Then when the bear got right to her, she took the pail and she threw that pail right in the face of the bear and splashed it all over the face. Well, that tla, he stopped, flipped head for tail, turned his body right around, and he left her. Wallis. You'd say, tsikutleachum. He's shaking his head. So there's a story about what to do when you run into a bear, if you have time and a pail handy. I'll tell it again, all in Nuchalk. 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Why, ilchstach. And that's the end of that story. I don't recommend ever trying that, but if it happens, you let us know and we'll tell your story on the radio too. Why?
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0: like to share the story of Raven and the Creator, at least the beginning of it here. I'll speak it in through Nuchalk first, and then I'll make my way back through. Why Raven and the Creator? Bootsku, bootsku, de quacht eich, skaschchutz qualu astch, asch das chemt ach, klapskutz dach, skak mas astch, boots all the amadilt out, ilk alaich kuduts dach astch, skak hawam sis de son hut eich astch. 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Do you recognize where we are in this story? It is said that Raven came and attempted to pass through the morning sky back then. Butsk de quacht eich, skaschutz qualu astroch, astas chimt ach. It is said that Raven came and attempted to pass through the morning sky back then. Ashtas chimtach, the morning sky. Butlsku, di quacht eich. Skalchutz qualu astch, ashtas chimtach. And then he got caught there. Tlapskutz dach. Chapskutzdach skak mas astch. And then he got caught there. Chapskutzdach skak mas astch. He was on his way to our whereabouts. Boots olti amadilt out. Boots olti amadilt out. He was on his way to our whereabouts. Boots olti amadilt out. Then it occurred to him that he should wedge this world. Ilk alaich skututz dach astch, ska kawam sis di son hut eich astch. Then it occurred to him that he should wedge this world. Ilk alaich skututz dach astch, ska kawam sis di son hut eich astch. And he wedged it then, and he managed to pass through towards us, going to where we abide. And he wedged it then, kawam sis kutz astch, schuchteich soschmich, osch die amadilt out. And he wedged it then, and he managed to pass through towards us, going to where we abide. Kawam sis kutz astch, schuchteich soschmich. And after he had come, he looked at all this land in the upstream area. As eists chitch, sputz ska asl chuis, wat sai, kuchulam chatz asta asl, achlt ach. 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And after he had come, he looked at all this land in the upstream area. Ashta achlt ach, the upstream area. 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And he found this area to be ocean at the time. Wasulutsku auchwa astch. And he found this area to be ocean at the time. Wasulutsku auchwa astch. Wasulutsku auchwa astch. 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Sulutku auhwa astro. Sulutku auhwa astro. That's the situation he found himself in. Aistzhtro. Aistzhtro. That's the situation he found himself in. Aistzhtro. And he did not like the idea that this area should remain ocean. Auch yanichis. Auch yanichis ga wichs auchwa ga salut astro. Auch yanichis ga wichs auchwa ga salut astro. He did not like the idea that this should remain ocean. Auch yanichis ska wichs auchwa ga salut astro. And there you go. There is the start of the story of Raven, as narrated by Achtzigeich, translated by Sisinai, and read by Quach. Stutunitzap and Ustainunap Osh Nuchok Radio.
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0: what's like, what's coming out of stuff as a side. 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
3: This is 3.5.1.8 is to criticize.
2: Criticize. No, you criticize that person. In what way it is.
3: How would I criticize?
2: Yeah.
3: Well, let's start by just in general say that person's always criticizing how I work.
2: So I'm criticizes were gestutzt. He's always criticizing what I'm doing.
3: Uh-huh. Yeah. So you just use the word criticize?
2: Yeah, because I don't know what it means.
3: Oh, eh?
2: Yeah.
3: Okay, or you could say he's always attacking me, like, or he's always talking bad about what I do, or he always... To criticize is to find problems with it, eh?
2: Oh, yeah.
3: He's always finding problems with what I do, picking at me.
2: Oh, yeah. So I'm Mr. Sathaiskt. So I'm Mr. Sathaiskt. Ach, hier nichts. I don't stutz. Like you should criticize. Ach, das ist gestrückt. It's not true what he's saying, that's what I said.
3: Okay.
2: Ach, das ist gestrückt. It's not true what he's saying about you. Okay. Or about the person, whatever it is.
3: How could I say that a person, he talked bad about me to all my family? He talked bad about me, like to my family, or to my friends, or said bad things about me, or...
2: Oh, yeah. Bad. I used to call this madam, I'm at the last. He said, I'm not good to your family. I'm not good. I'm not good.
3: Okay.
2: Yeah.
3: Or I could say, it doesn't, whatever I do, he's not happy with it.
2: So it's the word I work, stutz, achiatwis, the mathaistus, next, gaslaiutsmis, He just wants to say things like bad about people.
3: He's a critical person.
2: Yeah. Mm-hmm.
3: Okay.
2: How
3: could you talk about making fun of somebody?
2: be make him. The Don. Oh, Wesson.
3: Wesson.
2: Oh, yeah. You mean make it up, Wes?
4: Huh?
2: You didn't make it up?
4: What's that?
3: Did you make it up?
4: Oh, I made it up, yeah.
2: Oh, you made it up?
4: Yeah.
2: Oh, you're back already?
4: Yeah.
2: Oh, gee, praise the Lord. I thought you didn't make it up. But no. Who did you come back with?
4: Are we being recorded right now?
3: Oh, yeah. Let me turn that off.
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2: March 10th.
1: With Elise Dice. We're looking at section 3.4.2.1.1 is to dislike.
2: Dislike.
1: Now, how could I say that I don't like pizza?
2: Pizza.
1: Okay. Or how could I say, I don't like dogs?
2: I don't like dogs.
1: Okay. Or, I don't like my house.
2: It's
1: too warm?
2: No, it's too dirty.
1: Oh, too dirty. Okay, how could I say, I don't like to work?
2: I don't. I don't want to work. I like working when I was strong and healthy.
1: Yeah, how could I say, I liked working when I was strong and healthy?
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6: This is an encore presentation of Unreserved.
7: The portable planetarium is an immersive experience into space.
6: Samantha Dockstader takes care of the stars. Today, she is giving stargazers a close encounter with the galaxy in her portable planetarium. The 6-meter diameter dome fits about 35 adults or 50 young children. Inside, Samantha projects constellations across the dome.
7: So you sit or you lay down or however you're comfortable and you look up. And so when we talk about, you know, all the stars or the sun and the moon and the stars, we're able to like actually zoom in to those locations and bring them. So it's like bringing the star world to us.
6: Sharing these star worlds is Samantha's way of sharing her Haudenosaunee ancestors' knowledge about our skies. Haudenosaunee knowledge that was gathered by her sister, Sasha.
7: 8 years ago, my younger sister, Sasha, she was a student at Western University in London, Ontario, and she took an astronomy course. But it was Eurocentric astronomy. And she knew that we had so many more connections. So one of the professors proposed an Indigenous astronomy research project. And so for 3 years, she traveled around to different Haudenosaunee communities and she gathered this information.
6: Samantha and Sasha wanted to present that star knowledge together. But Sasha passed away from cancer in 2021, shortly after she finished her research project. Samantha says her sister is part of every presentation she does and still guides her in dreams.
7: So even though she's physically not here, she's still helping me on this journey. And a year after she passed away, she would come into my dreams and tell me to buy books about stars. So I knew she was pushing me to continue this work. So one day I woke up and I said, okay, sister, I'm going to continue your work and your research, but I'm going to need you to help me.
6: Samantha continues Sasha's work in collaboration with McMaster University, sharing her Haudenosaunee galaxy. She hopes to take the portable planetarium on a tour to communities across Turtle Island. Her ultimate goal? To someday return the stars to her sister.
7: You know, I want to build my own planetarium one day, like a stationary one, but I'm going to start with a portable planetarium, and I want to go on like a North American tour. where I can go to communities that might not be close to, you know, planetariums or large cities, but they can also have this immersive experience of being able to travel through the stars. Lots of planetariums, they're always named after someone. So my planetarium will be named after my sister.
6: Danse Anin Bujou, hello and welcome. This is Unreserved. I'm Rosanna Deerchild.
7: Our knowledge is the forefront of how science is understood today. Like, we've always known that the Earth and the Moon has been a mother-daughter relationship.
6: Samantha Dockstader says Haudenosaunee people have always looked to the sky to inform their ways of being. Now she shares that view of the stars with a portable planetarium, inspiring future skygazers. Plus, Innu astronomer Lori Russo Neptun says indigenous people have studied the careful relationship between land and sky for millennia.
5: I see the beauty of ancient researchers, this careful observation of the cycle and the nature over thousands of years was really valuable, and we can learn from that.
6: And a space program on the res? Actor and screenwriter Ajua Kapashisit isn't looking up for other worlds. The sci-fi indigenous nerd is creating his own sky world in a series.
8: There's not enough indigenous stories told in that form, especially in this media. And so I'm excited to just continue to develop things that kind of play in this.
6: Today, from ancient science to the new worlds of our future, we are stargazing through an indigenous lens. People all over the world are connected to the sky. For many indigenous people, oral traditions and stories about the night sky are foundational to our ways of knowing. We come from the stars. Cree belief says we are connected and related to the stars. Lakota believe a baby's spirit comes from the stars. And the Innu believe we will return to the stars after our time on Earth. As a child, Lori Russo Neptun loved staring at the night sky, searching for shooting stars. She spent a lot of time on the land of her Innu ancestors in Ashuapmushuan, Quebec. Her love of the sky bloomed into a passion for knowledge and a desire for answers about the universe. So she became an astronomer to search for those answers herself. Lori, welcome to Unreserved.
5: Thank you.
6: So tell me, what drew you to the stars as a child?
5: Yeah, I've always looked at the world around me, the environment, and of course the sky, wondering how everything works. And asking tons of questions to my family members, and sometimes they could answer them, and sometimes not. And so I decided to pursue a career in science.
6: So that love turned into a career. What is it you do exactly?
5: Yeah, I'm an astronomer, and I like to split my work in three different parts. I am developing instruments that we put on telescopes to observe the night sky and do better measurements. And I also do research. I study how stars form in galaxies in this endless cycle that we are part of. And I also do a little bit of archaeoastronomy, so I also study ancient sites and their connection to astronomy.
6: That is the coolest job ever.
5: I think so too.
6: From telescopes to the skies to the stars, you're doing it all.
5: I like multitasking, let's just say that.
6: And so when did you start looking towards an indigenous lens at the stars?
5: You know, when you're young, you don't necessarily fully capture how your culture affects your way of seeing the world around you. But as I grew older, I now notice, you know, the differences. And when I got my PhD in astronomy and I started working as an astronomer, I really quickly realized I didn't know much about the Innu astronomy. And I had actually a training that was purely academic, and something was missing. And that's when I started, you know, I have my own time and I could do the research I wanted. So I started to look into it more deeply. And it's been almost 10 years now. So I feel like I've grown a lot through that.
6: Wow. How did you start going about learning about Innu star systems and indigenous worldview connected to them?
5: yeah, the ignition of all that started with an eclipse. There was an eclipse in 2017, and it was triggering lots of questions, and one of my friends asked me if I could talk about it from the Innu perspective. And that's when I started that research. I didn't know anything, but I told her, I know there's a lot of knowledge. Let me check into it. And so we, I started reading a lot and also asking questions to people in my community. And of course, I found a lot of very nice information and a lot of astronomy into it and physics, which was fascinating. Yeah. And that's what started it. And now I've learned so much more about the Innu knowledge in astronomy.
6: Wow. What has Innu knowledge taught you about, you know, the stars and astronomy?
5: It taught me about the depth of the knowledge and the length of time also that it has been preserved in the oral tradition. So I like to talk about astronomical times in the sense that us human, we always see the world in very short periods, whereas in astronomy, things happen more slowly, calmly, peacefully, and cyclically. And in the history and the story of astronomy in the Innu tradition, we can see that. They talk about the glaciation period, how it is connected to the stars, and those observation of the night sky that were really precisely done enabled our ancestors to understand these connections between climate, the earth, the stars, and us.
6: Wow, that is amazing.
5: Absolutely.
6: Earlier you had mentioned that an eclipse kind of started this off for you, this desire to know about Innu worldview and the view of the stars. Can you tell me what that story is about the eclipse?
5: Yeah, there's many, many stories, but I can speak to at least one of them. That is my favorite one. We have this hero in Innu stories, Sakapesh. It's actually a hero of many, many communities. And he's also connected to the moon. He's the man on the moon. Sakapesh is up there looking upon us. But in this story, Sakapesh is actually very young. And he's learning to hunt and trap. And on one morning, he decided to set a very special trap on a path where the snow had melted. And the next morning, the sun didn't come up. And as it happened, Sakapesh knew that he had caught the sun in his snare. And everybody was really worried. They organized a team and they started walking towards the snare. But as they got closer, it was too warm and nobody could touch it. And so some of the very strongest animal tried to release the sun. So the caribou and the moose came in, but it was too hot. Their fur would catch on fire. And then the hunting birds came in and they tried to fly as fast as they could, but again, their feather were catching on fire. And it was then, well, there's a couple of different versions of that story, but it was then a mouse or a beaver that came closer. And it's told that back then they were bigger, as big as mountains. And it chewed a snare down, releasing the sun. And what I like about this story is that it's very typical of an annular eclipse. You can see that Sakapesh, the moon, catches the sun in a snare. So that ring of light that we still see around the sun during the eclipse. As it happens, you can start to see some stars in the background appearing. Those are the animals that come to the rescue. And then when the snare is finally chewed up and the moon starts to move away from the sun and you can see it breaking apart, then everything vanishes and the sun comes back. And it's a cycle. It's a beautiful story, but it tells a lot about what they understood about it.
6: Wow, what a beautiful story. Thank you for sharing that. What was it about that story that really fed you and inspired you?
5: Yeah, I started wondering how much astronomy could there be in other stories that might not be as obvious as this one, knowing that Sakapesh is the moon. And so I started to look into some books, and I started chatting with elders and trying to find other cues, other corresponding elements, maybe some characters or stories that are spirits in the sky, those constellations. And then once you know which star correspond to which spirit animal, then you can understand if a story is connected to some astronomy and physics. And so that's this work that I started after doing the research on the eclipse stories.
6: That's amazing. What does that tell you about, you know, what your ancestors, our ancestors knew about the cosmos and their place in it?
5: Yeah, they knew much more than what is told in history. And, you know, by doing this work, I really hope to rediscover all of that knowledge that they had. And it's so important because now I feel like I'm walking in their path and I'm just following a tradition. And it's not something completely disconnected than, you know, our culture.
6: Part of your work, you had said, was studying how stars form, how they are born, I guess. How does, you know, indigenous astronomy help you understand star formation?
5: Yeah. You know, strangely, when I look at my path and I try to, you know, understand why I decided, why I was so attracted by studying star formation. And it makes so much more sense when you look at what we know from my culture, from what I've learned from my my family. We like to understand our place in the universe. You know, the human beings are just stardust. We are the result of generations of stars that form in the universe over billions of years. And without these ancestors, these stellar ancestors, we would not be here today. They help to fabricate in their heart the very elements that are necessary to then be able to fabricate planetary system, the Earth, the Moon, and everything we know. And so knowing that I'm just studying this cycle and that it's something that our ancestor knew, it makes so much more sense.
6: Yeah, yeah. It's nice to look at it from different sides. And as purely science nerdy that I am, how do stars form?
5: Yeah, yeah. How do they form? That's a good question. So to give it a simple view, you can imagine that in the universe and galaxies like the Milky Way, there is a lot of dust and small particles. And these are also interacting because of the force of gravity. We feel it every day, right? That force that keeps our feet on the ground. Well, in space, that force is basically helping each little particles to attract each other. And in specific condition, wherein you have enough of it and it's dense enough, then a cloud of dust and particles can collapse due to gravity and fabricate a new star. And it takes some time, right? Millions of years, and it collapses and then accumulate more and more matter up until a point where it becomes so massive that these special reactions start to happen in the heart of the object. There's nuclear fusion. And as this happens, it starts to shine and it becomes a star.
6: Wow, thank you. Thank you for teaching me that. So how has this research, particularly, you know, the indigenous connections and worldviews that you're finding, how has that helped you connect to other indigenous communities and their stories about the stars?
5: One thing that is very important to me is those stories that all of those communities have been telling for thousands of years are so fundamental. They contain a lot of science and they need to be regarded as such. I am looking at these stories and I see the beauty of ancient researchers that were looking at the environment around them and the sky and were trying to understand it. Their understanding was actually pretty good. And their methodology, this careful observation of the cycle and the nature over thousands of years, was really valuable. And we can learn from that. Their patience, their dedication, the way they were doing very precise assessments of the position of the object in the sky continuously and connecting that with the weather, with the planet, with the tides and the moon, for example. All of that is included in those stories. Mm-hmm. And I hope that by listening communities and at least providing the fact that I truly believe them when they say so, it will help us to continue to do that science and use these methodology that have their place in the science world. Mm. They're just different, but they bring something different too.
6: Yeah.
5: To a very different time scale.
6: And why then is it important for you to take that knowledge that you've learned and pass it on and share it, or, you know, about indigenous knowledge about astronomy?
5: Yeah. When I was young, I was not taught astronomy in that way. And I wished I had, because now my work makes so much more sense. And also, in the Innu tradition, anyone who makes the effort to learn deserves the knowledge. It's something that I've been taught by my elders. And so for me, when I see that people are interested in Indigenous astronomy in the Innu knowledge, and they make the effort to learn and to receive that knowledge, that makes whole sense. And so sharing for me is now part of what I do, and it is also closing the circle to some extent, because so many people before me shared that knowledge with me.
6: Yeah. It seems like everybody's talking about the stars lately. Why do you think astronomy is so popular right now?
5: Yeah, that's such a good question. You know, I think astronomy has always been popular, but I'm a bit biased onto this. But, you know, astronomy is connected to so many things. And it also reflects to its inclusion to the indigenous knowledge. Astronomy is not just one science. It's one of the many science. And each story actually that contains astronomy contains information about all other sorts of science. Astronomy is connected to climate. And these days, with the climate change happening, we kind of want to understand, and astronomy comes as a tool, you know, to understand what's happening around us. And all of our communication now uses the space above the Earth with satellites. And we now know that the space is at risk and is actually something that we need to preserve for the next generation in the future. And then in addition to that, thanks to Hollywood, we've had all of these movies that highlight how astronomical events, such as the impact with massive asteroid, can really dramatically change the climate and also the equilibrium on Earth. And so everybody wonder, like, what will be the next event to happen and when? And I think astronomy comes into the conjunction of all of this. And that's why it's so important and why everybody is curious about it.
6: Yeah, yeah. I like it. And finally, how do you think, you know, indigenous knowledge helps us, you know, have a better understanding of our place in the universe?
5: I think it teaches us patience in doing science. You know, nowadays, every researcher often has to comply with a four-year budget. And it's the same also for political investments and things that happens over a very, very short period of time. So what we can learn from indigenous knowledge, indigenous ways, come from this more peaceful and long-term planning of the environment around us. I like the seven generation principle, you know, that say that we should look to the generation of the past and also the generation of the future and foresee what will be the impact of everything we do now today upon them. And so I think that it's a very important teaching that we do not apply enough today. And I'd like to see it more so that we can preserve this environment for the next generations to come.
6: Thank you for that, and thank you so much for your time today, Lori.
5: It was a pleasure. Tanesh Kamitin.
6: I've enjoyed looking up at the stars with you.
5: Thanks.
6: Lori Russo-Neptin is an assistant professor at the University of Toronto's Dunlap Institute for Astronomy and Astrophysics. She is Innu and a member of Pikwakamilnuwat First Nation in Quebec. This is Unreserved. I'm Rosanna Deerchild. Today, how Indigenous astronomy that dates back millennia is taking us light years into the future of science and science fiction. Still ahead, some serious star talk with actor and screenwriter Ajua Kapashisit. Okay, very important question. Can you do the lightsaber sounds?
8: Oh, that was pretty good. Yeah, I definitely, I've practiced over the years. You have to get the movement sound. It's
6: right,
8: a different
6: I didn't do the movement sound.
8: Yeah, it has to like, it shifts. I've watched the movies enough. I think about it all the time.
6: The Star Wars universe is one of many inspirations behind Ajuwok's latest project. We'll hear how his lifelong love of the galaxies is shaping a new space-centered series. The stars have always been a part of Haudenosaunee life. They are the basis of their creation story, guide planting cycles, and determine when certain longhouse ceremonies occur. Haudenosaunee people still use constellations and moon cycles in their daily lives. Oneida Knowledge Keeper Samantha Dockstader is sharing those teachings with a wider audience. It's part of a vast universe she packs into her tiny portable planetarium. Let's head into that dome now and hear how Samantha shares her love of the stars and their ancient stories with the people she meets on her travels.
7: Sogoli Swagwe, hello everyone. Ye Jistokwanun Niunget. My Oneida name means she takes care of the stars. My English name is Samantha Dockstader. Otahuni Niwagit the Lord. Onyataaga Niwagohajod. My clan is Wolf and my nation is Oneida. And today I'm gonna share with you some understandings of Haudenosaunee astronomy. The portable planetarium is an immersive experience into space. It's bringing everything that we look at in the sky, but we're able to zoom in the screen. So the planetarium is like a big dome that you sit inside, and everything is projected onto that dome. So you sit or you lay down or however you're comfortable and you look up. And so when we talk about, you know, all the stars or the sun and the moon and the stars, we're able to like actually zoom in to those locations and bring them. So it's like bringing the star world to us. The definition of astronomy is the branch of science that deals with celestial objects such as the sun, the moon, the planets, and the stars. And that's all part of our creation story. And it's part of many indigenous creation stories. Even though, you know, what I share is from a Haudenosaunee perspective, many nations have a lot of similarities. And so I start out in our creation story and, you know, how the earth came to be and how the sun and the moon and how everything in our understanding, it's all a big family and everything works together. But it's just cool in the planetarium because, you know, I can say like, take me to Saturn, and then we can just fly to that planet. Or, you know, we can bring the stars and all the constellations that we see and that we use on a regular basis. And we're also able to journey like through the edge of our galaxy into the galaxy, into Earth's atmosphere, and then land on Earth. Then we can land on the moon. We can go visit the sun. I can show them like how many galaxies are actually in our universe. And, you know, we can go across the Milky Way. We can do so many things in there. And when I do presentations outside in the night sky, I could kind of only show what's available on that night. But in the planetarium, I can bring all my most favorite things into the presentation. You know, it changes the way you look at the sky. Somebody, they once asked me, like, what's your most favorite constellation? And I think they thought I was going to say that it was something fancy, but it's the Big Dipper, because the Big Dipper helps us find the Little Dipper. And when we find the Little Dipper, we find Polaris, which is the North Star, which will always tell us what direction we're going to. They say how the Big Dipper came to be is a long time ago, there was this big humongous bear and it was eating everything in the woods. So when the hunters went out, they weren't successful. And because of that, their community started to get really hungry, and then they started to get really sick. So on three nights, three hunters, they had the exact same dream that they hunted this humongous bear. And so when they woke up, they told their community, they said, we're going to hunt this bear and we're not going to come back until we get it. And so that's what they did. The community sent them off, and, you know, they hunted this bear for a long time, and they could get close enough to it, but it would never die. They could harm it, but the bear would never die. And so the bear just got tired of being hunted, and the bear was like, these guys are never going to give up. I'm so tired of being hunted. And they say that one night the bear just ran as hard as it could and it jumped into Star World. And those hunters, they said, well, we can't let it go because we can't go home without that bear. And they chased it into Star World. And so the scoop of the Big Dipper represents the bear, and the handle represents the three hunters. And so they continue to chase the bear throughout the year. So whatever season the Big Dipper is in, like it moves, the Big Dipper moves. And then when the Big Dipper is in the fall position, the lowest position of Earth, they say that the hunters, they can get close enough to that bear and shoot it with their bow and arrows. And the blood from that bear is what turns the fall leaves red and yellow and orange. So that's a continuous cycle. They're still hunting that bear throughout the year. And then when you line the side of the scoop up and you go like straight up, that'll help you to find Polaris, the North Star. And the North Star is the tip of the handle of the Little Dipper. And that star and the two stars on the side of the scoop of the Little Dipper, they're the same brightness. The four stars on the inside, they're not as bright. That's why the Little Dipper is harder to find than the Big Dipper. But as long as you can find the North Star, you'll never get lost. And Polaris, the North Star, it's kind of like the leader of the stars. It stays in one place, and all the other stars rotate circumpolar or counterclockwise around the North Star. So that's a star that we always have to make sure we know how to find. Even little kids, if we're outside, we show them how to find it. And then I'll see them another place and they're like, we found the North Star again all by ourselves. So it's cool that you can still, you know, that's our celestial navigation system. Before we had paper maps, before we had Google Maps, we looked at the stars and they told us everything we needed to know. Our knowledge is the forefront of how science is understood today. Like, we've always known that the Earth and the Moon has been a mother-daughter relationship. We've always known that. And now with NASA's newest journey around the Moon, it's like, oh, well, the Moon's craters, that's from the Moon, from billions of years of the Moon protecting Earth by bringing space rocks into her orbit. So the Moon has been protecting the Earth for billions of years. And that's always been a mother-daughter relationship in our understandings. It's important to teach the kids now so that they grow up with these understandings. I teach everybody at every age, but there's a lot of people, they say, I wish I knew this when I was younger. And so when we can teach the younger ones, this knowledge is just going to grow and expand by the time they're adults. And they're going to say, you know, that presentation I heard when I was, you know, in fifth grade, it sparked something in me that made me have this connection that I didn't know I had. I teach these because my intention with this work and this research is to really nurture Indigenous brilliance, because we're not always taught how brilliant we are. You know, we don't grow up saying, oh, these brilliant little Indigenous kids. We don't grow up like that. And it's unfortunate, but you know, our knowledge, and it's not just our knowledge on astronomy, it's our knowledge on everything that we do. Our brilliance is infused into so many things that has now changed the way that the world runs. And so that comes from how we originally lived. And so I want, you know, young kids to be proud and to know how smart they are and to know how brilliant they are. Because a lot of people, even adults, you know, they get really emotional when they see this presentation. But that emotion comes from pride. The universe is so vast that I'll never know everything. But, you know, the connections that I make, they're always so important. And every time I meet new people, they teach me new things, I teach them new things. Like, this is a never-ending research project. This information will never be finished. It's going to keep growing and expanding, just like the universe does. I love every single part of this journey, and I'm so thankful for it.
6: Samantha Dockstader is a Haudenosaunee knowledge keeper, astronomer, and educator. She is a member of the Oneida Nation of the Thames. You're listening to Unreserved. I'm Rosanna Deerchild. Today, ancient star wisdom and the creative minds that are showing us galaxies maybe not so far, far away. A couple of years ago, we had Han Solo on the show. Sort of. In 2024, Star Wars was officially translated into Anishinaabemowin. It was the second time the original Star Wars had been officially translated into an indigenous language. It was dubbed into Navajo back in 2013. And in 2024, the Anishinaabemowin-speaking Han Solo was voiced by Ojiwok Gapashisit. Being a self-proclaimed space nerd, Ojiwok is now at work on another project about a galaxy far, far away. He's just been selected as one of four participants for Imaginative Institute's Indigenous Series Lab to develop his series, Skyworld. Ojiwok, welcome back to Unreserved.
8: Miigwech, thank you so much for having me.
6: So what can you tell us about Skyworld? I understand it's still in early days.
8: Yeah. What can I tell you is a good question. There's still a lot to figure out. And that's honestly one of the best parts about the development side of a project is like, it really can be anything at the beginning stages. And now I'm in the process of paring down like what I want to really focus on. So some things that I can say off the top are that, it's going to explore, space and space travel and getting there and all the pieces you need to accomplish something of that magnitude and doing it through an indigenous lens with indigenous characters who are all, you know, sometimes a little beyond their capabilities and trying to figure it out like we all are sometimes.
6: Yeah, absolutely. I love the premise of your log line. They're trying to start a space program on the reservation? Is that right?
8: Yeah. You know, like we like to try to accomplish a lot of things. We're an ambitious bunch and, you know, very few things are as hard as that. And I thought it would just be an interesting thing to play with for sure.
6: Yeah, that would set up a lot of hilarity ensuing.
8: That's what we're hopeful for. Yeah. You know, I love comedy. I've been lucky enough to write for comedy in the past, and I try to consume comedy as much as possible. And so I think there's certainly a lot of dramatic elements as well, but I want some of that humor to come through in a story like this.
6: Yeah. So where are you in the process of creating Skyworld?
8: Writing and reading and having conversations with people as much as I can. Whether that's people who also dream about space and think about that, all the possibilities of something like that, or, you know, people who have learned a lot about the actual, like, nuts and bolts, no pun intended, of making a space program work. That's actually been one of the funnest parts for me is just having those conversations with people because it's such an important part of human history in so many different ways. Just obviously the more recent actual trips that we've been able to take into space, but also the fact that it's a historical concept. You know, we've been telling traditional stories and exploring the cosmos through narratives since time immemorial. And I'm excited by that. I find that to be a very interesting thing to play with.
6: It is a very interesting thing to play with. Where did the idea for the story come from?
8: I was actually on a plane, I'm pretty sure, when it happened. Because when I was a little kid, that was like one of the things I would do. I would, as soon as we're on the tarmac getting ready to take off and I'd be on a plane, I would like pretend I was in the cockpit and like think about, you know, pulling throttle, doing all the things. I don't know how it works, but in my mind, I knew. And so that was always something I played with. And it was certainly, it was on a flight, I think a few years ago, when I was just taking off and listening to some music and thinking about that, that feeling I had around that, about what it means to like actually like kind of descend and accomplish this thing that seems crazy to think about, like you're flying in the air. I just thought that was really cool. And then just to go higher and higher and thinking about traditional stories that talk about that, or thinking about, you know, what's up there and the images that have come out of things like, you know, the James Webb Telescope. That's all been super interesting to me, to just explore the cosmos in any way that we can.
6: Mm. And your love of Star Wars and Star Trek, how is that informing you as you build your own world, Sky World?
8: If you want to just spend the entire day talking about Star Wars stuff, it's one of my favorite subjects. I was learning the different lightsaber forms that they would teach you in different games and other media around it. It's just a cool world. There's so much. That is a big part of it for me. And obviously not just Star Wars. Star Trek does it too. It's just like the world building that you can go into different places that can be so radically different from what you experience in a day-to-day life. One thing that stood out to me kind of immediately in Star Wars, in the original Star Wars trilogy at the very least, was this, this character of like Luke Skywalker, for example, who is, you know, he's a farm boy. He lives in this small community, this very humble community, and he's tasked with these gargantuan things and, you know, accomplishing all these things. And especially early on, and Han Solo has this too, they're both kind of like bumbling, trying to figure it out, you know, like in the first spoiler alert for, you know, A New Hope. but in the first one, they have this whole sequence where they sneak onto the Death Star. And they're just kind of improvising it as they go, of like, they don't have a whole plan of what they're going to accomplish when they're there half the time. And that's something I always admire in media, when characters admit that they don't have it all figured out, and they're trying to figure it out. They're trying different things. And honestly, that's how I live my life a lot of the time. So I've always resonated with that. And so that's certainly something that feeds into some of the characters that I'm developing right now, of people who, they don't know how to start a space program. They're just figuring it out as they go. And then beyond that, when you mentioned Star Trek, I grew up a Star Wars person. I know there's a big separation here for a lot of people, but around 2020, 2021, I started to explore Star Trek for the first time just to see what was going on in that world.
6: 2020! Oh, Ajwak, you wound me.
8: I'm sorry. I was a late bloomer to it.
6: Get out. No, I'm just kidding.
8: but I watched The Next Generation. I watched the whole series all the way through. I really liked it. I thought it was really fun. And, you know, one of the things that I really like about that particular series is the community that they develop. And the, like, you know, it's kind of like an office workspace comedy half the time, and workspace drama. And that's something that I really admired about it when I watched it. And again, I think that's something that's certainly going to feed into the development of a show like this, because it's people coming together around this project to develop this thing. And you know, that's going to require a lot of different skill sets and a lot of different people collaborating in different ways. And that's one of the things I'm excited to explore.
6: I can't wait. I can't wait to see Indigenine space.
8: Me too. Yeah. It's something that we need more of. You know, there's a lot of science fiction shows and movies and

0: Interesting to me is Indigenous people in the future still were wearing, braids and beads, and that always really bothered me. So how are you going to, shift that idea that we're all always going to be wearing braids and feathers, even in the future?
1: Yeah, well, I think that there's an interesting kind of I don't know if compromise maybe is the right word for it here, of recognizing that, we have and we hold our traditions and we want to celebrate those and stay connected to them because they are valuable and they do mean something to us, as they should. But also we are continuing to adapt to the world we live in. I think the Star Wars project is a great example of that because not only were we working in the language, but also developing new words to describe things that don't happen in day-to-day life in most Ojibwe communities, but certainly happen in the Star Wars community on a daily basis. You know, talking about starships, talking about blasters, things like lightsabers, like all of these things are, they're not traditional words, but we do develop words to describe them. And so there is something to be said for taking some of those traditional things and bringing them into a future, and they might shift, they might look a little bit different, but that adaptation is a part of our survival. That's a part of our evolution as people. And so, yeah, I'm excited to kind of figure out what the wardrobe is, what the astronauts are wearing, and what pieces of that are symbolic to and representative of indigeneity.
0: Yeah. What about in terms of, traditional or indigenous stories and understandings about sky and stars and space? Was that something that you grew up learning about?
1: Yeah, I learned a little bit. I actually learned a lot more from books. I wasn't told a lot of those specific stories when I was very young. But like I would read books that talked about, some traditional stories in that way. And that's, I think, one of the things that also inspired me around this series. And just in general in my career, when I think about doing Indigenous futurisms and exploring space or science fiction, science fantasy, anything in that realm, is the fact that this is a traditional art form. Talking about what things are like beyond Earth is a traditional story. That is a traditional way that we've shared history and shared culture. And so when I started to really dig in, when I started to become a creative who explored it, that was one of the first things that I really kind of sunk my teeth into because it's just a part of us. It's always been a part of us because we've always lived on the land, but prior to all the light pollution of major cities and things like that, everybody was seeing the cosmos in a very different way than we get to on a daily basis, especially if you live in a major city. And so our connection to that was very different. And I think this is an opportunity for me to continue that relationship and to reaffirm that relationship that we have with the sky, that we have with the cosmos, and that we've always had.
0: And in fact, the Anishinaabe creation story involves Sky Woman falling from the sky and coming to create what we now as understand as Turtle Island. As part of your research, I understand that one of the things that you have done is you reached out to an astronaut.
1: I did, yeah. I'm not gonna name names or anything, but I did get to send an email to an astronaut and, let them know about the project because I want to hear their input on it and connect with them about that experience because obviously it's such a rare opportunity to do so. But it was probably like the most nervous I've ever been sending an email because it's just it's for me, it's like meeting a rock star or something like that. Like I don't get starstruck in that way. And unless it's something like this. Where it's just like, oh, like this person has done all the done this amazing thing that very few people in history have ever gotten to do. And it certainly has always been a dream of mine to have an experience like that. And they've done it. They've been up there. They've been able to experience that and to see Earth and to see our solar system in that way. And that's incredible. So I was a little nervous sending that email just because I was like, am I fangirling a little bit too much about this? Am I like being a bit much? But also like, when's the next time I'm going to email an astronaut? I got to let him know
0: Right?
1: how I'm feeling at the same time.
0: Exactly.
1: So yeah, we've had some back and forth that's been very positive, which I'm very excited about. But if they never got back to me, I would feel good just knowing that at least I got to let them know that what they're doing matters.

0: and what they did, I find very inspiring. And so, yeah.
1: And your inner 8-year-old nerd is freaking out, I imagine.
0: Very much. Oh yeah. I mean, if I had an opportunity to talk to myself at that age, first thing I would probably talk about is, like the things that are really exciting and important to me at that point in my life are things that I have and can pursue in my actual adult life, You just have to be persistent about it and try to explore it. And if you're lucky and you work hard, you get opportunities to accomplish some of your dreams, like talking to an astronaut and writing about space and working on a project, working on Star Wars, like these are things that 8-year-old me was hoping for and trying to manifest, and to finally make some of that happen, it's really special. I feel very honored.
1: Good manifestation skills.
0: Oh yeah, I've been working on it and it's starting to pay off. So anybody who's out there doing that, keep it up.
1: Well, who is the audience that you have in mind as you work on the Skyworld series?
0: I love that question because it's audience to me is it's so many different people. Like you want it to be broad. That's what I always kind of speak about and think about when I'm making a project or developing anything. So for this project, obviously, what some of the most important things to me are making sure that I'm telling a story about Indigenous people that Indigenous people connect to, that feel a connection to. And can see characters and feel a connection to those characters. So our Indigenous audience is a huge part of this for me. But I want it to be broader than that as well. I want people who love space content, whether that's science fiction, science fantasy, or like the hard science of space. I want them all to have a connection to it and to like it and to respond to it. So those are people, because I'm one of those people. Like I want them to feel welcome in that space as well. But then also beyond that, people who are just, cinephiles or interested in seeing new media, especially new media that they haven't seen before. That's something I think about all the time, are what are ways that I can kind of, expand on the canon that's here? What's something I can put in here that I've never seen or I've never had an opportunity to experience? So I'm thinking as broad as I can about these things. I want people who've maybe not seen Indigenous content before, certainly not Indigenous sci-fi, to experience it for the first time and to hopefully it opens up their minds to what this sort of medium, this genre can include. And yeah, I want people to show up and enjoy it and to be a part of it and hopefully come away from it learning something, feeling something, and being inspired by it, not just for other people, but for themselves to make something, to accomplish something.
1: Thank you so much for your time today.
0: Miigwech, thank you.
1: And best of luck.
0: I appreciate it. Thank you. I'm gonna need it.
1: I'll be looking for it.
0: Yeah. Coming soon.
1: Ajawa Kapashisit is an actor, screenwriter, playwright, and director of Ojibwe, Cree, and Jewish descent. That's all our time on Radio Indigenous. This episode was produced by Kim Kasher, Rhiannon Johnson, Amanda Gear, and Zoe Tennant. 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You can also find and follow us wherever you get your podcasts. I'm your favorite cousin, Rosanna Deerchild, coming at you from Winnipeg in Treaty 1 territory. Dinanaskamitnawa, I just say.

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1: Tansana Totemek, I'm Jared Martineau. This is Reclaimed, and we've got something very special for you today to kick off our celebration of National Indigenous History Month. An indigenous dance party mix from the one and only DJ Kokum. She's assembled some of her favorite songs by indigenous artists from across Turtle Island, starting with this one from Ace and Abby. Turn it up, and let's get into the vibes from DJ Kokum on Reclaimed.

You're vibing to the sounds of DJ Cookham's Indigenous Dance Party Mix, and this song is Higher from Anishinaabe producer Boogie the Beat, featuring guest vocals from Sebastian Gaskin. I'm Jared Martineau, this is Reclaim, and I hope you're enjoying this mix as much as I am. Let's get back into the mix from

0: Like a Girl.
1: You work all day to realize someone else's dream. All day to make someone else happy. Expend all your energy to realize that you are enough. You are strong. And you matter.
2: You're rocking to an indigenous dance party mix from DJ Kokum. And what you're hearing right now is Nitokska from Nitsitapi, DJ producer and radio host Blackfoot, repping the Siksika Nation in southern Alberta. This is Reclaimed. I'm Jarrett Martineau, and I hope y'all are feeling hyped out there. Let's get back into the beats in this continuous music mix from the one and only DJ Kokum.

Hey, you're deep in the world of indigenous techno right now with this fire collab, Nokomis's Echo from Classic Roots and Shove. I'm Jared Martineau, this is Reclaimed, and you can listen live from anywhere in the world. You're hearing a very special indigenous dance party mix from DJ Cookum today to kick off our celebration of National Indigenous History Month. Cookum is one of the most sought-after DJs in Indian country. She reps the Alexis Nakota Sioux Nation and Cold Lake First Nations in Alberta, and you might also know her as the official tour DJ for the Snotty Nose Res Kids. She put together the entire music mix you're hearing today, and coming up you'll hear a classic dance party tune from Redmoan. Let's get into more from DJ Cookum right here on Reclaimed.

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1: Hey, what's up? It's DJ Cookum from Alexis Nakota Sioux Nation, and you're listening to My Mix, celebrating National Indigenous History Month on Reclaim.

A sweet tune from Indigo V, This Is Always About Me. And it's the closing track in the Indigenous Dance Party mix that you've been hearing today from the incredible DJ Cookum. A big thanks, Hi Hi and Masi Cho to Cookum for kicking off our celebration of National Indigenous History Month with such an amazing selection of sounds. If you want to stay tapped in with her and check out more of what she has going on, just head to djcookum.com. This is Reclaimed. I'm Jared Marno, and I hope you've enjoyed the guest DJ mix today. Our show is produced by Travis Pereira, Spiros Georgiou, Lauren Hancock, Judith Lynch, and me. Join me again next week for another special guest DJ mix to celebrate National Indigenous History Month. I'll see you then. Hi, hi, Miigwech, and Masi Cho for listening.

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5: Tanse, Busu, Anin. What's up, music fans, and welcome to the Indigenous Music Countdown for the week of June 6, 2026. I'm your host, Jeff Woods, and it's great to be with you as we begin a new week in exploring today's best new Indigenous music. Over the next 2 hours, we're going to hear 28 songs from the IMC's Top 40 lineup. This week, we're excited to introduce you to three new songs. So let's get this week's IMC chart moving along all the way to this week's number one track. Kicking things off this week is Doc Native, a multi-award-winning rapper, producer, songwriter from Hollywood, Florida. A member of the Seminole Tribe in Florida, Doc has been creating music for many years, with his most notable collaborations such as The Storm. Doc and his brother Spencer Battius wrote about the resilience of the Seminole people, and his MTV VMA award-winning song Stand Up, Standing Rock, collaborating with Taboo of the Black Eyed Peas. Here is Doc Native with Locked In, new at number 40 this week, here on the Indigenous Music.

0: I'm locked in.
1: That was Doc Native with Locked In at the number 40 spot this week here on the IMC. Next up, we have Katie St. Germain, a Métis country singer-songwriter from Niverville, Manitoba, and the granddaughter of Canadian Country Music Hall of Fame legend Ray St. Germain. Known for her powerhouse vocals, modern country sound, and authentic storytelling, Katie has quickly become one of Canada's rising country artists. Having recently placed as a top 8 semifinalist in SiriusXM's Top of the Country competition across Canada, and singing the national anthem at the televised 112th Grey Cup broadcast to over 5 million viewers. Here is Katie St. Germain with Salt in the Wound, new at number 39 this week, here on the Indigenous Music Countdown.

Once again, that was Katie St. Germain with Salt in the Wound at the number 39 spot this week here on the IMC. Our next new track is by the Northwest Kid. The Northwest Kid is of Gitxon descent from the Frog Clan House of Hawks. Northside Kid has actively served as a poet and MC within the Canadian music scene for nearly a decade, and his previous releases have enabled them to share the stage with artists such as Jeremy Dutcher, The Hallucination, Tanya Tuckett, and Buffy St. Marie. Here is the Northwest Kid with Sacred Trust, new at 38 this week, here on the Indigenous Music Countdown.

At the number 38 spot this week, that was The Northwest Kid with Sacred Trust, right here on the IMC. Kyle McCurney is a Métis Americana artist from Airdrie, Alberta. His 2025 album, To the River, has earned 3-time award wins so far following the success of his sophomore album, which went on to win a Canadian Country Music Award for Alternative Country Album of the Year and a Canadian Folk Music Award for Contemporary Singer of the Year. Here is Kyle McCurney with Rearview, moving up from number 40 to number 37 this week, here on the Indigenous Music Countdown.

0: Once again, at number 37, that's Kyle McKerney with Rearview right here on the IMC. You're listening to the Indigenous Music Countdown, Turtle Island's best Indigenous source for new tracks. I'm your host, Jeff Woods, and we're going to take a quick break and return with more of today's best new Indigenous music. 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
0: 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Once again, I'm your host, Jeff Woods, journeying with you through the IMC's Top 40 chart. The IMC crew would like to give a big shout-out to everyone listening. Pilk Silk are an acclaimed Inuit throat-singing duo who carries roots from Yellowknife Northwest Territories. Beyond the music, Pilk Silk is sparking an interregional cultural conversation. By posting about these characters on social media, they have inspired an exchange of stories reaching from Alaska to Greenland. This ripple effect highlights the universal power of their craft and its ability to promote storytelling cross-regionally throughout the Arctic. Moving up to number 36, we have Pilk Silk with Tickling Demon here on the Indigenous Music Countdown.

Once again, at number 36, that's Pilk Silk with Tickling Demon here on the IMC. Up next, we have Wolf Castle, a Mi'kmaq rapper, producer, and singer from Pabateau First Nation, New Brunswick. He has been heralded as the Maritime's most promising young MC by Complex and one of this country's most promising young rappers by CBC Music. Mixing pop rap with old school roots, his lyrics have been described as catchy and confessional. Here is Wolf Castle featuring Jamila with Water, climbing up from number 38 to number 35 here on the Indigenous Music Countdown.

At the number 35 spot this week, that's Wolf Catchell featuring Jamila with Water here on the IMC. Next up, we have Shawn Michael Perry, a grimy rock country artist who is from Sedona, Arizona. A 2022 Native American Music Awards winner, Shawn has performed with many big names throughout the years, including Redbone, Keith Cicola, Mary Youngblood, and more. Recently having shared the stage at the NAMMY's 2025 with Greg Chasen and Jeff Martin from Badlands, and Robert Ortiz from Blind Dog Smoking, Polo Jones, Electric Fence, and B-Side Players. Here is Shawn Michael Perry with Only the Brave, moving on up three spots to number 34 here on the Indigenous Music Countdown.

That was Shawn Michael Perry with Only the Brave at the number 34 spot this week here on the IMC. Next up, we have Sea Ballast, a Thunder Bay-based multidisciplinary artist and songwriter from the Ojibwe community of Netmizagamig Nishinabeg. After years of quietly shaping her sound, Sea Ballast made her official entry into the wider world of music with the release of her debut single, Skin Deep. Recorded at Blueprint Studio in Thunder Bay, she has since followed with her second single, Ghost Fight, accompanied by her debut music video, a powerful visual offering that underscores her cinematic, haunting sensibility. Here is Sea Ballast moving up two spots to number 33 with Doomed here on the Indigenous Music Countdown.

At number 33, that's Sea Ballast with Doomed, right here on the IMC. Next up, we have Haley Wallace, a pop R&B artist who hails from the Kitisoo Nation on the isolated island of Klemtu in the Great Bear Rainforest. Her live track record is extensive and versatile. Over 80 performances across BC and beyond since 2021, festivals including the Vancouver Folk Music Festival, Toronto and Victoria Jazz Fest, the International Indigenous Music Summit, and more. Here is Haley Wallace with Deadly, moving up to number 32 this week, here on the Indigenous Music Countdown.

0: Once again, that's Haley Wallace with Deadly at the number 32 spot this week, right here on the IMC. I'm your host, Jeff Woods, and you're listening to the Indigenous Music Countdown, where all the best Indigenous music vibes can be found. We're going to take a quick break here on the IMC, which can be heard on amazing radio stations like New Hulk Radio, 91.1 FM in British Columbia.
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0: What's up, music fans, and welcome back to the Indigenous Music Countdown for the week of June 6th, 2026. We are Canada's longest-running Indigenous music chart, and we'd like to give a big shout-out to all the listeners. Let's keep the music going. Next up, we have Don Amaro, an engaging storyteller, singer-songwriter, and performer who was born and raised in Winnipeg, Manitoba. Amaro, who is of Cree and Métis heritage, has taken the skills he utilizes on stage and applied them to his advocacy work within Indigenous communities and beyond, including his participation as a youth mentor for the Winnipeg Jets and True North Youth Foundation, Project 11. Here is Don Amaro with Survivor, climbing up to number 31 this week, here on the Indigenous Music Countdown.

Once again, at number 31, that's Donna Mero with Survivor, right here on the IMC. Our next track on the chart is by Jeremy Parkin, an Indigenous artist, producer, and performer from the Kwanlin Dune First Nation in Whitehorse, Yukon Territory. Blending influences from artists such as Shlomo, Burial, and Subtract, Jeremy creates detailed and textured soundscapes to paint vivid pictures throughout his music. Here is Jeremy Parkin with Fighting, moving up to number 30 this week here on the Indigenous Music Countdown.

Once again, that was Jeremy Parkin with Fighting at the number 30 spot this week here on the IMC. Next up on the chart, we have Tegan Littlechief, a Saskatchewan-based dynamic country rock artist. Her music, a blend of country rock with elements of pop and storytelling, resonates deeply with listeners and has earned her multiple accolades, including the prestigious 2025 Sask Music Contemporary Indigenous Artist of the Year, the 2025 SCMA Female Artist of the Year, also a three-time SCMA Indigenous Artist of the Year, a testament to her real talent and impact on the music scene. Here is Tegan Littlechief making the move to number 26 with Rezified, right here on the Indigenous Music Countdown.

At number 26, that's Tegan Little Chief with Rezified right here on the IMC. Zune is Anishinaabe alternative rock artist from Winnipeg, Manitoba. Zune is sharing the first single from their upcoming third album with One Too Many Nights, an ethereal and immersive anthem about finding yourself after a relationship ends. Zune is joined by Sam Jr. on this vulnerable and cathartic opening track. Here is Zune featuring Sam Jr. with One Too Many Nights, climbing up three spots to number 25 this week, here on the Indigenous Music Countdown.

That was Zune featuring Sam Jr. with One Too Many Nights at the number 25 spot this week here on the IMC. Our next track is by Jackie Daniels, a Métis Southern Rock country artist from Edmonton, Alberta. Last year, she represented Canada through the Music Managers Forum Canada UK Export Program at the Great Escape, attended the Breakout West Songwriting Masterclass, and was accepted into the Canadian Music Incubator Program. Recently, she showcased at Tallinn Music Week and Northwest Folklife Festival, expanding her growing international footprint. Moving up to number 23, it's Jackie Daniels with Taxman here on the Indigenous Music Countdown.

0: Once again, at number 23, it's Jackie Daniels with Taxman, right here on the IMC. 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
0: 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I'm your host, Jeff Woods, and you're tuned in to the Indigenous Music Countdown for the week of June 6, 2026. 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Up next, we have Tyler Ogima, an Ojibwe hip-hop artist from Winnipeg, Manitoba. By fusing the raw intensity of rap and pop with the sincere reflection of the former, Tyler Ogima's music is a testament to the strength of both genres. He stands out as a true artist because of his capacity to emotionally connect with his audience. Ogima takes audiences on a trip with each performance, encouraging them to delve into the depths of their own emotions and leaving them wanting more. Here is Tyler Ogima featuring Amelia Jace with Manifest, climbing up four spots to number 22 this week. Here on the Indigenous Music Countdown.

number 22 this week, that's Tyler Ogima featuring Amelia Jace with Manifest here on the IMC. Next up, we have Ray, a Maori rap artist who hails from Auckland, New Zealand. Ray expands global indigenous network with this Handsome Tiger collaboration. This track is both a celebration of ancestry and a forward-looking statement of indigenous futurism, reflecting Ray's growing presence within global indigenous electronic and bass music scenes. Here is Handsome Tiger and Ray with Ancestor Energy, moving up to number 16 this week, here on the Indigenous Music Countdown.

I brought my ancestors with me. Ancestors with me. Got a whole bloodline of them standing here with me.

the number 16 spot this week. That was Ray and Handsome Tiger with Ancestor Energy right here on the IMC. Next up, we have Kaylee Jade, an alternative folk singer-songwriter who crafts full-hearted songs that dig deep. Growing up on the outskirts of North America's most northern metropolis, the Edmonton-based Métis artist has been sculpted by icy winter winds, warm summer breezes, and sweeping prairie skies. Just back on the 30th of May, Kaylee kicked off her 2026 summer tour. She's still got lots of stops to go throughout Ontario, Alberta, and BC coming up throughout this month, so check her out on her website to see if she's performing near you. Here is Kaylee Jade climbing up from number 19 to number 15 with The Great Unknown right here on the Indigenous Music Countdown.

At the number 15 spot this week, that was Kaylee Jade with The Great Unknown right here on the IMC. Up next on the chart, we have CB, a Montreal-based Cree pop artist. Originally from Mistassini, Quebec, CB is a mythic pop powerhouse in the making. A self-trained artist of both natural and nurtured gifts, CB draws from deep sources of familiar and instinctive talent. With electronic grooves and their distinctive aura light vocals, CB's music evokes influences and outliers from Billie Eilish to Kimmortal, Lady Gaga to Remy Wolf, pop music masters of shape-shifting nonconformity. Here is CB with Don't Wake Me Up at number 13 this week, here on the Indigenous Music Countdown.

Once again, at number 13, that was CB with Don't Wake Me Up, right here on the IMC. Our next artist is Chelsea Young, a Cree country artist who hails from Big Stone Cree Nation. Chelsea describes her style as tomboy country, bringing a different and original twist to Alberta country music with her brazen and fiery vocals. Chelsea is steadily advancing towards an exciting and successful career in country music with her rough and tumble persona. Here is Chelsea Young with Soul Tide, moving up to the number 10 spot this week, here on the Indigenous Music Countdown. No.

number 10 this week, that was Chelsea Young with Soul Tide, right here on the IMC. 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

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I'm your host, Jeff Woods, and welcome back. 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Next up on the chart, we have Liv Wade, a Métis and Scandinavian artist based out of Cobble Hill, BC. Liv is gearing up to release their sixth EP, Fur Queen, later this year. The title carries a dual meaning, drawing a parallel between the fading daylight of winter and the emotional weight of enduring hard times. Yet rather than dwelling in despair, the song gently leans toward hope, reminding listeners that even the darkest hours eventually give way to light. Here is Liv Wade with Darkest Hour, moving up to number 9 this week, here on the Indigenous Music Countdown.

Once again, at number 9, that's Liv Wade with Darkest Hour, right here on the IMC. Tracy Bone is a multi-award-winning Anishinaabe Cree singer-songwriter, mother, and spiritual explorer residing on the Broken Head First Nation. The Anishinaabe Cree songstress released her debut album, No Lies, back in 2008, and Bone received Songwriter of the Year wins for both her debut album and her sophomore album, Woman of Red, at the Aboriginal People's Choice Music Awards. Here is Tracy Bone with Brave at the number 8 spot this week, here on the Indigenous Music Council.

0: 8 this week. That was Tracy Bone with Brave right here on the IMC. Next up, we have Tammy Ray, a soulful Cree singer-songwriter from Whitefish Lake First Nation, Treaty 8 Territory, now residing in Edmonton, Alberta. The IMC crew asked Tammy what her experience was like recording this track, and she shared, "Recording this song was an amazing experience. I had the opportunity to travel to Vancouver and work with Quinn Pickering, who arranged and composed the track. This song is very near and dear to me. It brought me comfort while I was writing it, and I hope it does the same for others. It speaks to how our loved ones continue to show up through the beauty of nature, whether it's those who have passed on, our ancestors, or Creator, reminding us that we are loved and never alone." Here is Tammy Ray with Here With Me at the number 7 spot this week here on the Indigenous Music Countdown.
1: For that star up in the sky,

Once again, that's Tammy Ray with Here With Me at the number 7 spot this week, right here on the IMC. Love is a Cree soul R&B artist, originally from Proudmaker Cree Nation, now based in Edmonton, Alberta. Hailing from Treaty 6 territory, this rising artist transforms personal trials into soulful affirmations of strength and independence. Whether she's celebrating matriarchal strength or voicing quiet moments of reflection, her music resonates with sincerity and grace. Here is Love with GOS, moving up to number 6 this week, here on the Indigenous Music Countdown.

Once again, that's Love with G.O.S. at the number 6 spot this week here on the IMC. Next up on the chart, we have Bobby Lee West, a Métis singer-songwriter who hails from Saskatchewan. His music career has spanned over 50 years, with his first big success coming to him back in 1988 when Bobby Lee, alongside the Main Street Band, won the prestigious Catch a Rising Star. At the number 5 spot this week, it's Bobby Lee West with 10 Pound Ball here on the Indigenous Music Countdown.

0: once again at number 5. That's Bobby Lee West with 10 Pound Ball right here on the IMC. I'm your host, Jeff Woods, and you're tuned in to all the hits on the Indigenous Music Countdown for the week of June 6th, 2026. Stay with us. We'll be right back with the rest of your top 10 songs, including this week's number 1 track.
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0: Welcome back to your soundtrack of today's best Indigenous music. I'm your host, Jeff Woods, and you're tuned in to the Indigenous Music Countdown. We're getting real close to this week's number 1 track. Alanis Nelson is an Ojibwe hip-hop and pop artist from Roseau River First Nation based in Winnipeg, Manitoba. Alanis always knew that she wanted to make music and was introduced at a young age by her brother, Taylor Atkinson. Characterized by soulful melodies and introspective lyrics, she draws inspiration from a variety of genres, incorporating elements that reflect her diverse musical influences. Here is Alanis Nelson with Beauty in You at the number 4 spot this week, right here on the Indigenous Music Countdown.

number 4 this week, that's Alanis Nelson with Beauty and You, right here on the IMC. Next up, we have Donita Large. A folk rock singer-songwriter originally from Saddle Lake First Nation, now based in Edmonton, Alberta. As a Cree artist, her artistry is rooted in tradition and the stories of the land and is ignited by a modern signature style, which she describes as folk with indigenous sizzle. Here is Donita Large with Lip Service, climbing up to number 3 this week, here on the Indigenous Music Countdown.

Once again, at number three, that's Donita Large with Lip Service right here on the IMC. Up next, we have Adrian Sutherland, a Cree Roots rock artist who hails from Attawapiskat, Ontario. Outside of his music, Adrian officially published his memoir, The Work of Our Hands, with Penguin Random House on December 30th, 2025, sharing the story of his extraordinary life in the North. As one of the only professional recording artists who lives in an isolated fly-in community, Adrian carries first-hand insight and perspective on many of today's most important issues facing First Nations. The Work of Our Hands was recently nominated at the Kobo Emerging Writer Prize for Best Nonfiction Book of 2026. At the number two spot this week, it's Adrian Sutherland with I'm Not Afraid, here on the Indigenous Music Countdown.

0: Once again, at number two, that's Adrian Sutherland with I'm Not Afraid, right here on the IMC. All right, music fans, we've reached the point of the IMC to announce the number one track for June 6, 2026. A big congratulations goes out to Daniel DeSourcy. Daniel DeSourcy is a Métis country artist who hails from La Broquerie, Manitoba. Daniel found his love for music at a very young age, learning to play guitar on his grandfather's weathered acoustic guitar and writing his first song at the age of 7. Since breaking into the Manitoba country music scene in 2020, Daniel has made a great impact with his soulful and rich voice that have earned him major shows with Aaron Goodwin, Doc Walker, Reklaws, the Hunter Brothers, and a spot at the Burt Block Party, where he shared the stage with Petrick, James Barker Band, and Brett Kissel. Now here he is at the number one spot. It's Daniel DeSourcy with Empty Chair here on the Indigenous Music Countdown.
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Once again, our number one track for this week was Daniel DeSorcy with Empty Chair. A big congratulations again, Daniel. From Turtle Island and beyond, that concludes this edition of the Indigenous Music Countdown for the week of June 6, 2026. We've explored 28 different songs, including the entire top 10. 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The IMC is produced by Native Communications, Inc., based in Treaty 1 Territory, Winnipeg, Manitoba. Thanks for listening to the Indigenous Music Countdown, bringing music from all directions to one place to share with you. Until next week, I'm Jeff Woods.

0: Snuyansak Slashut Distiquart. 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This I let's eat, eh? This is a song that Raven sang of the Snuyansak, the worm in the deadwood underneath the sea.
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2: Letter A.
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2: 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Letter C.
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2: 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Letter C W.
0: Hua.
2: Hua. Letter H.
0: Ha.
2: Ha. Letter I.
0: E.
2: E. Letter K.
0: Ka.
2: Ka.
0: Or ga.
2: Ga. Letters K W.
0: Qua.
2: Qua. Letter K apostrophe.
0: Kya.
2: Kya. Letters KW apostrophe.
0: Qua.
2: Qua.
0: Qua.
2: Qua. Letter L.
0: La.
2: La. Letters LH.
0: Sha.
2: Sha.
0: Sha.
2: Sha. Letter M.
0: Ma.
2: Ma.
0: Ma.
2: Ma. Letter N.
0: Na.
2: Na. Letter P.
0: Pa.
2: Pa.
0: Or ba.
2: Letter P apostrophe.
0: Ah.
2: Ah. Letter Q.
0: Kha.
2: Kha. Letter QW.
0: Kwa.
2: Kwa.
0: Kwa.
2: Kwa. Letter Q apostrophe.
0: Kha.
2: Kha.
0: Kha.
2: Kha. Letter QW apostrophe.
0: Kwa.
2: Kwa.
0: Kwa.
2: Kwa. Letter S.
0: Sa.
2: Sa. Letter T.
0: Ta.
2: Ta.
0: Or da.
2: Da. Letter T apostrophe.
0: Ta.
2: Ta.
0: Ta.
2: Ta. Letters T S.
0: Ta.
2: Ta.
0: Ta.
2: Ta. Letters T S apostrophe.
0: Ta.
2: Ta.
0: Ta.
2: Ta. Letters T L apostrophe.
0: Ta.
2: Ta.
0: Ta.
2: Ta. Letter U.
0: Ooh.
2: Ooh. Letter W.
0: Wa.
2: Wa. Letter X.
0: Ha.
2: Ha. Letter XW.
0: Hua.
2: Hua.
0: Hua.
2: Hua. Letter Y.
0: Ya.
2: Ya.
0: The 7 represents a glottal stop. Very good example word for this one is ha'u, and that's the caterpillar. If you listen to that word ha'u, ha'u, it would be spelt H-A-7-U. If you were to take out that 7, it would be pronounced ha'u. With the 7 in there, makes that little glottal stop, that pause. So you say ha'u, ha'u. And the last 3 letters in our alphabet that we use here. Now we only have 3 vowels, a, e, u. And those vowels have a drag form. So when we're reading Nuchalk and you see double vowels, it means you're going to drag it out. 3 drag vowels from a, e, u. A, e, o.
2: So letters A, A, A. Letters I, I.
0: E.
2: E. Letters U, U.
0: O.
2: O.
3: In the new Hulk alphabet with Sinhekila and Sultani.
4: Can now draw what I'm stand some stairs to look at. Can the torches was killed whom I should to the good when I'm stay a scumlach to go to the look at the good when I'm hissed out. Can the sneeny stairs, we can the culture.
0: Thank you. 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Wai.
5: The first treasure that Nadus would like to share is a treasure that comes from Green Bay. The treasure that he'd like to share is the dance of the mountain goat, the crest, the mountain goat crest. Wai.

If we could look at colonization, the effects of colonization on our people, let's look at the land first, then we'll talk about subjugating, political subjugating our people. For the land, again, I'll use the West Coast here as an example. 1858, you have the Secretary of State of the Colonies, Edward Linton, gives a directive to Douglas. He says, Indians are nomadic people, and that's a problem for colonial settlement. We need to put them in permanent settlements for three reasons. One, to protect the colonial settlers' claims to the land. So you're basically to facilitate the theft. Number two is to protect the colonial settlers from the natives, minimize the interaction. If you could put them in one spot away from where the rich resources are, you could keep them from interacting, so less conflict against the settlers. And finally, the last one is to put them in a place where they can be controlled, shaped, and remolded to be compatible with colonial development interest. Controlled, shaped, and remolded to be compatible with colonial development interest. Assimilation. Assimilate us into the idea that we have to be colonized. So Douglas responds by thinking about the reserve system. And he recognizes he doesn't have enough money to enter into a treaty. He doesn't have the money that he needs to try to get indigenous people to give consent to being on reserves. He also recognizes he doesn't have enough money to enter to the same model that the U.S. is using. The American reservation system is a system of economic dependency. He doesn't have that kind of money to support the indigenous people if they're going to be a burden on colonization of that area. So he chooses what they call the agri-reserve system. And he wants the indigenous people to be self-reliant so they ain't a burden on the colonial taxpayer or the colonial taxes. So he awards 10 acres per family. And he says, there's where you can move to and you can be self-reliant. Well, a lot of indigenous people are not going to agree with that. So in 1858, he has the solution in his mind, but he just can't exactly put it together. So by 1862, he has a solution. And now there's a gentleman by the name of Tom Swankey who really addresses this. And it's basically what we refer to nowadays in modern terms as ethnic cleansing. There is a suspicious outbreak of smallpox in Victoria. The Esquimalt people suddenly have smallpox, and the response is to send gunboats over and fire on them, knowing that they're going to go to different villages and different communities spreading the smallpox. So that began the 1862 smallpox epidemic, where close to 100,000 Native people died. It makes way for colonial settlement, ethnic cleansing that makes way for colonial settlement. That allows him now to impose a 10-acre reserve because the indigenous people are in a weakened, disempowered state. Well, after 1862, we start to see this taking effect. The reserve system is coming into effect. But by 1864, you have Lieutenant Governor Joseph Trutch, who doesn't even believe that 10 acres is good. He's like, no, no, no, that's too much. That's too much. Matter of fact, he calls it an insult to the colonial man. He says 1 acre. He strategically and deliberately adopts the American reservation system model of economic dependency because he knows political subjugation, like we talked about, it's important. Political subjugation is key. If you want to control the indigenous people, you've got to make them economically dependent on the state. So by giving a family 1 acre, knowing that is not enough to sustain that family, and makes them economically dependent. So for those of you who know about, for instance, the Canadian Taxpayer Association constantly complaining about indigenous people's burden on a taxpayer, you could tell them they have Joseph Trutch to thank for that. That was a deliberate move for economic dependency. Okay, where does that leave us? What's the reality behind that? The fact that 99.75% of Canada is for Canadians, 0.25% is reserve. 0.25, 0.25% is reserve territory based on that system. That's where we're at. That's the situation that we arrived at.

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3: Hi!
4: In doing this work, Nusmada has now dressed his son and prepared him on his path of Seldom. We have now witnessed the transference of his chieftainship to his son, and the work now to hand to Nuakila. And also, with this Sinakmiyuk being placed on Nuakila, our host Nusmada also places on him his name, Nusmada. And so now Nuakila carries the name Nusmada. And Larry Sr., now takes the name Takamot. Takamot, becoming copper. This is the high name in the house now that he's completed his work and handed down his name and his responsibilities to spell them with the name of Smada to Larry Lee. Larry Sr. can now take his place as an elder Skeldom, as Takamot. As a Skeldom, he still, as a Potlatchy man, he still sits with the chiefs, but he'll no longer wear his Sinakmiyuk. Now his son will do the work. Wife. And now the first act as Skeldom and as Yetzalt, Skeldom Nusmada, Yetzalt Skeim. The first act that they'll do is they'll step off of these mats and they'll dance. And Skeim will blow eagle down, as is the right of the Yetzalt when dancing beside her husband. And she'll bless, give the blessings with the eagle down. This will be their first bit of work now, as Skeldom and Yetzalt. When we conclude this, we will now be looking at our hosts of the evening for the rest of the day's work. Why?
2: Hi.
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1: 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Shut down. Shut down. Shut down. And March makes it.
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1: I asked him to see what's best. 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
2: As I quit. As well as quest. Slew was as well as the son what the. Swazel sack. As well as sister. But the cladash kaputs of sister. That is a sort. About that to come stutter. Skate is hechem pit. That to do slacht, what to suit out. Schechem pit to look and squat. 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Sawanaku. To the old. Or to omadats and toss. And thou, what the cladash kaputs of Zeltr. Lion out, ich pechlen out, as I know the tip of Smartale, who tells it, slacks, could it from start, Halakwa, eyes its own hot Zeltr. Ich makalota, Halaku tells it some that. Outlooks, Tomal. Jamas no smirk, quillets, I guess, is some better look at. I know that it's toss at mana. We shall not quit each. To a set. At to someone asked. When he needs. He needs a. I'm not good stuff to get shit out. This some to die. No skills. I'm not good to get up out. Get sick and fit. To tell us out. To someone else. I'm not good to get out. I'm not good to get out. I'm not good to get out. I sensed no takens at all, clubs the cladash off. As I not suddenly at least to tell to the night at the same time. And I not sensed the needs no more tell. As I look, what else? As no skills that hustle quit, what I'm start, and no squin my hook duck. Scas eyes at Jacobson's outward. Suppose that I'm start scattle quit a curse. As did the gay hostess of today. As I tell, as sweat stand ice as no clean. As I could ask the knocks mails. As I took as questioner, Pacona to me think dash, decent dash as questioner, it'll class the Scots dust. Pacona, as I could ask as sassy ask. I thought cook to come set as I thought they'll tell you. It's ugly. That's a neat stonk. That's a neat stonk. This some dust that no cooks make quest. As I thought cook it to the quest, the horse lets some smell say it's empty. As to propose it, that we could get well, I tell shells. What a suck was some sketch.

0: 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As the last one is. 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The fuck out of the trim stuck. 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
0: Hi. I'm going to go to the next one.

0: Kalchulum du muslap insta quach. I am quach. And we are pondering about what it is to be human. And I've been playing little chunks of this clip from Yulum Snuchyeltwa DJY from the other day. He stopped in on Yaliwa, and we end up having a little bit of a chat. And he brought up back when our leaders, our Staldamch, our Nuchalk people, stood up for our rights, for our title, for our territory, to stand up to the colonizers, to foreign powers, to a foreign power that come in and look to extract our resources, destroying our ability to survive in our territory as we have done for thousands of years. Our Staldamch, our leaders, our people stood up and said, no, this is our territory. We are human beings placed here by Ashkwindam. It is our responsibility to care for and protect this territory for those yet to come. And what happened? The RCMP arrested them, threw them in jail. Our Staldamch, our elders, Nuchim Laich, an old man, end up in jail, in prison. And he was in there with all these different types of criminals. And they asked him, why are you here? What are you doing here? You don't look like you belong here. And Nuchim Laich explained, I stood up for my land.
1: We were out in Ista, and we were down in the courts, and, you know, we walked out of the courts because Nuchim Laich asked the judge if he recognized us as human beings.
0: Mm.
1: And the judge said he couldn't answer that. So after he said that, we got up and walked out of the courts.
0: Wow. What a chunk of our history that there. Important information. And might wonder a little bit about why it was Nuchim Laich asked that question of that judge in that courtroom on that day when they were talking about our people standing up for our territory, our rights to defend our territory from foreign powers. It's a sovereign right. Nuchim Laich, he knew these things. He was well aware of the world situation. He knew the history. He knew the courts. He knew how they thought as best as he could understand. And so he asked a very simple question.
1: Nuchim Laich asked the judge if he recognized us as
0: human beings. Human beings. He asked the judge if he recognized Nuchalk as humans. No answer. Could not answer. Did not answer. Would not answer. Why? Why? Why would one not answer such a seemingly simple, straightforward question? Are we human beings? Do you consider us as human beings? The judge would not give an answer. Why?
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5: Tayemo, stakes, quish, quack, hello, lads, down. 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The guineam lamb, kdag, like a. It's out, it's tamed. Wait, it's tamed.
2: Hey.

0: Hi. 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
1: Why are let's eat? Such slim steaks are let's eat. Like, so I miss the same demo cracky piece, you know, skit in house goes well.
2: Let's take a look at the Sayul, the song of the thunder. The words to this song are talking about when the thunder is dancing, when the lightning is striking the mountaintops, when the storm comes in. It's telling us about what we're seeing during the thunderstorm. So you say, Yau ska.
3: Yau ska.
2: Shum humal twalaichs.
3: Shum humal twalaichs.
2: Allah.
3: Allah.
2: Soyon huats.
3: Soyon huats.
2: There will be lightning in the sky. When you hear that word sonch, which means sky, when we sing it, and a lot of our words will follow a rule like this, we have a way in which we sing the words, because some of those words with no vowels are hard to sing. So vowels will be added into them during the songs just to make it easier to sing. So the word sonch gets extended to soyonch.
3: Soyonch.
2: So you'll hear that very commonly in a lot of the songs.
3: Yau ska.
2: Schaltwalaichs. Allah soyon chats. There will be bad weather in the sky. Yau ska. Sklautwa. Laichs.
3: Allah.
2: Soyon chats. So that means that lightning will strike the mountaintops. And then Yau ska.
3: Silk
2: lautwa.
3: Silk lautwa.
2: Laichs.
3: Laichs.
2: Allah. Soyonch Atz. And it will become cool. It'll cool down in the sky. Why? Why Nuyam Tlamkit? Disutes Sayut Kyausts. Why Nunus Yamt? Inakulit Nunanda.

0: Thank you, our singers.
1: So to begin this, we actually have to look at a few political principles, just so we can kind of understand how we're going to look at the idea of legitimacy and sovereignty. So the first thing is very simple. The principle of equality. We are all equals. We're born equals. That means I cannot legitimately go and tell you what to do. I cannot force you what to do something that you don't want to do. I can't impose my will. That is a condition of a force that we accept is not legitimate between equals. What I need from another person is to persuade them, to get their permission to do something. When we talk in a political sense, what we're saying there is, if we're going to have leadership speaking for us, they need to persuade us. They need to convince us and get our permission to speak on our behalf or to make decisions on our behalf. Now, this includes a government. It includes a government. And when we say the word permission in a political sense, we're saying consent. We're saying consent. You're going to hear me say that several times throughout the discussion, the idea of consent. Now, that brings us to the point of the next principle, and that's political legitimacy. Political legitimacy. Legitimacy is just the idea of what's rightful. Now, political legitimacy is a question about the right to govern or the right to rule. Now, when you apply this to a nation or you apply it to a government, what you're saying is, do they have the consent of the people? Do they have the consent of the people to rule them, to govern them? And that's critical in understanding political legitimacy of any government, is the consent of the governed, the consent of the governed. Otherwise, you're just imposing your will on them. All right? Now, the next point, sovereignty. Sovereignty. This could go on forever. It could be a huge discussion. But I think as a general definition, if we said sovereignty is the absolute power of a nation, that's usually accepted as a just simple definition. In a Western democracy that exercises the rule of law, it's a little bit different. Then they would say it's the absolute legal power of a nation. Now, why do we insert that word legal? Well, if you're going to have a rule of law, then you're going to say that the nation is governed by these rules, these laws. And it's no longer the rule of man, the idea of a monarchy or a king that dictates something to you. Supposedly, it's a nation that is run by laws. So the sovereignty of a Western democracy is contingent upon this idea of having the absolute legal power to run a nation. All right, so if we can understand those things, we can move on and we can start to apply this to Canada and ask ourselves a few of these questions. Most importantly, the thing that we're going to ask is, how legitimate is Canada's claim to sovereignty over Indigenous peoples or Indigenous nations? And based on that, we could ask ourselves, does Canada even have the right to make law or enforce law in Native nations? And that's what I really want to get into.
2: Following is a song sung by Agnes Edgar about the wild rosebud Skopeek.
3: Why?

0: The following song is also about Skopik, the wild rose, but
1: why?
2: Why, yeah?

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0: We're going to get Kelstaklad. 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
0: Hi.
3: Okay, so I did get this thing I got to wrap up. I had a lot more to cover. But what I want to impress upon you is this. If we're going to think about Indigenous nationhood, number one, we have to challenge that concept of the legitimacy of Canadian sovereignty. Then when we arrive at the fact that that legitimacy is not valid, they don't have a legitimate claim to sovereignty, then we need to challenge colonial law. And I would urge you to think about this, that Canada does not have the right to make or enforce any colonial law on Indigenous territory. Not a single law. We have a lot of people now discussing the idea of, well, let's oppose Bill C-45, or let's oppose the Indian Act. I ain't talking about a single law or a single set of laws. I'm talking about the entire system is not legitimate. And it needs to be challenged, because it's that very system that attacks your traditional government and takes it down. One displaces the other. So we are going to have to think about rebuilding our nations by rebuilding our families, our communities, reclaiming our language, our history, our heritage, and then we can start to think about what our nations are going to build back and become. And when I say this, I'm saying do it against the consent of the colonizer. We do not need their permission or their consent to try to rebuild our own nations. So I urge you to rise up and start taking on that kind of mentality and those kind of actions. M'sut Nugama, all my relations.
4: The four carpenters picking up the sun. And so first it was a dedication, a declaration, that as long as the sun's in the sky, so will Nuchalkum be our Nuchalkulam. The second part was it represents our history, past, present, and future, that it calls back to the sacred number four, representing the four territories, the fingers representing the 40 ancestral families, so making up Nuchalk Nation today. So this represents how the people came together after smallpox. And this mask, this dance was done in the winter solstice and validated as our nation crest. And so now for the names, I'll just go through them. Where's Jarrell? Lakumais. Can you come be my Vanna White?
5: Vanna White di Mocha.
6: White is tight, the suits, the staltum, stalt, the curulum, stout, Chief Poulas. This is the son of our chief, Chief Poulas.
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3: If we look at how the land was handled, we now need to look at how the people are handled. And we talk about this idea of political subjugation. I'm going to ask you for a moment. Put yourself in the shoes of a colonial governor. And your mandate, your purpose, is to extract the resources from the colony you just took over. But do it in such a way that you don't cause a revolt with the indigenous people. Matter of fact, if you're smart about it, you might even get them to participate in it too. Help you out. Right? So this is what's referred to as the politics of occupation. The politics of occupation. The first thing that has to happen is you need to usurp the legitimate traditional power and authority of that government. Usurp, that means to seize or hold by force without consent. We discussed that idea earlier of not having consent. So, was this important to Canada? It was. Five pieces of legislation they had passed in a short period of time to ensure traditional government had its power and authority usurped and replaced what nowadays in modern terminology we say a puppet regime. Right? Replaced with a puppet regime. And I'll just quickly read off some of the legislation. The 1868 Act for the Gradual Assimilation of Indian People, that's the introduction of the band council system. 1869, Gradual Enfranchisement Act, again brings up band council. 1876, the Indian Act, this is where the band council powers and all that start to get really fleshed out. 1879, Department of Indian Affairs granting the power for the Superintendent General to impose band council system. To impose, as we said before, imposition by force is wrong. And then finally, we see in 1884, the anti-potlatch, anti-Sundance laws. Why is that so important? Well, the potlatch is critical to traditional governance. This would be like removing the election system from Western democracy. It is at the critical component of how governance is done. So by attacking the potlatch, you're attacking how governance was done. You're pulling the rug out from underneath it. So we understand now that traditional government had to be removed in a colonial setting. That power and authority for a traditional government went over traditional territory, a very large tract of area, of land. So by removing those leaders, by force in most cases, by removing them, you're changing the authority, you're changing the power structure. So now that you have band chief and council set in place, they only have authority over a reserve. And as we said, that's a very tiny, minuscule portion of land versus what traditional territory really was.
0: Hi.
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3: Let's move forward now, and I'm going to use the West Coast, particularly like Salish territories, as an example of this. But you'll see I'm going to kind of go from broad picture down to narrow picture a few times. You can see this happens to indigenous nations everywhere. But let's bring this home a little bit. 1778, Captain James Cook lands and gives effect. What I mean by effect is he actually puts boots on the ground for British claims of sovereignty. Now, the British were a little bit different. They didn't agree with the church or the Vatican because the Vatican gave the New World to Spain and Portugal. So England said, we don't agree with that. We're going to issue our own royal charters, which are in effect like a papal bull. Matter of fact, the wording on it is almost the exact same thing as Romanus Pontifex, to subdue, to occupy, to take away property, to take and force people into slavery. It's almost the exact same wording. So when you had John Cabot come to Newfoundland in 1497, I believe it is, that's when the English start to claim some of the property. And then you had Francis Drake, who also did the same thing on behalf of the English. So they claim the New World, right across, all the way to the West Coast. So when you have Captain James Cook out here, he's putting boots on the ground, and he's actually going to this idea of occupation. Right? He's putting into the claim into effect. Now, there's a problem. Spain was given this land by the church. So what they're starting to see is there might be a potential conflict between Spain and England over the Pacific Northwest. So that gets resolved at the Nootka conventions, and this is in the 1790s. Spain and England sit down to decide whose sovereignty is going to rule over indigenous lands. Obviously, the Salish people were not consulted, not negotiated. There was no sense of compromise or even a declaration or notification. It was an imposition of sovereignty. The British come out the winners in these negotiations, and they get to claim the West Coast. So what I want to do is flash forward this. That was 1790. Let's move it to 1858, because here's where we start to see it taking more local politics and becomes a problem. James Douglas, an employee of Hudson Bay Corporation, later becomes governor. He operates out of Victoria, which at the time was a colony in 1858. Right? Now, this doesn't mean his political authority extended into mainland BC. It was just that particular area of Victoria. He has a problem. Gold. Gold is found in the Fraser Valley. It causes a gold rush. The gold miners that were in the California gold rush come running up, tens of thousands of them. Douglas doesn't know how to handle this because he only has a few thousand British people. His worry? That the Americans are going to make a claim to the land that will be in contravention to the British claim to sovereignty of the land. Also, he wants that Indian gold too. So his solution is to unilaterally declare mainland BC a crown colony. Again, no consultation, no negotiation, no discussion, no consent means no legitimacy. The indigenous people did not give consent to this. So no legitimacy to that. So he makes his claims. And then what we see is a rapid succession of claiming BC as a colony. By 1871, BC, as we know it, becomes an entire colony and then joins Canada in a confederation. And that's how we enter into this idea of the Canadian nation having sovereignty over indigenous territories in BC. Now, what's key and critical to this is the idea of consent of the governed. Consent of the governed. In each instance, all the way from the Doctrine of Discovery to papal bulls to royal charters, we do not see any attempts on behalf of the Europeans to try to create some relationship and discuss sovereignty with indigenous people. We just see an imposition of sovereignty. And that, as we said earlier, is illegitimate. Illegitimate. Now, why would a European nation do this? Why would a European kingdom want to do this? Colonization. Colonization. That's the idea of going into another country, settling it with the intent of accessing and exploiting their resources. Keyword there is exploiting. Exploiting those resources. They're not there by invitation. They're not there as guests. Colonization, and I'm going to read off Cecil Rhodes' explanation, because he addresses. Cecil Rhodes was a British colonial official, and he was actually handling Africa, in particular Rhodesia. But he explained it when he said, "We," meaning the British Empire, "must find new lands from which we can easily obtain raw materials and at the same time exploit the cheap slave labor that is available from the natives of the colonies." So as I said, he is speaking about Africa, but this gets adopted as the principle. And it's not even really adopted because this is later on. This is actually in practice at the time. That's what colonization is. Any other nation in the world views that as a state of war. When a nation comes into your country, your nation, declares your land and resources theirs and tries to subjugate your people to their political authority, those are acts of war. So we have to understand what this relationship is like, because it hasn't ceased. It hasn't ended.
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0: clink. Oh, clunk. Oh, clunk.
1: Ooh. Still look, this is life. Here it is.
2: Yes.
1: Bless the floor for the work that's being done with the eagle bone that spreads onto the floor. Right?

0: Learning the new Chalk alphabet with Sankhekila and Sotslani. Why?
1: We're trying to get people to learn about the new Chalk alphabet, and we're trying to figure out the best way.
0: For how we are now, we definitely need a written language to help us help support ourselves as learners. But sometimes it's hard for many people to understand the system that's been developed. Our elders, we had great elders that worked very hard on this system with linguists that came into the community, and they decided on this nice, easy alphabet of ours, which is, I've studied some of the other alphabets out there, and this one is definitely the easiest. Many of the other ones need special keyboards because they use International Phonetics Alphabet, but with this one, we could use the regular keyboard and just using combination letters to make a new Chalk sound.
1: I'll repeat the letter and you'll begin by pronouncing.
0: So yeah, you say the English letter, mm-hmm. and then I will give the new Chalk sound that has been put on that letter.
1: And then I'll repeat.
0: Yes.
1: Letter A.
0: Ah.
1: Ah. Letter C.
0: Hya.
1: Hya. Letter C W.
0: Hua.
1: Hua. Letter H.
0: Ha.
1: Ha. Letter I.
0: E.
1: E. Letter K.
0: Ka.
1: Ka.
0: Or ga.
1: Ga.
0: If it's followed by a vowel, it'll make a g sound. And if it's followed by a consonant, it'll make a k sound.
1: Letters KW.
0: Qua.
1: Qua. Letter K apostrophe.
0: Kya.
1: Kya. Letters KW apostrophe.
0: Qua.
1: Qua.
0: Qua.
1: Qua. Letter L.
0: La.
1: La. Letters LH.
0: Sa.
1: Sa.
0: Sa.
1: Sa. Letter M.
0: Ma.
1: Ma.
0: Ma.
1: Ma. Letter N.
0: Na.
1: Na. Letter P.
0: Pa.
1: Pa.
0: Or ba. And this is the same as the K sound, the ka or the ga. If the P is followed by a vowel, it will mostly be pronounced as a b sound. And if it's followed by a consonant, it'll be pronounced as a p sound.
1: Letter P apostrophe.
0: Ah.
1: Ah. Letter Q.
0: Kha.
1: Kha. Letter QW.
0: Qua.
1: Qua.
0: Qua.
1: Qua.
0: A little bit dry for it. It's the back of the mouth, not the back of the throat, but the back of the mouth. It's almost like if you were to gargle water. So if you throw your head back and go,
1: okay.
0: Try it. That's the part of the mouth you're using. Qua.
1: Qua.
0: Yes.
1: Letter Q apostrophe.
0: Ah.
1: Ah.
0: Ah.
1: Ah.
0: A little bit deeper. It's like a tearing sound. That's better. Ah.
1: Ah.
0: Try it again. Ah.
1: Ah.
0: Perfect.
1: Letter QW apostrophe.
0: Qua.
1: Qua.
0: Qua.
1: Qua. Letter S.
0: Sa.
1: Sa. Letter T.
0: Ta.
1: Ta.
0: Or da.
1: Da.
0: And that's the same. So that's the only three. The K, the P, and the T. And just as the other two, if the T is followed by a vowel, it'll be a da sound. And if it's followed by consonants, it'll be a T. A ta sound.
1: Letter T apostrophe.
0: T-a.
1: T-a.
0: T-a.
1: T-a.
0: Yeah, you ought to know.
1: Letters T-S.
0: Tsa.
1: Tsa.
0: Tsa.
1: Tsa.
0: That one's really light. You said it perfectly there.
1: Letters T-S apostrophe.
0: Tsa.
1: Tsa.
0: Tsa.
1: Tsa. Letters T-L apostrophe.
0: T-a.
1: T-a.
0: T-a.
1: T-a. Letter U.
0: Ooh.
1: Ooh. Letter W.
0: Wa.
1: Wa. Letter X.
0: Ha.
1: Ha. Letter XW.
0: Hua.
1: Hua.
0: Hua.
1: Hua. Letter Y.
0: Ya.
1: Ya. Letter 7. Number 7.
0: Well, the 7 represents a glottal stop. So in this circumstance, when we're saying the alphabet, to make the glottal stop sound, we use this example. La.
1: La.
0: So you hear the quick ending. So you could have the regular L-A, la, but when you put that 7, it causes you to end your breath quickly. La.
1: La.
0: La.
1: La.
0: And that's that 7 at the end. Very good example word for this one that all new Chalk probably know this word is ha'u, and that's a caterpillar. If you listen to that word ha'u, ha'u, it would be spelt H-A-7-U. If you were to take out that 7, it would be pronounced hau, but with the 7 in there, makes that little glottal stop, that pause. So you say hau, hau. And the last that we say, the last three letters in our alphabet that we use here. Now we only have three vowels, a, I, u. And those vowels have a drag form. So when we're reading Nuchalk and you see double vowels, it means you're going to drag it out. So if you see two A's, it'll be this, it's the regular ah sound, but just drag. Ah.
1: So letters A, ah.
0: Yeah, they're dragged. Good example word would be, with both of them, you have the word yayasi. Yayasi would be spelled Y-A-Y-A-A-S-I. Yayasi. So you can hear how it's dragged. So our three drag vowels from a, I, U, A, I, O. And then we also have something, one more thing in our language that's worth knowing about our alphabet, is the combination A, Y, and A, W. So when you have an A, Y in our combined together, which is very common, like in the word Teich, which is used in most Nuchalk sentences, you would spell that Teich. T apostrophe A-Y-C. So the A-Y makes an I sound. And then the A-W makes the sound ow. And so a good way to memorize these two words is by saying yo and wai. If you flip it around, it's the same word, just opposite, right? And that's how you can learn those two sounds. If you say yo, Y-A-W, yo. So that ya, ow, yo. And then the same, or then for the A-Y sound, in Y, W-A-Y, Y. So, wa, I, Y.
1: And what does yao mean?
0: Hello.
1: Yao.
0: Yao.
1: And what does Y mean?
0: Okay. Or finished, done.
1: Let's go back to the double letters. You said the A, and what is the next double? E.
0: E, yeah. So, a dragged E would sound like this. E.
1: And that's letters I.
0: Oh.
1: Which is E.
0: E.
1: E.
0: Yeah. The one that sounds different now is the U. So a dragged U. So two U's goes from the sound U to O.
1: So one letter U is...
0: One letter U is U.
1: One letter U is U.
0: And two...
1: Letters U.
0: O.
1: O.
0: Like in, what's a good word? Like doba would be spelt T-U-U. P-A. And there's a good way, a good example word for seeing how we take the consonants, and if those consonants there, that T and that P are followed by a vowel, they make the sound D and B, as in the word doba, doba, which means belly button. That's it. That's our alphabet.
1: So you're learning the Nuchalk alphabet with Sinhekila and Sultzlani.
0: Why, Nuyam Tlam Git, these suits, these Kamchamila. Why no nos yams?

0: Hi.
1: And did it sign up at the New Cork Radio?
0: I know it's about it's chicken feet. There's a lizard. There's a winner.
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3: Hi. Yes, look, see that. Hi, house. Hi, new shelves.

0: Hi, we are sitting here with Diana Schooner Nutsupsta, and she will be telling some stories. Why?
1: The one story that Kaniskis, my grandmother, told me over and over and over was the creation. And this story starts with darkness in the world. The whole world is in darkness. And there was this one man who had a light in his house, his smokehouse. He had a daughter, one child, and he was so protective. He so loved her. He so watched her. And she was only allowed one outing a day from the smokehouse. And she had her maid and the other three were to protect her, and they would walk her down the path to the river where she would get her drink of water. And then they would return her home. But the raven, in his flying around, and he noticed, he said, "So dark." He said, "There's only one source of light here." And he, "How can I get that light?" So he started scheming to get that light. He said, "The only one that's allowed in that house is the daughter. And she's only allowed out once a day to drink water." And so he studied what she did, everything she did, he studied. And then when she kneeled down and she would drink water right from the river, and then she would stand up and they would guard her back home. Now he starts thinking, looking at the water, thinking, what does she do? She drinks water. "I know," he said, "I will turn myself into a feather." One of the small feathers of the eagle. So he did that just before she came. He floated on top of the water. She knelt down. When she got close to the water, this feather was going around. So she blew it away and she drank water. Raven said, "That didn't work. Feather didn't work. What shall I try next? I have to be smaller." And he said, "Needle from one of these branches." So he transformed himself into a needle. Pine needle, And then she came down that day. She got ready to drink and she saw this pine needle, so she blew it away. Didn't work again. So now he's getting serious. He doesn't know what next, and he was studying the water. He saw something was when she got the filled her hand with water to drink. The silt started to move in the water. But she just kept drinking. She drank the silt. That's it. So he changed himself to silt. And so when she came that day to drink water, she drank the silt, which impregnated her. She went back to the smokehouse, and now she's pregnant, and her father loved her so much that there's really nothing he would do or could do or whatever but accept this pregnancy. Soon the baby was born, or Raven was born. In his little human form, he started growing, and he started crawling. And he was just the apple of his grandfather's eye. His grandfather loved him so much. And they gave him things to play with, anything he wanted. Then he started looking at the globe, this lantern. And he started pointing at it and saying, And the father said, "No, we can't, not that." But every day, and soon he was worn down that he had to get it. But before he did that, he laid out the finest furs from wall to wall. Then he brought the lantern down. And so Raven was playing with it, rolling it around. But he was looking, and he saw the smoke hole. So the next time that the globe came down, Raven grabbed, he flew, he grabbed the globe and he flew through the smoke hole, and he started flying around the world, flying. He says, and pretty soon the globe broke. Stars. And then out came the moon. And he flew around, then the sun. But that's how light came. Yeah. Then there was then this one just seems to fit right in with how my name came into it, because it was also at the beginning of the world. And the sun was shining. Raven brought the sun. Now Raven thinks that the sun is no good. So he starts scheming. How do I remedy this? How do I? And then he said, saw this. He says, I've got to cover, to plug the hole that the sun shines in. So he flew, grabbed the blanket, and away he went, and he no-chooped the sun. No-chooped, no-chooped, no-chooped. And then he flew away. Then the eagle came and saw the world was again in darkness. So the eagle saw the problem. He flew to the sun, grabbed the blanket into his mouth, and he flew away, brought light back to the world, and this is why my elder, Robert Andy, told me, he said, that's why you're so smart. You're smart. And he was just sitting there in awe, and I was looking at this man who was revealing who I am. And I've never been the same since. That's my story.
0: Stutwanitsu. Why?

0: So to do that, we have to do a little bit of a history lesson. Now, probably a lot of people are familiar with this because this is pretty open information, but we want to see how it fits in this rationale, in this critique. And we're going to have to go back and look at Columbus. The moment Columbus set foot in Taino homelands, he immediately done something that most nations considered an act of war. He planted his flag and declared absolute power over that nation. Absolute power. He declared on behalf of Spain and God and said, this now belongs to them. Now, where or how was Columbus operating? What was he using? What kind of rationale was he using to do this? This comes from an older principle in Roman law called the Doctrine of Discovery. And we've probably heard this, right? It's pretty open, the Doctrine of Discovery. And this was used when nations were out exploring and they would find uninhabited lands. And one of the best examples is like a deserted island. Uninhabited lands, and they could claim that land on behalf of their nation. But what was key to that was the concept of terra nullius. That's uninhabited land. Uninhabited land, right? Well, obviously the Americas are not uninhabited and weren't in 1492. So at the fall of Rome, the church, in particular the Vatican, adopted this principle, this doctrine of discovery. The Vatican became a voice for international law. Reason being is the kings of Europe were Christian, and the Pope, as the head of the Christian church, gave direction to a lot of nations. So he became almost a voice of this international law. And the Pope or the Vatican, successful popes, would give directions for international law through something called papal bulls. Papal bulls. In 1452, I'll probably have to refer to a quote in my notes. In 1452, a papal bull, and I'm probably pronouncing this wrong, but it's Dum Diversus, had said, "We grant you," and this is the kings of Spain and Portugal, "by the present documents with our apostolic authority, full and free permission to invade, search out, capture, and subjugate the Saracens and pagans and any other unbelievers and enemies of Christ, whatever they may be, as well as their kingdoms, duchies, counties, principalities, and other property, and reduce their persons into perpetual slavery." So take their land, make them slaves. Pretty simple. Subjugate them, make them slaves. This was picked up again in 1455 in the papal bull Romanus Pontifex. It was just echoed, almost the exact same words. That's what Columbus was operating with. That's the rationale he had. In 1455, that was the general application of international law. So when he showed up on the shores of the Taino homeland in 1492, that's what he was using as his justification. But look back. The Roman law said uninhabited lands. Columbus landed on an island that had more than 1 million people. The church had to disregard the idea of terra nullius, uninhabited, and change it in the papal bulls to unchristian. Unchristian. So you became non-humans. You couldn't own sovereignty. You couldn't own property if you were unchristian. And it gave the right to go and seize the sovereignty or impose the sovereignty of a European kingdom on indigenous territory. Doesn't sound like consent to me. So in 1493, after Columbus gets back, the Vatican issues the Inter Catera papal bull, and it gives Spain and Portugal the whole new world to divide up amongst them. So they're given this entire thing. No, don't even have a clue who lives there. Just claim it all. So again, there's this idea of no consent. Indigenous people never gave consent to this.
1: Hi, you said you said you have the ghost. Hi.
2: The headdress dance from South Bend.

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0: You know, when we were out in Easter and we were down in the courts, and, you know, we walked out of the courts because Nuchim Laich asked the judge if he recognized us as human beings.
1: Mm.
0: And the judge said he couldn't answer that. So after he said that, we got up and walked out of the courts.
2: This is a very important song because it teaches us to acknowledge where we come from, to acknowledge what's been provided. So not only does this connect us to the beginning of time and connect us to our land and to our river, but the last bit of it, the last lyric of the words, Genu am dachis, wanuchok su ats, nuchim laich daich, wachit su daich. So it's saying that I am rooted, I am cemented to my land, unmovable like a mountain, in Nuchok territory, like our ancestors, Nuchim Laich, like Wachit. So what it's saying is that Nuchok people, we will always be here because the Creator put us here. And like these mountains, we are unmovable from our land. So that's a powerful statement from our head chief. So paying respects to our head chief lineage and to the territory that Nuchok Radio is on, the village of Kumkutz, our Nunus Yamtl are going to sing Chief Pulis's Sinach Miuch. Why do yam tlam kil disuts, distaltum chiuch disuts daich, putlas dom, nuchim laich dom, why nunus yamtl?

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0: I'm just going to share a little bit more about the dances that we're showing. Sisauk, in our traditions, we have two main dancing societies, the Sisauk and the Kusyut. The Sisauk dances are the dances done at potlatches. The ones that dance are the ones that carry the names of the first ancestors. A lot of times, people mistake the sinakmir, the headdresses, as being like a chief's crown. They're not a chief's crown. What they are is they represent the story of the first ancestor who came from heaven at the beginning of time. So in those stories, the eldest, is the staldam, the chief of the house. Those siblings, those names carried by the siblings, are their sisauk. And so in the Sisauk society, they dance first always sinach miuch. They do headdress dancing to represent the first ancestor that the person who is dancing, the name that they carry. In the story, it says that when the creator, in each room of his house, he had a different first family. He awoken them, giving them spirit, manwas, and breath, and they came alive. He then said, look to the walls of my house. Hanging on the walls were the animal and bird cloaks. He told them to choose the cloak that they liked, the form that they would come to earth in. And before they traveled to the earth, the creator danced with them. And the sinachmiel was the first dance they did. Men usually dance with the rattle, women with their hands at their sides. After this, they put on their cloaks, becoming the animals or birds or creatures that they chose as their crest. And there, guided by the eyelash of the sun, they descended to the mountaintops. And so in our Sisauk dancing, you'll see always first a sinakmiyuk dance, followed by a crest mask of the story that the ancestor came in contact with. So you'll notice sinakmiyuk are always designed differently. They're designed to represent the name, but also the person that carries it in this time. So the next dance that will be shown, Charles had mentioned earlier that Dylan, our adopted brother Dylan, had carved a mask. I just wanted to share this story. When we were down in Victoria, where Nevaeh and my mom live, we were there for Nevaeh's baptism. And the museum, the Royal British Columbia Museum, is just across the street from the church. And so after the baptism, we went to the church, or to the museum, to go and look at all the items that were there. We walked into the main space, and it's a space about this size, and there's totem poles, masks, all around. And my grandfather, he ended up walking straight over to this one case of masks. He was looking at these two masks, and he said, what are these? He was really emotional at that time. And he says, I've dreamed of these masks. And it turned out that those masks were actually masks belonging to Gordon, Talio, and Bessie, his grandparents. And those masks were used at a potlatch in South Bentinck when his grandparents were married. And he had mentioned that every time he was fishing out in South Bentinck that he would dream about those two masks. And he was really emotional at the time. So Dylan, remembering this, Dylan actually made his own replica, his own style of this mask, following the way in which it was at the museum. And also, furthermore, the mask too was restored many years ago by Ron. So it's kind of neat how this kind of comes full circle, this tradition that we're bringing out right now.
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3: You know, when we were out in Ista and we were down in the courts, and, you know, we walked out of the courts because Nukim Laik asked the judge if he recognized us as human beings.
4: Mm.
3: And the judge said he couldn't answer that. So after he said that, we got up and walked out of the courts.
2: Hi, you said. You said she loves out the house. Hi.
5: The headdress stands from...

Kalchulum du Muslap Insta Quach I am Quach, and we are pondering about what it is to be human. And I've been playing little chunks of this clip from Yulum Snuch Yeltwa DJY from the other day. He stopped in on Yaliwa and we end up having a little bit of a chat, and he brought up back when our leaders, our Staldamch, our Nuchalk people, stood up for our rights, for our title, for our territory, to stand up to the colonizers, to foreign powers, to a foreign power that come in and look to extract our resources, destroying our ability to survive.

0: survive in our territory as we have done for thousands of years. Our Stalamch, our leaders, our people stood up and said, no, this is our territory. We are human beings placed here by Ashkwindam. It is our responsibility to care for and protect this territory for those yet to come. And what happened? The RCMP arrested them, threw them in jail. Our Stalamch, our elders, Nuchim Laich, an old man, end up in jail, in prison. And he was in there with all these different types of criminals. And they asked him, why are you here? What are you doing here? You don't look like you belong here. And Nuchim Laich explained, I stood up for my land.
1: We were out in Ista, and we were down in the courts, and, you know, we walked out of the courts because Nuchim Laich asked the judge if he recognized us as human beings. And the judge said he couldn't answer that. So after he said that, we got up and walked out of the courts.
0: Wow. What a chunk of our history that there. Important information. And might wonder a little bit about why it was Nuchim Laich asked that question of that judge in that courtroom on that day when they were talking about our people standing up for our territory, our rights to defend our territory from foreign powers. It's a sovereign right. Nuchim Laich, he knew these things. He was well aware of the world situation. He knew the history. He knew the courts. He knew how they thought as best as he could understand. And so he asked a very simple question.
1: Nuchim Laich asked the judge if he recognized us as
0: human beings. Human beings. He asked the judge if he recognized Nuchalk as humans. No answer. Could not answer. Did not answer. Would not answer. Why? Why? Why would one not answer such a seemingly simple, straightforward question? Are we human beings? Do you consider us as human beings? The judge would not give an answer. Why?
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0: The four carpenters making up the sun. And so first it was a dedication, a declaration that as long as the sun's in the sky, so will Nuchalkum be our Nuchalkulam. The second part was it represents our history, past, present, and future, that it calls back to the sacred number four, representing the four territories, the fingers representing the 40 ancestral families, so making up Nuchalk Nation today. So this represents how the people came together after smallpox. And this mask, this dance was done in the winter solstice and validated as our nation crest. And so now for the names, I'll just go through them. Where's Jarrell? Lakumais. Can you come be my Vanna White?
2: Vanna White Dimoja.
3: Let's move forward now, and I'm going to use the West Coast, particularly like Salish territories, as an example of this. But you'll see I'm going to kind of go from broad picture down to narrow picture a few times. So you can see this happens to indigenous nations everywhere. But let's bring this home a little bit. 1778, Captain James Cook lands and gives effect. What I mean by effect is he actually puts boots on the ground for British claims of sovereignty. Now, the British were a little bit different. They didn't agree with the church or the Vatican because the Vatican gave the New World to Spain and Portugal. So England said, we don't agree with that. We're going to issue our own royal charters, which are in effect like a papal bull. Matter of fact, the wording on it is almost the exact same thing as Romanus Pontifex, to subdue, to occupy, to take away property, to take and force people into slavery. It's almost the exact same wording. So when you had John Cabot come to Newfoundland in 1497, I believe it is, that's when the English start to claim some of the property. And then you you had Francis Drake, who also did the same thing on behalf of the English. So they claim the New World, right across, all the way to the West Coast. So when you have Captain James Cook out here, he's putting boots on the ground, and he's actually going into this idea of occupation, right? He's putting into the claim into effect. Now, there's a problem. Spain was given this land by the church. So what they're starting to see is there might be a potential conflict between Spain and England over the Pacific Northwest. So that gets resolved at the Nuka conventions, and this is in the 1790s. Spain and England sit down to decide whose sovereignty is going to rule over indigenous lands. Obviously, the Salish people were not consulted, not negotiated. There was no sense of compromise or even a declaration or notification. It was an imposition of sovereignty. The British come out the winners in these negotiations, and they get to claim the West Coast. So what I want to do is flash forward this. That was 1790. Let's move it to 1858. Because here's where we start to see it taking more local politics and becomes a problem. James Douglas, an employee of Hudson Bay Corporation, later becomes governor. He operates out of Victoria, which at the time was a colony in 1858. Right? Now, this doesn't mean his political authority extended into mainland BC. It was just that particular area of Victoria. He has a problem. Gold. Gold is found in the Fraser Valley. It causes a gold rush. The gold miners that were in the California gold rush come running up, tens of thousands of them. Douglas doesn't know how to handle this because he only has a few thousand British people. His worry that the Americans are going to make a claim to the land that will be in contravention to the British claim to sovereignty of the land. Also, He wants that Indian gold too. So his solution is to unilaterally declare mainland BC a crown colony. Again, no consultation, no negotiation, no discussion, no consent means no legitimacy. Indigenous people did not give consent to this. So no legitimacy to that. So he makes his claims. And then what we see is a rapid succession of claiming BC as a colony. By 1871, BC as we know it becomes an entire colony and then joins Canada in a confederation. And that's how we enter into this idea of the Canadian nation having sovereignty over Indigenous territories in BC. Now, what's key and critical to this is the idea of consent of the governed. Consent of the governed. In each instance, all the way from the Doctrine of Discovery to papal bulls to royal charters, we do not see any attempts on behalf of the Europeans to try to create some relationship and discuss sovereignty with Indigenous people. We just see an imposition of sovereignty. And that, as we said earlier, is illegitimate. Illegitimate. Now, why would a European nation do this? Why would a European kingdom want to do this? Colonization. Colonization. That's the idea of going into another country, settling it with the intent of accessing and exploiting their resources. Keyword there is exploiting. Exploiting those resources. They're not there by invitation. They're not there as guests. Colonization, and I'm going to read off Cecil Rhodes' explanation, because he addresses. Cecil Rhodes was a British colonial official, and he was actually handling Africa, in particular Rhodesia. But he explained it when he said, "We," meaning the British Empire, "must find new lands from which we can easily obtain raw materials and at the same time exploit the cheap slave labor that is available from the natives of the colonies." So as I said, he is speaking about Africa, but this gets adopted as a principle. And it's not even really adopted, because this is later on. This is actually in practice at the time. That's what colonization is. Any other nation in the world views that as a state of war. When a nation comes into your country, your nation, declares your land and resources theirs and tries to subjugate your people to their political authority, those are acts of war. So we have to understand what this relationship is like, because it hasn't ceased. It hasn't ended.
4: This is the song, a song for the hummingbird song.

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1: 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Body.
2: Sunkutsta. 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
2: Tunch. 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
2: 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Scootly goose.
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2: Klux. 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
2: 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Klux.
1: Eyebrows.
2: Skubakus. Skubakus.
1: Eyebrows.
2: Skubakus. Skubakus.
1: Nose.
2: Machsa. Machsa.
1: Nose.
2: Machsa. Machsa.
1: Mouth.
2: Tsutsa. Tsutsa.
1: Mouth.
2: Tsutsa. Tsutsa.
1: Teeth.
2: Itza. Itza.
1: Teeth.
2: Itza. Itza.
1: Tongue.
2: Dichter. Dichter.
1: Tongue.
2: Dichter. Dichter.
1: Skin.
2: Skistlitz. Skistlitz.
1: Skin.
2: Skistlitz. Skistlitz.
1: Neck.
2: Skutlapsum. Skutlapsum.
1: Neck.
2: Skutlapsum. Skutlapsum.
1: Shoulders.
2: Skutli whilst. Skutli whilst.
1: Shoulders.
2: Skutli whilst. Skutli whilst.
1: Arms.
2: Suhya. Suhya.
1: Arms.
2: Suhya. Suhya.
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2: Skutlal chsak. 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
2: 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Icha.
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2: 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Icha.
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1: You are learning some body parts in the Nuhulk language with Sinhehila and Siltzlani.
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3: Wai dis eich dis yuts dis daltam stel daich el dikululam stout, chief pulas. 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

0: Now we'll call on Stella Madus to open the work here in the house of Madus and Anu Kingsum will accompany him in opening this work today. 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
4: Why, me am from Gilches, this corner, this corner, this corner. Why, he does me am from Gilches, at this Gilches, George. Why?

I'm just going to share a little bit more about the dances that we're showing. Sisak, in our traditions, we have two main dancing societies, the Sisak and the Kusyut. The Sisak dances are the dances done at potlatches. The ones that dance are the ones that carry the names of the first ancestors. A lot of times, people mistake the sinakmir, the headdresses, as being like a chief's crown. They're not a chief's crown. What they are is they represent the story of the first ancestor who came from heaven at the beginning of time. So in those stories, the eldest, is the staldam, the chief of the house. Those siblings, those names carried by the siblings, are their sisak. And so in the sisak society, they dance first always sinach miuch. They do headdress dancing to represent the first ancestor, that the person who is dancing, the name that they carry. In the story, it says that when the creator, in each room of his house, he had a different first family. He awoken them, giving them spirit, manwas, and breath, and they came alive. He then said, look to the walls of my house. Hanging on the walls were the animal and bird cloaks. He told them to choose the cloak that they liked, the form that they would come to earth in. And before they traveled to the earth, the creator danced with them, and the sinach miuch was the first dance they did. Men usually dance with the rattle, women with their hands at their sides. After this, they put on their cloaks, becoming the animals or birds or creatures that they chose as their crest, and there, guided by the eyelash of the sun, they descended to the mountaintops. And so in our Sisak dancing, you'll see always first a sinach miuch dance, followed by a crest mask of the story that the ancestor came in contact with. So you'll notice sinach miuch are always designed differently. They're designed to represent the name, but also the person that carries it in this time. So the next dance that will be shown, Charles had mentioned earlier that Dylan, our adopted brother Dylan, had carved a mask. I just wanted to share this story. When we were down in Victoria, where Nevaeh and my mom live, we were there for Nevaeh's baptism. And the museum, the Royal British Columbia Museum, is just across the street from the church. And so after the baptism, we went to the church, or to the museum, to go and look at all the items that were there. We walked into the main space, and it's a space about this size, and there's totem poles, masks, all around. And my grandfather, he ended up walking straight over to this one case of masks. He was looking at these two masks, and he said, what are these? He was really emotional at that time. And he says, I've dreamed of these masks. And it turned out that those masks were actually masks belonging to

0: Gordon, Talio, and Bessie, his grandparents, and those masks were used at a potlatch in South Bentinck when his grandparents were married. And he had mentioned that every time he was fishing out in South Bentinck that he would dream about those two masks, and he was really emotional at the time. So Dylan, remembering this, Dylan actually made his own replica, his own style of this mask, following the way in which it was at the museum. And also, furthermore, the mask too was restored many years ago by Ron. So it's kind of neat how this kind of comes full circle, this tradition that we're bringing out right now.
1: Now, do we have the same system today? Is this a modern concept? Is it something that's still the reality for us? It is, but in a newer way, in a newer way. And what we experience now is neocolonization. And what that means is when one nation enters another nation, forcibly overthrows the government of that nation and replaces it with a government that's of the interest to the colonizer. Now, as we discuss usurping and imposing band councils, that all seems to fit the bill. But it's a form of direct rule where the colonizer is the face of that political authority. So we all know the Indian agent was the face of Canadian authority on our reserves. Well, they recognize that that's not a very effective way of colonizing people. It causes a lot of turmoil. It causes a lot of feelings of rebellion and revolt because you can see the colonizer. So neocolonization was best described by Frederick Lugard. He was a high commissioner out of northern Nigeria from 1899 to 1906. He wrote a book. It was called The Dual Mandate in British Tropical Africa. And he said, here's how we have to do colonization now. He said, the white man is different than the African, and the African person can see it. Well, that's pretty easy to say. He said, because they could see it, there is more trouble in the colonies. He said, what we need to do is find some African people that are willing to be loyal to the colonizers and make them middle managers. Make them middle managers. So that the African people will see that face in power and it'll feel familiar. That person speaks their language, looks like them, has the same cultures, has the same rituals. And it's something that you tend not to revolt against. You're revolting against one of your own. So this concept of neocolonization is about putting the colonized in the position to help the colonizer. They're doing the job for them. And that's what we see with the Indian Act Band Council system. It's doing the job of colonizing by providing access to natural resources, by providing in the way of agreements, in the way of memorandums, even in the way of treaty. It's providing access to the colonizer by delegitimizing our own concepts. And I don't want to say the word sovereignty because it's a touchy word, but by challenging their sovereignty and saying they don't have that sovereignty to do this from.

Hey, what?

0: Jansje. Oh Henk, oh Henk, oh Henk, oh Henk.
1: The new Hulk alphabet.
2: Letter A.
3: Ah.
2: Ah. Letter C.
3: Hya.
2: Hya. Letter C W.
3: Hua.
2: Hua. Letter H.
3: Ha.
2: Ha. Letter I.
3: E.
2: E. Letter K.
3: Ka.
2: Ka.
3: Or ga.
2: Ga. Letters K W.
3: Qua.
2: Qua. Letter K apostrophe.
3: Kya.
2: Kya. Letters KW apostrophe.
3: Qua.
2: Qua.
3: Qua.
2: Qua. Letter L.
3: La.
2: La. Letters LH.
3: Sha.
2: Sha.
3: Sha.
2: Sha. Letter M.
3: Ma.
2: Ma.
3: Ma.
2: Ma. Letter N.
3: Na.
2: Na. Letter P.
3: Pa.
2: Pa.
3: Or ba.
2: Letter P apostrophe.
3: Pa.
2: Pa. Letter Q.
3: Kha.
2: Kha. Letter QW.
3: Kwa.
2: Kwa.
3: Kwa.
2: Kwa. Letter Q apostrophe.
3: Kha.
2: Kha.
3: Kha.
2: Kha. Letter QW apostrophe.
3: Kwa.
2: Kwa.
3: Kwa.
2: Kwa. Letter S.
3: Sa.
2: Sa. Letter T.
3: Ta.
2: Ta.
3: Or da.
2: Da. Letter T apostrophe.
3: Ta.
2: Ta.
3: Ta.
2: Ta. Letters T S.
3: Ta.
2: Ta.
3: Ta.
2: Ta. Letters T S apostrophe.
3: Ta.
2: Ta.
3: Ta.
2: Ta. Letters T L apostrophe.
3: Ta.
2: Ta.
3: Ta.
2: Ta. Letter U.
3: Oo.
2: Oo. Letter W.
3: Wa.
2: Wa. Letter X.
3: Ha.
2: Ha. Letter XW.
3: Hua.
2: Hua.
3: Hua.
2: Hua. Letter Y.
1: Ya.
2: Ya.
1: The seven represents a glottal stop. Very good example word for this one is ha'u, and that's the caterpillar. If you listen to that word ha'u, ha'u, it would be spelt H-A-7-U. If you were to take out that seven, it would be pronounced ha'u. With the seven in there, makes that little glottal stop, that pause. So you say ha'u, ha'u. And the last three letters in our alphabet that we use here. Now we only have three vowels, a, e, u. And those vowels have a drag form. So when we're reading Nuchalk and you see double vowels, it means you're going to drag it out. Three drag vowels from a, e, u. A, e, o.
2: So letters A, A. Letters I.
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2: E. Letters U, U.
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8: If we look at how the land was handled, we now need to look at how the people are handled. And we talked about this idea of political subjugation. I'm going to ask you for a moment. Put yourself in the shoes of a colonial governor. And your mandate, your purpose, is to extract the resources from the colony you just took over. But do it in such a way that you don't cause a revolt with the indigenous people. Matter of fact, if you're smart about it, you might even get them to participate in it too, help you out. Right? So, this is what's referred to as the politics of occupation. The politics of occupation. The first thing that has to happen is you need to usurp the legitimate traditional power and authority of that government. Usurp, that means to seize or hold by force without consent. We discussed that idea earlier of not having consent. So, was this important to Canada? It was. Five pieces of legislation they had passed in a short period of time to ensure traditional government had its power and authority usurped and replaced what nowadays in modern terminology, we say a puppet regime, right? Replaced with a puppet regime. And I'll just quickly read off some of the legislation. The 1868 Act for the Gradual Assimilation of Indian People, that's the introduction of the band council system. 1869, Gradual Enfranchisement Act, again brings up band council. 1876, the Indian Act, this is where the band council powers and all that start to get really fleshed out. 1879, Department of Indian Affairs granting the power for the Superintendent General to impose band council system, to impose, and we said it before, imposition by force is wrong. And then finally, we see in 1884, the anti-potlatch, anti-Sundance laws. Why is that so important? Well, the potlatch is critical to traditional governance. This would be like removing the election system from Western democracy. It is at the critical component of how governance is done. So by attacking the potlatch, you're attacking how governance was done. You're pulling the rug out from underneath it. So we understand now that traditional government had to be removed in a colonial setting. That power and authority for traditional government went over traditional territory, a very large tract of area, of land. So by removing those leaders, by force in most cases, by removing them, you're changing the authority, you're changing the power structure. So now that you have band chief and council set in place, they only have authority over a reserve. And as we said, that's a very tiny, minuscule portion of land versus what traditional territory really was.
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1: It gives me great pleasure to now ask Dr. Taleo to say a few words.
2: Why, yaus madam hooks, yaus de daldum, yau ya yet salt, yau tlikol chach dalt sy'n mwma man sy'n ai, yau stam absul, yn wa stam absul, atla eits gwdach, stw twy naig am tsab sbwt lab, chal chalw llam dwt lab. 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Greetings. Greetings, friends and relatives. Greetings to the guests here today that have come to witness the work. Greetings to all of those that are receiving their degrees. I first would like to hold my hands up to pay respects to the ancestral territory of the Malkhuyam, the ancestral territory that we are on today. And I'd also like to hold my hands up to those that make this place their home as well. My name is Sanchekila. I also carry the name Nukhatsulhakus. In my community, I received the title of Alk. Alk is a ceremonial speaker, a potlat speaker. When I was a teenager, I was very inspired by the words of our elders, of our leaders that would come to visit us in the schools or even in community events. And the leaders would speak. They would speak to us, reminding us that we have a beautiful culture and a language and a history, and that it's important for us to know our Nuchok ways, to know our traditions. They encouraged us to pursue education, both Western academics and traditional Nuchok teachings. And so those inspiring elders were the ones that Nuyach Atlaich cleared that path. And as I was going through my teen years, I lived in Victoria, and there I got to see some of our ancestral treasures in the museums. It began to make me really think about our traditions and where we come from. And so I moved home. I moved home from my grade 12 year, and I then went to go and learn the language at the language classes that we had at our school. From there, our language teacher took me to the elders who would teach evening classes. And this is where I got my first job working in language, recording the elders, doing interviews. And as I was going to get ready, graduation was approaching, I was going to get ready to apply for university. And our elders, Chimaltwa and Elias Dice, they sat me down and they had gave me an offer. They said, if you stay, we will get the elders together and we will train you in the traditional 5 years to become Alk. They said, if you go to university, that's fine. Just know that the elders might not be here when you return. And so I decided to stay. And I worked with a group of elders, 15 main elders, that I would rotate every day going to a different elder, learning how to become an Alk, learning the various dialects of our language and to achieve fluency in the language. And our language is a difficult language. We are known for having vowelless words and phrases, so it can make pronunciation difficult and even our grammar is even that much more difficult. And so to learn the language at first, going from English to the four sounds that we use in our Nuchalk language was difficult. But once I had those elders speaking with them every day, the language soon felt so natural, like it was something that my spirit needed. And so I stayed and I trained with the elders. They initiated me as an Alk. And over that time, with the guidance of those elders, we've been able to bring back, revitalize many of our ceremonies, our arts, our traditions. Ceremonies that have helped make change within our community. We see that the girls that went through coming of age ceremony are empowered. The young men that go through these ceremonies have guidance. We have ceremonies where we uplift our babies to strengthen the parents. For us Indigenous communities, there's a lot of healing that still needs to happen, healing that is ongoing. And in the words of one of our elders, she said, our greatest strength is being who we are, is being Nuchalkum, and that we are medicine for one another. And that when we come together, and when we work hard to achieve that balance, what we call stumstaliwa, the full human experience, that we would then heal our communities, and we would begin to nuyal khatlai, clear that path for the next generation. We as human beings are entering the next chapter of the human story. And for us as Indigenous people, our voices are important, and our voices need to be part of that story. And so I would like to say stutwanich for this great honor, that in receiving this, I'll be able to continue to do the work within our nation, continue to help revitalize and protect our language and allow our cultures to thrive. It is important for the future of us as Nuchalkum, and for those students back home in Balakula that are watching, I just wanted to say to them that all of this hard work is for them, that we clear that path just as the elders have cleared the path for us, and that we hope that they would too succeed and walk down that journey of being Nuchalkum and being proud Indigenous people. Stutwanaikum duch, sorts up, atlison, yadisok il, ske atlit or sloop. Stutwanich, why?

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3: The following is a love song of Agnes Edgar's late mother-in-law. Her name was La Lai.

Okay, so I did get this single I got to wrap up. I had a lot more to cover. But what I want to impress upon you is this. If we're going to think about Indigenous nationhood, number one, we have to challenge that concept of the legitimacy of Canadian sovereignty. Then when we arrive at the fact that that legitimacy is not valid, they don't have a legitimate claim to sovereignty, then we need to challenge colonial law. And I would urge you to think about this, that Canada does not have the right to make or enforce any colonial law on Indigenous territory. Not a single law. We have a lot of people now discussing the idea of, well, let's oppose Bill C-45 or let's oppose the Indian Act. I ain't talking about a single law or a single set of laws. I'm talking about the entire system is not legitimate. And it needs to be challenged because it's that very system that attacks your traditional government and takes it down. One displaces the other. So we are going to have to think about rebuilding our nations by rebuilding our families, our communities, reclaiming our language, our history, our heritage, and then we can start to think about what our nations are going to build back and become. And when I say this, I'm saying do it against the consent of the colonizer. We do not need their permission or their consent to try to rebuild our own nations. So I urge you to rise up and start taking on that kind of mentality and those kind of actions. Umsut Nugama, all my relations.